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1: One shot. Down floor, Castle feeds Wemby for three, and he drills it. The block and the triple for the big man.
2: All bigs in the league do that. Block it on one end, run the floor, and knock down a three.
3: 10-7, San Antonio back within three. Coming up on 8 minutes to go. What an incredible start to these NBA Finals. Bridges works to the right. Pass to Hart. Baseline drive. Pitches across Ananobi. OG with five to shoot. Gives it to Brunson. Brunson gets a screen. Champagne defending with one. Brunson got to get it off. Blocked from behind Champagne. And the shot clock expires. Great defense by San Antonio.
4: Tell you what, this has been an excellent defensive team. They close out under control. They challenge shots. They're in passing lanes. You can see the pace, PJ. Wemby looks a little winded, but he's hanging in because the Knicks are trying to play with pace and tire him out.
2: They're both running like crazy.
3: Here's Fox for the tie. Can't hit the corner three. Rebound weak side, Josh Hart.
2: San Antonio getting good looks at three, not making them. What I love, the officials hardly blowing the whistle at all.
3: 7.5 minutes to go here in this first quarter. Karl Anthony Towns on the drive, strong to the rim. Over Vassell scores it for the Knicks. And we'll get our first timeout. Guys can catch their breath. Timeout San Antonio. 5-point San Antonio lead.
2: Wow, the Knicks off to a great start. So much for Russ. They're controlling it, the game. They're really running the floor and putting a lot of pressure on San Antonio defense. San Antonio having a little trouble getting matched up. There's been some driving opportunities for the Knicks. And both teams not doing a good job boxing out. A lot of offensive rebounds early.
3: Timeout in San Antonio, 7:28 to go, first quarter. Knicks 12, Spurs 7, and you're listening to the 2026 NBA Finals on ESPN Radio and the ESPN app presented by Gusto.
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1: One from the floor from Jalen Brunson. As a matter of fact, the two stars in this game, Brunson and Wemby, 18 of 52 from the floor in this series opener. Wemby missed 15 of his 21 shots, had six turnovers in all, had this post game.
2: Mitch was just talking about the need to get inside more, to establish more of a presence inside. Did you feel like you did what you needed to do in that regard, and how can you improve on that in game two?
3: No, of course not. I agree with the coach. And, I mean, it's the same. Every team guards differently, you know. I'm going to figure it out. I was bad tonight. It's not more complicated than that.
4: I said, what are you kicking yourself about personally the most about tonight?
3: Nothing. We've been down in a series before, never in the finals, obviously. But I'm not kicking myself about anything, really. I mean, I'm not worried the slightest.
1: Again, game one.
5: We can handle that kind of noise. Back home, the noise is different. Seems like everyone's talking all at once and over each other because they just want to be heard. They're taking selfies and oversharing. But we know that it's not about hearing. It's about listening. Listening to what's actually happening with our fellow veterans. Understanding each other because we share the same experiences, the same vocabulary, following the same paths that others have walked. If only we can pick up the trail. Make the Connection is a place for veterans to hear stories from other veterans. 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
6: Tilapia. So I got a cousin who told me it's not a real fish. 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I had him over one time, and we were doing a fish fry, and he was like, do not buy that tilapia. It's a bottom feeder, and it's not a real fish, genetically engineered. I'm like, really? I go to him for all construction and stuff like that, mm-hmm. So I am guilty of the following. If you are, like, great at one area,
7: yeah,
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11: The Knicks fans who made their way to South Texas will celebrate. 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Back and forth we went. The Knicks land the first haymaker and take game one. Knicks 105, Spurs 95 to go up 1-0.
12: They say the series doesn't start until the road team wins a game. Well, the series on now. The Knicks got the first game, 105-95 NBA Finals. Now what are the Spurs going to do to rebound in game number two and battle back? It's game night here on ESPN Radio, the ESPN app, SiriusXM Channel 80, and tune in. 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He's Emmett Golden. I'm Q Myers. And Emmett, we're going to break down this game in so many different directions. We're going to hear from coaches and players and analysts, but I'll tell you off top, this is a game, now that it's all said and done and the Knicks escape with a game one win, mm-hmm. I feel like the Spurs absolutely blew this game. Absolutely blew it.
9: That's one way to look at it. You know, I kind of feel like the Knicks took this game. Defensively, I thought they played really well. They held in the second half. They held the Spurs to 40 points in the second half. You know, 21 in the third quarter, 19 points in the fourth. It was a close game. It was a tie game.
12: Right.
9: With about 2 minutes left in the fourth. It feels like after game three of the first round against the Atlanta, after they lost that game, the Knicks said, we ain't losing anymore because they haven't lost again.
12: No, they haven't. They've won 12 in a row now, but there was a time when the Spurs were up 14 points.

0: for the most part, but they had a lot of trouble with him in the second half. And I also felt like the Knicks, they got way too much stuff close to the basket. They outscored the Spurs 50-42 in the paint. That should never happen when you have arguably the most impactful defender on the planet in Victor Wembanyama. And you should not be getting outscored in second chance points 23-14 when you've got a guy like Victor Wembanyama.
1: Michael, do you think the Wemby taking the outside shots, was that him, you know, falling in love with the three after hitting one early, or was it more what the Knicks did defensively?
0: I would say it was a combination of both. I think this is the thing about Victor, and there have been games where, you know, I've seen him go through the legs, around the back a couple times, and then take a step back three to start a game, and it's like that shot is like, okay, this is the Vic you're dealing with today. And, you know, he can kind of go from there, but sometimes it goes the other way. I feel like the when he found the most success, it's been when he started inside, getting the easy buckets. And then, you know, you get those easy buckets, you get them to pack the paint, and then you can go out there and bust them upside the head from the perimeter. And so, I think a lot of times, too, that sometimes when Victor gets a little winded, he just settles. He'll settle and he'll take those shots from out there, from distance, because he's got the ability to make them. But I just feel like he's got to be a little bit more, chained or married to the system that they're playing. And, you know, Mitch Johnson even said that, you know, this is the way we play, but that wasn't what took place tonight. You know, I mean, they finished with, I think, 16 assists. That's very unlike the San Antonio Spurs. And, you know, one of the things that you talk about when you talk about Spurs basketball, you know, obviously that is sort of the standard, the way of play that Pop said, but Mitch Johnson is the steward of that. And one of the biggest parts of that is sharing the basketball. Well, you ain't sharing the basketball if you finish it with 16 assists on the night.
2: Facts. Big facts right there. Michael C. Wright, ESPN NBA reporter with us here on Game Night on ESPN Radio on the all-new ESPN app. Dylan Harper had 16 points in 28 minutes. Should we have seen more of Dylan Harper in this game?
0: You know what? I think so. That man was on fire when he came out. I want to say he is the first Spurs rookie, to have 10-plus points in the first quarter. He had 10 in the first quarter. Shot the lights out early on. It's just something I love about Dylan. No moment is ever too big for him, and the guy has a layup package out of this world. If he can get both feet in the paint, 9 times out of 10, he's going to find a way to make the shot, and he can do it in all kinds of different angles, making different moves, through traffic, you know, one-on-one, whatever. But I do feel like he should have gotten more minutes, because he was so impactful early on, and I felt like the Spurs really jumped out the gates and built some momentum, but they needed to really mask the gas when they came out in the second half. And I feel like that didn't happen. You know, I mean, they like at the end of the first half, I'm sitting here trying to look at the stat sheet here because it's the game is so fresh on my mind. Mm-hmm. But I feel like they had a chance to really pull away, and they didn't.
2: Yeah. Yep. No, they did. They missed a couple threes down the stretch where they had that big lead. It felt like a couple of those threes, if they had dropped, it would have been the knockout blow. Problem is they didn't drop.
0: Yeah.
2: Then the Knicks.
0: Yeah, I mean, that happens. I mean, yeah. Like sometimes you're going to miss shots, and the Spurs are fine with that. I will tell you this, like just being in the locker room post-game, those guys were pretty cool about it. Like it was like, and we lost, you know, we lost game one in the conference semis against Minnesota, and they lost in a similar fashion in that, you know, they kind of gave up too much inside. They didn't share the ball. They got a little stagnant offensively. Like, so some of the same things happened, but they were not worried. As a matter of fact, Victor Wembanyama was like, I'm trying to figure out a way to word this in a way that I don't get aggregated.
2: I know, that's
1: I feel
2: right.
1: You. Yeah, I feel you.
0: I'm just going to say what he said. Victor was like, I don't even have to be good for us to win game two. All I have to do is play the way that I'm supposed to play. Like, just the way the Spurs play, just the way they played all season. He's like, I don't have to just do anything exceptional
2: right.
0: for us to win that game. All I have to do is just be me. And like I said, they were very calm about it. But, you know, they faced so much adversity throughout these playoffs. You know, like they got down in that Minnesota series and they ended up winning. Then, you know, against Oklahoma City, the defending champs, they faced elimination. And that was nothing to them. Okay, let's just go win these next two games, which they did, including game seven on the road. So I think the Spurs feel like they've got a good chance to come out of here. Like, okay, you go to New York, I think it's going to be 1-1. And I think they end up splitting again in New York. And then, you know, so game five, it'll be tied 2-2, I think. I think that's how competitive of a series this is going to be.
2: Well, game two is going to come up on Friday, and it can't get here soon enough, man. We definitely look forward to it. Michael, fantastic stuff as always. Thanks so much for giving us a few minutes of your time this evening.
0: Hey, no problem. You guys have a good night.
2: All right, will do. You do the same. Michael C. Wright, ESPN NBA reporter with us here on Game Night on ESPN Radio on the ESPN app. Emmett, that sounds encouraging for the Spurs. If you're a big Spurs fan, it sounds very encouraging that, you know, he goes into the locker room and they say, okay, yeah, we dropped this game. We're not going to panic. And Wemby saying that, hey, I don't have to be exceptional. I just got to play Spurs basketball.
1: Yeah, it's good. If you plan on winning this series, you better, you know, step to it like that.
2: Yeah, there's no doubt about that. But we do want to hear from you. What are your thoughts on the game? Did you go to the game? Did you watch the game? Did you hear the game? What was your reaction to the Knicks winning game one? 888-SAY-ESPN, 888-729-3776. Let's go out to San Antonio and talk to Don. Don, welcome to Game Night. What you got for us?
3: Hey, man, I'm driving back from the game. I'm a longtime Knicks fan. I live in Austin, Texas, and got a last-minute ticket and cut out of work early and headed down for what was one of the best times of my life. San Antonio does a great job as far as putting it together. It was really an amazing atmosphere. The Knicks started out real great and then got cold. But they did what they always do. They grinded out. They played tough defense. And eventually somebody comes around.
1: Hey, Don, that's exactly what happened. We appreciate the
2: drive safe, too.
1: Yeah, definitely be safe. Man, listen, the Knicks aren't playing. Like, if I'm the Spurs, and I know the Spurs feel like, oh, we'll be all right, I think that's how the 76ers felt after game one. Oh, we'll be all right. I can tell you for sure the Cavs were like, hey, they're not going to go on a run like they went on in the fourth quarter against us. We'll be fine. And none of those teams were fine. So if the Knicks keep doing what they're doing, man, they just find a way to win. They don't care whether they're down or up or whatever the situation is. They literally play until the final buzzer. As cliche as that is, that's a reality for the Knicks.
2: Yeah, no, it is, but I think if you're the Spurs and you've been battle-tested the way that you have, and, you know, you've been down in series, you were down to the defending champs, you faced elimination games twice in Game 6 and Game 7, and you came out on top, you say, we've been there, done that. Yes, the Knicks are a great team. Yes, they haven't lost in forever. Yes, they, you know what I mean? Yes, they're the most rested team, but we can do this. We just took down them, we just took down them, and we took down them. We can find a way to take down them too, right? So I like, and I'm encouraged if I'm a Spurs fan by what I heard from Michael C. Wright about the mood in the locker room post-game, even though the Spurs lost 105-95 and now are in a 0-1 deficit, and game two is coming up on Friday. He's Emmett Golden. I'm Q Myers. It's Game Night here on ESPN Radio. You want to continue to chime in on tonight's game, let us know. 888-SAY-ESPN, 888-729-3776. We got your calls coming up. Plus, we'll hear from the guy, Wemby, Victor Wembanyama. Didn't have a great night shooting, but he feels pretty confident. That's next here on Game Night on ESPN Radio on the ESPN app.
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8: 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Wind up, here it comes. Fly ball center field. Manning coming on, he's there. He catches it. Len Barker has pitched the no-hitter. A perfect game for Len Barker.
7: That highlight courtesy of 3WE. Barker tosses the only perfect game of Cleveland Indians history and the last no-hitter. He never got a three-ball count in that game and struck out 11. The Indians got a 3-0 victory over the Blue Jays. It was the 10th perfect game in Major League history and one of the most attended games in Cleveland history. Even though 7,290 people are being truthful about their attendance of Len Barker's perfect game.
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13: A little reminiscent of game one in Cleveland. Our offense wasn't working. The difference between the Cleveland game one and this game one, our defense showed up, so it saved us tonight.
14: It's a good win. We felt we didn't play well. I'm sure San Antonio felt that they didn't play well. We have to keep taking it one game at a time and stay present and see what happens.

0: You know, I always feel like it's a little bit of both whenever a team blows a big lead, because you can't catch up if the other team continues to play at a high level. So I do think that was part of it. And just as I was watching it, man, I just felt like Wemby fell in love with the three. And when you take 21 shots and only scored 26 points, thank God for free throws, because it could have been a real ugly night for Wemby and the Spurs.
1: It just felt like throughout the course, especially that third quarter, even though they had the lead, it just did not feel like it was a safe, comfortable lead. It felt like they just, everything was a struggle, and the Knicks were starting to figure things out. He's Emmett Gold, and I'm Q Myers. Coming up, we continue with our post-game coverage. George Sedano will join us next hour, and Mitch Johnson on ESPN Radio.
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1: The Knicks steal game one on the road, 105-95. I'm Q Myers. Jalen Brunson led the way for New York. 30 points, most of his damage came in the end of the third quarter and the fourth when it mattered the most. Wemby for San Antonio had 26 points, but 12 of them came from the free throw line. Did not shoot well from the floor, 6 for 21, 2 for 9 from three-point land, and had 6 turnovers on the night. As a matter of fact, neither team shot well from three-point land. San Antonio was 11 for 43, while the Knicks were 11.

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1: Shamet now dribbling four to shoot. Pass to Hart. Topside three. Closing out Wemby. Ricochets in and out. Another offensive rebound and stick back. Karl Anthony Towns and the foul.
2: He's been an absolute monster. 17 points, 10 boards, 4 assists, and his presence has been met.

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10: 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Wind up. Here it comes. Fly ball center field. Manning coming on. He's there. He catches it. Len Barker has pitched the no-hitter. A perfect game for Len Barker.
9: That highlight courtesy of 3WE. Barker tosses the only perfect game of Cleveland Indians history and the last no-hitter. He never got a three-ball count in that game and struck out 11. The Indians got a 3-0 victory over the Blue Jays. It was the 10th perfect game in Major League history and one of the most attended games in Cleveland history. Even though 7,290 people are being truthful about their attendance of Len Barker's perfect game.
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6: 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The Browns have traded Myles Garrett.
7: The Browns get Jarrett Verse, a first-round pick in 2027. They get a 2 in 2028 and a 3 in 2029. And I'm not a fan of what they got in return. If it was addition by subtraction, you should have subtracted him a long time ago. You could have did it 2 years ago. You could have did it when he stood up and embarrassed you. If they felt like Myles was holding them back, why wait till now?
6: React to the news now on 850 ESPN Cleveland. 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

0: And winning requires two sides of the ball, offense and defense in basketball. And my one of my least favorite terms is a two-way player, because that's the job. Karl Anthony Towns has become a two-way player. You can trust him on defense, and obviously you trust him on offense, and you run the offense through him at times. When Brunson was banged up with the knee, he was playing point center. I mean, he's been awesome.
1: You're getting a different version of Cat than you've seen throughout the entirety of his career.

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15: It caught me by surprise. I loved LA. I was upset for, you know, a good little bit of time. 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
16: Here, just be you. I mean, I see his track ascending. I just do. I just see a world of upside by the way he's wired. We're jacked to have him.
15: You know, you got two choices that you can either work or you can give up. And I ain't never been a quitter.
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4: 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Here are your hosts, Tony Rizzo, Aaron Goldhammer, and Chris Oldak.
0: Hey now. Good to be alive. Praise the Lord. I thought it was a good game last night. I'm not talking about the finals. I'm talking about the guards, baby. While everybody was watching the Knicks win game one on the road by 10, pretty impressive. Although I wouldn't throw in the towel if I'm San Antonio yet. Did you see their star player take over at the end of the game? Okay, just. Nice win by the guards last night. Three home runs off Gerrit Cole. You know, I heard Matt say this in the broadcast. Matt Underwood, Guards TV, because I have spectrum. So Aaron Boone cautioned everyone before the game. Morning, Aaron. Morning, guys. Boone cautioned everyone before the game.
5: Yeah.
0: Saying Gerrit Cole was only making his third start. He looked good in his first two starts after Tommy John. He's been gone forever. And sure enough, last night, he looked mortal. But, guys, is it me or are the Yankees huge? Like, even Gerrit Cole is huge.
5: So Judge isn't even playing.
0: No, man. They look, the Yankees just look different as a baseball team. They do. Like, we got Hosey and Kwan. They look like kids compared to the Yankees. You understand?
6: I know exactly what you're saying. It's like those optical illusions where the two people are the same height, but one in a certain room looks like a giant. On TV, the New York Yankees look like giants.
0: Do you know the pinstripe story? A lot of people don't.
6: Yes.
0: I do. You do because you work with me.
6: Going vertical and not horizontal.
0: The pinstripe, the Yankees started wearing the pinstripes because Babe Ruth was fat. That is a true story. The up and down pinstripes make you look thinner. So that's how the Yankees started their holier-than-thou pinstripe tradition. But do the pinstripes make their shoulders look bigger? They look huge. Listen, good job last night again of winning a game. Can we say, like, is it fair to say the guards, although they're young, are learning how to win? Do what it takes to win a game, a one-run game, on the road in New York. Right now, your rookies are carrying you. Hosey's heating up. He had a big night last night. Manzo heated up. Did you see Manzo hit a home run off his shoelaces? Have you seen Manzo's two pitches that he hit home runs on the last two nights? They're at his ankles.
5: Well, he's a good hitter and has had a terrible start to the season, and he's finally coming around. Last night, it was those two guys. Previously in the series, Bazana had a big night. Should learn how to say his name. He's only the hottest young star in Cleveland.
0: Bazana had a big night last night. Chris, look, what was Bazana?
5: No, earlier in the series.
0: Okay. He was 0-for-4 last night.
5: Yeah, I wasn't saying he had a good night last night.
0: I thought that's exactly what
5: you said. No, it's not. Okay. But, you know, Riz, before the season started, I don't know if you remember doing this segment where we looked at the odds to win the AL Central. And the Guardians were third choice. And we were like, what on earth is FanDuel thinking?
0: And we took them. And we have that bet. Chris,
5: I've got
0: do you
5: like
0: still have
5: five
0: that bet?
5: Bucks on.
6: I was out that day that you guys made that bet.
5: Riz, it was like,
0: wow.
6: Yeah.
5: They were
0: offering you double your money cash out right now.
5: Yeah. They, and Look, I know the White Sox are having a nice year, and kudos to them. A couple years ago, they were the worst team in the history of baseball. Now they've finally found some young players and invested a little bit in there. But guys, the Guardians are in a rhythm as an organization right now where this is just who they are and what they do. They're just a good team. And you can count on them to come around and pitch well. You know, Gavin Williams wasn't perfect last night, Riz, but he was good enough. The bullpen came in, and the bullpen the last couple games after being a disaster over the weekend has really settled things down. And today, I know no Judge. That's a big deal in this series. But today, they have a chance to go to New York and sweep the Yankees. And I'm sorry, Riz, if you do that, this is a team that everybody in town should be paying attention to. Like, they're going to be a playoff team, and they're going to have a fun run in October. Is that not, at this point, getting to be fair to say, Riz, it's June. It's not that early.
0: Aaron, I love you, Matt. And I want to get excited, and I am, but it is June. And June is still early. We have July. We have August. A lot can happen. But I think what we could say is so far, so good. And the guards calling up these young guys has paid off for the front office. Give them some credit. Bazana and DeLauder don't look like rookies. And don't forget about Parker Messick, who's also a rookie. Can I argue those are your three best players right now?
5: Well, Hosey had three doubles in the first game of this series, and homered last night, had three hits last night. So, I mean, I think he still leads the league or is close, Chris, in steals. But they're like four or five all-stars on this team.
0: I don't think so. I mean, right now, if I had to vote for an all-star, I wouldn't vote the rookies to the all-star game. But
5: Cade Smith's an all-star.
0: I do think Cade Smith could be an all-star. Gavin Williams might be an all-star.
5: Rocchio's an all-star.
0: I don't think so. He's a nine-hitter. I mean, if I look at shortstop, I don't know. But I don't care about all-stars. I don't. I care about winning games. And right now, that's exactly what the guards are doing. At the start of this series, we said, everybody asked, hey, is this a big, big week coming up? You've got the Yankees, red-hot Rangers, and then the Yankees again at home. And we all agreed, yeah, it was a big week. Well, so far, they're 2-0. So they're going to win the New York series, the first one. Game three today, 1:30. How great. I love day baseball. Boy, there's nothing like baseball during the day. Nothing. I also loved what I heard yesterday coming out of Berea. Loved it. Man, I don't know if the Monk man can coach, but it is a breath of fresh air to hear your head coach speak candidly about things and what we perceive to be honestly about things. Everybody keeps asking him, when are we going to have the quarterback? When are we going to have the quarterback? When are we going to have the quarterback? Why? Why? So they can write, Deshaun Watson will be number one on the depth chart, but there's still 2 months to go before the season, but we don't care. It's semantics. Who gives a crap who's number one on the depth chart right now? And I got a little something for you guys. Here's Coach. Everybody keeps asking about the offensive line. Spencer Fawnell. I got to get that jersey. What's he wearing?
6: 55.
0: Okay. Mike Hall has my jersey, 51. But I'm going to get that jersey because he went to the first team yesterday. He won't ever relinquish that, I hope. We'll see. But everybody keeps asking, when is your O-line going to be set? And when is your quarterback going to be set? The answer is September 13th. You could name, let's say the Browns go into, who's the first preseason game? I don't have the preseason schedule up here, nor should I. Let's say we go into the first preseason game and they name Watson the starter with the first team in the first quarter of the first preseason game. You know what that means? Nothing.
6: They got the Bears August 15th.
0: Okay. Whoever is the quarterback on August 15th is not, might not be the quarterback on September 13th. So let's all just slow the roll on that. Now, here is the Monk man on both O-line and quarterback and when he's going to have this stuff. Because, you know, The internet and Googles need this stuff. They don't. They're offering me 95% off to come back right now.
7: Every day I kind of lean one way or the other with quarterbacks. I'm on that. But we still got to get to that point. And then O-line-wise, as we start to move the pieces around and get them together, I think we'll have a better idea. I don't know that yet, though. I have a pretty good idea. In the O-line, I really feel like I have a pretty good idea of four of the five, right? And I just tell you, we got two starting-level quarterbacks. We really do.
0: Do you believe him?
5: Is
0: that just hyperbole, hype? Is he just trying to talk his guys up? Monken is a trusted offensive coach. I don't know if he's going to be a good head coach. We'll see. Even he doesn't know.
5: Fritz, I might disagree with him, but I think Monken really thinks that. And I have been saying all along throughout this whole thing, the argument is over which one of them plays first. But both Watson and Shadur are going to play.
0: Well, you don't know that, Aaron, and I love you to death, but that's probably likely. You've been picking that low fruit for a couple of weeks now. How about this?
5: Everything okay?
0: How about you say you don't think either one is going to pull way ahead of the other?
5: Yeah.
0: Okay. That's a better way to put it in that they're probably around the same. Watson's got more experience, but he's coming off injury. Shadur doesn't have the acume to read defenses yet. But you know what? Shadur had a good day yesterday, and they wanted to prop him up. I got a little behind-the-curtain stuff for you. Let's just say that the Browns know which day the media is coming out of the three during the week. In other words, it was designed that Watson got the reps last week when the media was there, and Sanders got the reps yesterday when the media was there. That's by design. Who knows what you're watching one practice out of three for the week. Very hard to take anything away from that. Do you know who got the majority of the reps yesterday, Chris? I'll tell you, because he told me, Watson. I'm sorry. My bad. Do you know who got the majority of the reps on Tuesday, Chris?
6: Who's that?
0: Watson. Yesterday, it was Shadur. I think Monkman's playing this pretty sharp. He's playing Grossi and everybody else in the media pretty sharp. Now, the quarterback tracker is what it is. Chris, amazingly enough, I didn't have this in my possession at 8 o'clock because Shadur had a good day. If Watson has a good day, this thing's on my chair when I walk in the morning. What do you think that's all about?
6: Huh, coincidence.
0: Sanders had 3 touchdowns, no picks. Watson had 2 touchdowns and a pick. 7-15, 9-17. Dillon was 3-5 with a touchdown. Good for him. And then, folks, someone felt the need to put Talen Green on the quarterback tracker, even though he didn't attempt a pass. Both Gabriel and Jared Verse, and I'll get to Verse in a minute, he won his press conference, were wearing 8 yesterday. Does that lead you to believe that Gabriel won't be around? Apparently, Chris, what did you say? There's no quarterback number for him to wear?
6: Yeah, so Aaron and Emma were talking about this. Technically, I think quarterbacks have to wear between 1 to 19.
0: Okay, they can make an exception if you don't have a number available, but okay, whatever.
6: But all of the numbers are claimed
0: for. Radio, I get it.
6: All of the numbers are claimed for.
0: Okay, so they were both wearing number 8. So your deduction was, well, Gabriel's gone.
6: I mean,
5: Riz,
6: if you don't have a number,
5: bye-bye.
0: He's got a number.
6: You can't both wear the number, though.
5: This isn't college.
0: You can during practice.
6: During practice, but what are you going to do come?
0: Maybe Dillon will be on a practice squad. Maybe, I don't know, does somebody pluck Dillon Gabriel off squad?
5: I said
0: to
5: Dillon.
0: To put on their 53-man roster?
5: Riz, I said Dillon should wear 95.
0: Why would he wear 95?
5: It's Miles. Take Miles jersey.
0: I wonder if the Browns will give that number out. That'll be interesting. You know, they gave Bernie's number out. I don't know.
5: It's Cedric Tillman. Yeah.
0: You know, I heard people from that organization tell me, actually it was years ago, I don't even know if it was the Haslams, but the Browns have retired so many numbers. I mean, poor Emmett didn't know 14 was Otto Graham. But the Browns have retired so many numbers that, you know, there aren't many more numbers they can retire. There's only X amount of numbers unless you start wearing number 123. Verse said a couple of things that I loved, but my favorite thing was he said, look, I'm not here to be the next Myles Garrett. Good for him.
1: I'm out here to fill anyone's shoes. Myles, you know, he's a size 13, you know, Nikes, whatever they are. You know, I'm a size, you know, 13 and a half, size 14, Jordans. Like, everybody's different. I'm not here to fill his shoes. I'm here to bring my own. I buy my own. I'm here to work, and I'm here to be the best version of me. The best version of me is going to be the best defensive player in the league, and the best defensive player in the league is going to play for the best defense in the league, and that's why I make myself testament to.
0: I thought that kid sounded like a 35-year-old veteran. He's 25 years old. This is his third year in the league. He came in here with a work. That kid was at the Rams OTA Monday, and he was with us yesterday. That kid's a stud. He is. You could put me down right now as being A, a fan, and B, I think he's going to do very well. Double-digit sacks this year for Jared Verse. He had 7.5 last year. Browns attack style team, and I'm only going by what I'm hearing. I guess we're still attacking. Hopefully not as much, but enough. I thought we attacked a little too much under Schwartz. But if they're playing this kind of style of defense, Jared Verse is going to have more than 7.5 sacks. Now, Miles could have 25 with the Rams this year. Like, he really could. But I'm not going to start the comparisons between him and Myles Garrett are over for me. This kid's got to be his own, and he's a hell of a player. And now you see, again, kudos, Andrew. Now you see why Andrew Berry went and got this kid. We were worried that this kid was going to come here and go, oh, my God. And I said to Chris, I don't want to put down that. Okay. Chris, you've done a nice job. You're a good young player for this organization, okay? Congratulations, you're going to WRKO in Canton. Like, I can't even liken it to, you know, you're not working for ESPN Cleveland, one of the best affiliates in the country. You're going to go work for a local Canton station or something. You're still going to make the money you're making. You have a wife and three kids, and you're going to go, you know, you're going to say exactly what Jared Verse said,
6: yep.
0: But inside, you're dying.
6: Oh, yeah.
0: I love that the kid admitted. He goes, yeah, I was shocked and I was hurt.
1: It caught me by surprise. I was, I loved LA. I loved the coaches, the organization, my teammates, you know, everybody a part of it, the staff, the fans. You know, I love the whole vibe of LA, Los Angeles, the Rams. It was upsetting. I was upset for, you know, a good little bit of time. But when you're an athlete, you understand the nature of business. People, everybody does what they think is best for their business, and, you know, that's the situation that I'm in. I'm happy to be a part of the Browns. You know, I'm happy that they believed in me and they were able to make that trade and bring me here, you know, be with my teammates, be with everybody here, and I truly do believe in everybody in the locker room. But it was upsetting at first, but, you know, you got two choices. You can either work or you can give up, and I ain't never been a quitter.
0: Chris, wouldn't you feel good, though, if the only way the team would trade Myles Garrett was if they got you? Like, and they told you this.
6: Right. Yeah, like, we
0: made
6: the
0: whole deal
6: better.
0: We made because of you. Is there anyone else they would have traded? Would they have traded Jared Verse for Max Crosby? Hey, oh no. No.
6: No.
0: Trey Hendrickson, I'm just thinking of the guys that were available. Edge rushers that were available.
5: It's also like the age and the where Jared Verse is in his development as a player.
0: Yeah.
5: He is not in his prime or necessarily anywhere close. The other thing that struck me, Riz, about listening to him, he is not Myles Garrett, and I wouldn't expect him to be that talented or put up those kind of numbers. I like Jared Verse's mentality better than Myles Garrett's mentality.
0: Right.
5: I think he's toughness. I think he's physical. I think he's super aggressive, and I think he's a team guy. I don't think you're going to be wondering about whether, as you said, whether he's going to show up to the OTA practices or show up to the game in a costume.
0: He might have 15 less sacks than Myles Garrett.
5: Okay.
0: So let's just pump the brakes. But I understand what you're saying, Aaron. Myles was perceived here. Sometimes I don't know if it was right or not. But he was perceived here as a mercenary hired gun type who you said, and I quote, Myles played for Myles.
5: Right.
0: Well, I don't know. His teammates wouldn't say.
5: No I in Myles, but there was an M and an E.
0: We'll talk to Andrew Siciliano coming up at 11, voice of the Browns. play-by-play voice of the Browns today. We'll see what he thinks and what his impressions were. What do you think of Monkman? Monkman is answering questions, Chris. I honestly don't remember what that was like.
6: It's nice to have a coach who is honest, unfiltered, and authentic.
0: Here's my favorite. So right out of the get-go. All right, everybody ready? Coach, all right, here's Coach Monken. Coach, what'd you make of the Myles Garrett trade?
7: I don't think there's any reason for me to comment. I thought Andrew addressed it yesterday, and we're excited not to have Jarrett here. I don't think there's any more needs to be said. We're excited about Jarrett for our teams now and the picks for our future.
0: Perfect answer. I don't need to comment on this crap. That some bitch never even caught me.
5: Riz, that's exactly what I thought Monken was saying, isn't it? Comment about Myles Garrett. I don't even have the guy's phone number.
0: I thought he was honest about the quarterbacks, and then I thought this was interesting. Now, there's one of two ways as a coach you can go about this. You can either embrace star player's dad coming to see you, or you could say, no, I'll pass. Monken dove in with both feet. Deion on a podcast last week. Deion Sanders says he wants to meet with Coach Monken about Shador's future. And Coach said, great.
7: First of all, I can't wait. Got a lot of respect for Coach Sanders, obviously as a player, but also what he's done as a coach. And obviously he's done a great job with Shador as a father. I'm open anytime he wants to meet. He said he was going to come, but he had a commercial. If he just lets me know where the next commercial shoot is, I'll be there. I'll show up. I really am looking forward to it. I got a ton of respect for him. I got a ton of respect for Shador because all he's done since I've been here is work. That's all he's done is compete. He was here early in the offseason. Hell, he bought me a horse head. I mean, tried to, you know, cheese up to me early. So I think, which is really cool.
0: Yeah, Aaron does that. Whoever the new office manager is, Aaron,
5: the old
0: cheeses
5: suck
0: up
5: move. Yeah,
0: Craig comes to town. Chris, there's a lot of cheese up going on. Listen, good for him. Good for Coach Monken. Now, two things are apparent from this, from what I could tell after watching. And I watched just the video on practice. I'm not actually there. They're going on during the show. So, one, the defense is ahead of the offense. Well, it better be. It better be. It's the most consistent. The offense has a new offense and a new quarterback and a new coach and a new line and a new. Yes, the defense is ahead of the offense. But let me say this, having played at a high level. There were days, Chris, where Front Apple got the better of me. And there were days when I got the better of Front Apple in practice. And you lived with it. You lived with it. It's making you better. It's making you better. And I don't think everybody should. You know, you get the one practice. There's three a week. It's June.
8: Right.
0: These poor reporters, they don't have anything. Imagine their peoples telling them, do the quarterback tracker, do the quarterback tracker, do the. What's the story out there? What's the story? Get on the hot button, the hot button. Shador look good. Got it, got it. It's a hype machine. So take everything you read, everything you see, everything you hear. Take it with a step back and realize the Browns are installing a new offense and a new defense. And I don't care how much the old defense was. It looks like the old defense. I have no idea what Rudy's running. And I guarantee his language, his jargon is not the same as what Schwartz worked out. So there's a lot of install going in out there right now. But so far, so good. When the coach says he's happy with good both quarterbacks, I'm okay with that.
5: And he said they're both starting-level quarterbacks. He did not say they're both star quarterbacks. He did not say they're both, well, I mean, Shador, guys, is a Pro Bowl quarterback, technically. But it's not like Rizzi was heaping crazy praise on these guys and saying that they're like when he coaches Lamar Jackson. He said, I think I can win with either one of these guys, is what I took him to mean by that.
0: Okay. Also, just quickly last night, I thought the Knicks looked more poised. They looked like the more experienced team. And I should have had them in game one. Chris wanted the Spurs, but the Knicks were the play last night. I think the Spurs are a lock in game two. There was a little fish out of water look to some of them last night. Wemby didn't have a good fourth quarter. Jalen Brunson did. I'm going to say this, man. The Knicks are in the spot right now. Chris, did you know that if you win game one, 70% of the time you win?
6: I did know that.
0: Did you know that?
6: I did.
0: If you win game one, you win the series 70% of the time, Chris.
5: If you win game two,
0: Aaron,
5: you win the series 70% of the time.
0: All right. 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We're late.
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5: It is in the Joby's Twitter inbox. I'm at HammerNation19, Riz at the Realty Rizzo, and Chris is manning the ESPN Cleveland YouTube chat. Ethan is first up, Riz. He says, the Guardians winning now will hopefully lead the front office to make a move like they did with Andrew Miller in 2016. Whether it's a pitcher or a big bat, don't let this team's efforts go to waste.
0: Okay, it's June. The trade deadline's what, July? July? August?
5: Yeah, August.
0: Siri, when is the MLB trade deadline? August 30th. No?
5: Boy, it's late, huh?
0: No, August 3rd. Trade deadline. 2026 trade deadline will fall on August 3rd. It's 6. It's June. I'm not going to. They're already. Jesus God, these Guardian fans. Chris, who do you want? You want the Big Dumper? You want Pete Alonso? Who do you want?
6: We missed out on Alonso in the offseason. Let's try to get him again.
0: Next.
5: Smilner tweets the show and says, Kev could have never reached out to Dion because so many of the stations wanted Kev fired and replaced by Dion. So how would that look? Hot seat coach calls coach in waiting to ask for advice. Dion was never the coach in waiting of the Cleveland
0: Browns.
5: Dion
0: never asked to talk to Kevin Stefanski because Kevin Stefanski didn't think his kid was worth anything. Next.
5: BD3200 tweets the show and says, Riz, shutting down every hammer take is radio gold. George tweets the show and says, a baseball season is the ultimate example of ebb and flow. Let's hope the guards have good flow when it comes to September and
0: Rather
5: October.
0: Rather than ebbing, yes, Chris. I agree. Guys, gals, pump the brakes, please. Please. Because otherwise, you could be headed for a major, major disappointment. Anything on the YouTube, Chris?
6: The amazing Mr. Hyde says the Cavs could have had Jalen Brunson for half the money.
0: Yes.
6: Canton Conservative says, I hope Monken is trying to win and isn't signing on some of those same processes or tank jobs. I love Miles being gone because his BS attitude was awful for the team.
0: All right. Of course, coach is trying to win. He's new. He's 60, and he feels like he has something to prove. Folks, being 65, I could tell you, most people will think that if you didn't get a job, at a head coaching job at before 60, like like, if you're a good prospect, you get the head coaching job at 34 in today's world. So why has Todd been passed up? Well,

0: Maybe it just wasn't the right time. Maybe it wasn't the right situation. He was a head coach in college. But maybe this is the perfect time for him. Let's see. All I could say is so far, so good. Would you agree?
1: Absolutely.
0: All right. Hey, we hired Todd Monken. You're on the Tony Rizzo show. My guest is Aaron Goldhammer. Aaron, what are your impressions of Todd Monken after a couple of months there in Cleveland?
2: So far, so good. Hasn't coached a mandatory team practice yet, so I got to see him on game day. But I really like the way he manages the team. I really like his energy, and I really like that the team seems to be much more accountable than it was under Kevin Stefanski.
0: Chris,
1: everything you can judge him on up to June 4th. You can't judge him on coaching on a Sunday yet. You can't. Everything you can judge him on up to this point, he's checked every box.
0: So Q rating, you're giving him a 9 out of 10 so far? 8?
1: Yeah,
0: 9?
1: I'll give him a 9.
2: I'll put it this way. All those other coaches they were interviewing, I'm glad they hired Todd Monken.
0: Wow.
1: I would
0: really?
1: Second that.
2: Shielhaus?
0: You didn't want Shielhaus?
2: Yudinsky?
0: I might be wearing a top that's older than Yudinsky. All right, a break. We'll start the party next. Stay with us.
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11: 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What happens if someone gets sick when you're away from home? Joining us now is Dr. Peter McCullough with some smart ways to be prepared before summer begins. Doctor, summer is supposed to be relaxing, but travel can come with surprises. 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
12: Because there's always stress about getting sick on a trip and then ending up in the urgent care.
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12: Various forms of food poisoning or traveler's diarrhea, getting viral upper respiratory tract infections that get too far along and they become a bacterial secondary infection like a bronchitis, then of course usual things like bladder infections, yeast infections.
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0: Throwback Thursday, brought to you by Cleveland Orchestra. 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You guys don't even... You don't even care anymore.
1: Of course I care, Riz. Of course we
0: Reg
1: can.
0: Is working. He's not even looking at me. 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
2: I'm sorry. Do you feel taken for granted?
0: Throwback Thursday. More ways than you know. Throwback Thursday is brought to you by Cleveland. It is Guns N' Roses. Now, I don't know who decides this. Somebody does.
1: The YouTube chat for the Tony Rizzo show decided today.
0: Oh, that's great. You like Guns N' Roses?
1: No.
0: You know what? There's certain bands. They're great. They're a great band. But we burned out on them. Regina, you can only listen to this song 1,000 times.
1: They were awesome when I was in the 8th grade.
0: Right, right. I mean, God bless that song. How old is that song, Chris?
1: Hang on.
0: Please look
1: it
0: up. Paradise City. Guns N' Roses.
1: 87.
0: What? 87. Holy.
1: Riz,
0: 87.
1: It's older than I am.
0: Anyway, thanks to the Cleveland Orchestra. Remember, if you've been kicking around the idea of upgrading your bathroom, folks, let me put you in the right direction. 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Cleveland, Euclid, Macedonia, North Canton. Furniture, the shopping, the way it should be. I saw yesterday the Packers got some bad news. Micah Parsons not going to be ready till middle of the season. Ooh, that hurts. Let's just knock on wood that the Browns stay healthy this year. Do you guys, after I didn't do this yesterday, but I could have, post Miles trade, way too early win total.
2: Yeah.
0: Cleveland Browns, Aaron.
2: 6-11.
0: What pick would that get me, Chris? God, I can't believe I'm still worried about
1: Chris,
0: draft picks.
1: You got to stop. You got to stop. But it would probably get you 8 or 9.
0: That's all I have, maybe. Chris. That's all I have, Chris. What else do I have, Chris? Tell me. Okay. What is your way too early win total after post Miles Garrett trade?
1: 7 wins.
0: Boy, I remember you.
1: I had 9. When the schedule came out, I said 9.
0: Somebody on the team texted me 12. That's a true story. Time for the headlines.
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2: 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Well, on paper, last night's game in the Bronx looked like a classic pitcher's duel, but in reality, the game was dominated by a guy with a bat who is likely to end up in Cooperstown one day.
13: Jose 1-for-2, singled, stole a base, and scored in the fourth inning. Jose hammers it, high in the air, deep right field. She is going to the second deck. Jose's 9th home run of the year extends the Cleveland lead to 4-2.
2: Matty Underwood on Guards TV, 3 hits for Jose, 3 more hits for Kyle Manzardo, and the Guardians beat the Yankees 5-4 in the Bronx. They hit 3 home runs off former Cy Young winner Gerrit Cole. Cleveland at 36-27. They are still Riz 2.5 games up on the White Sox, who are hot right now. They won again last night in the American League Central.
0: You know, I told everybody the first segment, just come on, man, slow your roll on the Guards. But how long do you think the White Sox can keep this up? I got to admit, I'm shocked they are where they are right now. I thought maybe they'd have a hot week or two. No, it's turned into a hot month. Do you think the Sox, the White Sox, are a threat to the Guards in the Central?
2: Over the course of a long season, I don't.
0: No?
2: No. They're playing great. They're a great story. But Riz, they lost Murakami for a couple of weeks, and I think they're playing well now, but I think they're going to run into a little bit of a difficult stretch. They've, you know, been playing the Tigers and the Twins. You know, those teams, Riz, the Tigers are awful.
0: But I think there's something else going on in Detroit. I know Skubal, I understand it, and their record without him is putrid. But one guy, one starter can. I there's something wrong there. Watch them start talking about who's their manager, A.J. Hinch. A.J. Hinch, is he on the hot seat? I think he is. Good. I'm glad Detroit sucks. Next.
2: Two teams back at it, Riz, this afternoon. As you mentioned, Slade Ciccone against Carlos Rodon. The first pitch at 1:35. It's on Guardians TV. Guardians going for a 3-game sweep in New York, and then they head to Texas. They will meet the Rangers in a weekend series starting tomorrow. Meanwhile, it was a busy day in Berea yesterday, where head coach Todd Monken was managing both a quarterback competition and giving detailed initial thoughts on this week's blockbuster trade of Miles Garrett.
14: I don't think there's any reason for me to comment. I thought Andrew addressed it yesterday, and we're excited to have Jared here. I don't think there's anything more needs to be said. We're excited about Jared for our teams now and the picks for our future.
2: Riz on the tracker. Shador Sanders impressed, throwing 3 touchdowns and no interceptions in practice. Tone, do you think that Shador has closed the gap on Deshaun Watson?
0: No, I think Coach is playing the media, and I think he's doing it very well. And I think he is being honest. I'm not saying Monkman's lying. He just, you know, everybody wants an answer now. Microwave society. It doesn't work that way, especially when you're building a sports team over the course of a summer. And I caution everybody that even when he does, say, after next week, okay, when do we see all three practices next week? I don't even know. Whatever.
2: Yes.
0: Okay, whenever next week ends, the mandatory minicamp, the first question is going to be, what's your quarterback depth chart? And if Monkman answers it, great. Doesn't mean anything. It could change at any moment. It's not like Pat Mahomes in Kansas City and Matt Stafford in L.A. and Josh Allen in Buffalo and Lamar in Baltimore. This is, I think, a fluid situation. Fluid situation, which nobody wants to hear. And everybody's got to get their clicks, and I understand. Next.
2: Jared Verse met the Cleveland media yesterday. Riz, for the first time, he might not be Myles Garrett, but he's still pretty darn good and pretty darn young, and he shared his first impressions of his new team.
15: Oh, yeah, they're alive out there. Nah, they're moving fast. Everybody, you know, everybody, specifically the defense, obviously that's what I'm focusing on. The D-line was moving really well. The DBs are locked in on everything. The linebackers are making their calls very quickly. You know, that's giving us time to get set. It was alive out there, and I feel very confident in us.
2: Tone, I like his attitude and energy. You said he won the press conference, but what is a good season this year for Jared Verse look
0: plus
2: like?
0: 10-plus sacks. Yeah.
2: Double digits.
0: He's not going to have 25, but I guaranteed it on Rizzo, Tony Rizzo's show. I guarantee he's going to have over 10 sacks. That kid's going to do very well in this defense. Because of the style, lends itself to sacks. Now, I don't really have a lot of gripes with Jim Schwartz. He was great when he was here. But I did think there were times when the Browns pinned their ears back when they could have just let the things play out in front of them defensively. But I understand it's a mindset. But with that kind of, and as far, I don't know, I haven't seen Rudy's D yet, but from what I hear, I think the kid's going to get a lot of opportunity. Don't you? If we had to bet over under 10 sacks right now for Verse, where would you be?
2: I'd go over.
0: Over. Right? Yeah. I mean, it's 7.5 last year for the Rams.
2: I don't mean to be a jerk about this stuff with Miles, but did he have 23 sacks in part because they schemed the whole defense to try to get him 23 sacks?
0: Yes.
2: Okay.
0: Yes. You know.
2: Well, I want to win, not get a guy 23 sacks. You've only had that take 7,000 times.
0: Chris, they brought up with me on VSiN the other night when I was on the Pittsburgh game where they literally threw the game away just so Myles Garrett wouldn't get the sack record against the Steelers.
2: Right.
0: The Browns beat Aaron Rodgers because they didn't want it. Myles was coming. Myles should have had 3 sacks in that game.
2: Easily.
0: Am I right?
2: Easily.
0: But Aaron Rodgers got rid of the ball on third downs. When they had to punt, he didn't want to hang on to it. He affects the game like no one else, man. And Jared Verse is a good player, but he's not going to be like that. Next.
2: NBA Finals had Game 1 last night in San Antonio. All the attention was on Victor Wembanyama, Riz, who struggled 6 of 21 from the field. He scored 26 points, but the real hero was the Knicks superstar.
16: Tap by Brunson out to the perimeter. Bridges feeds Brunson. 3. Yes! Right in front of the Spurs bench to give the Knicks the lead.
2: Jalen Brunson had 30, had a huge fourth quarter as New York takes Game 1 on the road. Riz at Frost Bank, 105-95 the final. Also a good game, Karl Anthony Towns, who had 18 points and 12 boards. Game 2 of the series, Riz, coming up over the weekend. But how did last night, if at all, change your prediction for how you think this series is going to go?
0: Well, I thought the Spurs would get that first game, but the Knicks showed me something last night. I still think it's going 6-7 games. I'm not ready to get to hand the Knicks anything yet. I thought the Spurs looked like a young team with a young superstar, and the Knicks were a veteran group, and they handled their business last night. But you know Knick fan thinks that they won a title.
17: Bill, we got here at 35! Everyone's going ballistic! Bill, the defense! Here with George the Sensei! George, you just watched your Knicks win the finals! How you feeling?
18: I can't wait, man! The city's electric!
0: They won the finals.
18: It's just

0: Back to you.
1: Linda Cohn, who I trust very much, who's really good at what she does, grew up a Knicks fan. She was on somebody's show, I apologize, and she said 45% of Knicks fans are Fugazi. Not me. I didn't say that. A fan who grew up in New York as a Knicks fan, and she goes, let him enjoy. I understand. But I don't think Nick was rooting for the Knicks 5 years ago when they sucked. Okay? Folks, hold on, folks. I want you to understand. That's the reporter on TV. So the Knicks win the game. And whatever news station, Chris,
0: This is MSG. This is the Knicks Network.
1: Okay, here you go. So they go, hey, let's go live to so-and-so who's talking to Knicks fan.
2: Bill, we got here at 35. Everyone's going ballistic. Bill, the defense. Here with George the Sensei. George, you just watched your Knicks win the finals. How you feeling?
1: You just watched your Knicks win the finals. No, dude, they won game one. Where do you come out on that? Do you hate them? Do you understand them? Do they annoy you?
3: All of the above, Riz. Of course I understand them, because if the Browns were in the Super Bowl, I'd be doing the same thing.
1: Chris, could you imagine? Let's go live now to Cleveland, Ohio.
4: Chris, I can't believe it. The Browns are going to the Super Bowl.
0: Will you? If the Browns go to the Super Bowl, will you do this?
1: Will I do what? Yes. I'll do whatever. The Browns go to the Super Bowl. You guys can just prop me up for 2 weeks straight. I don't care what you want. I'll do everything you want.
4: Yes. Ever? I can't believe it. The Browns won the Super Bowl. Actually, they're just going
1: Chris,
4: to the Super Bowl.
1: Yes.
4: I'm talking to Dave. Dave, what do you think?
5: Oh, my God. It's unbelievable, Rizzy. I'm going to have a heart attack. My head's going to explode. And I don't care. We won. I don't even care what the score of the Super Bowl is. We're going.
4: The city's on fire. I'm here. It's in Tower City, Public Square. And we're back to you.
3: So, I mean, yes, all of it is annoying. I'm not rooting for the Knicks, but do I understand it? Of course I do.
1: Yeah. Like the euphoria.
3: Yeah.
0: But is there a part of you that if they do win the finals, like, where do they go from here?
1: I don't care. I mean, where do we go? Where do we go from? I mean, we did the same thing.
3: We live on 12-9.
1: Yeah, Cavaliers didn't just break the Yankees have won 35 World Series or whatever it is. The Cavs didn't just break the streak for the Cavs, which they'd never won a title. They started in 1970. I know I was there. But they broke a Cleveland curse of 50-plus years. That was a double indemnity a championship drought winner. So, yeah, I understand where they're at, but, boy, Aaron, you picked the Knicks in six. Would that change after last night?
0: Nope. And I thought the Knicks would win last night, too. I thought Chris, San Antonio looked a little gassed last night.
1: Chris.
3: I said Spurs in seven, and I'm not changing.
1: Okay. I forget what I said, but I really...
3: You had Spurs in six.
1: Well, that's going to be tough. Next.
0: Stanley Cup Finals, guys, has game two, and boy, do the Carolina Hurricanes need this.
1: I love the Zag, Chris. Love the Zag. Love the Canes tonight. We had the Vegas Knights two nights ago. I like the Canes tonight in a big way. Go ahead, Aaron. I'm sorry.
0: It's 8 o'clock. It is on ABC with Vegas holding a one-game-to-none series lead. They are plus 136 at FanDuel, America's number one sportsbook. Carolina, though, is minus 162.
1: For a reason,
0: Aaron.
1: You
0: gotta pay a big price.
1: Yeah, for a reason. Chris and I have a large wager. I have a 5-unit wager tonight on the Dodgers. So I'll probably lay off the hockey tonight. Chris, what they call, in the business, Chris, they call that a stay away game. I'm going to stay away tonight, but I'm hammering the Spurs tomorrow night in game number two. Next.
0: Meanwhile, Riz, we go to Columbus where the memorial is underway, presented by Workday. All right, Chris. And it's a good start for Daniel Berger and JT Poston, who are both 3 under par on the front nine. How about Jordan Spieth? is 1-under through 8 holes. Riz, this is an exceptionally difficult course.
1: Hold on, Aaron. Try Face ID again. Yeah, thank you. Chris, go to PGA Tour. We're on FanDuel, America's number one sports
0: Scotty game. Scottie Scheffler is trying to win 3 in a row at the Memorial.
1: Yeah, he's not going to win. Chris, I need Sepp Straka top 20. He's finished 3rd and 5th here. It's like a ridiculous...
0: He's even through 2.
1: Okay. Oh, Chris, they only have to win. Where's top 20?

0: He is minus money. That's a ridiculous bet. Even if he does, I'm not paying. It's a golf tournament. There's 150 guys in this thing. And I'm going to give you minus. That is bleeping.
1: Rizzy's 3-1 to win.
0: Jeez.
1: I don't know that I've ever seen that.
0: Chris, Scottie Scheffler in the top 20 is minus 1,500.
2: That's
0: what
2: ridiculous.
0: Does that mean? We have to bet $15 to win one?
1: Correct.
0: Oh, my God.
1: How is that even possible?
0: I mean, these guys are odd. You know what? My guys tell me this hasn't been like this since Tiger Woods. And they weren't even on it with Tiger. Hey, I want to shout out. I saw Josh Bookman yesterday. So listen to what they wanted to do. They wanted Josh to be on a commercial with Aaron and I. So they had this script and they had questions for me to ask Josh.
2: Yeah.
0: And I looked at Josh and I go, give me that script. I go, what makes you the best? And literally, we just talked for 10 minutes. Josh explained everything. So when he took over his father's store, it's a family business. When he took over his father's store, his father made him go to jewelry stores all over town. And what Josh realized is, man, it's uncomfortable. So his goal was to make you feel comfortable. And boy, has he reached that goal. You know, they've been there 30 years doing this, the Bookmans. 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Stay with us.
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0: 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Guns N' Roses. That was a double, for the record. Just for Grossi. Double pose.
1: Also makes me think of, you remember the first time we filled in for Jim? 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
0: 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I don't know where he is. I think Thursday is his golf day thing. Tony, where are you at? What course are you guys doing today? And tell everybody about your show on Saturday mornings.
2: We're heading out to Brookledge Golf Course in Cuyahoga Falls, one of our favorites. We will review it, Cooper and I, play it, review it, and talk about it on Tee It Up Saturday at 9 a.m.
0: Well, the Browns were teeing it up yesterday in Berea, Tony. We'll start with Jared Verse. How impressed were you that the young man admitted it was quite the culture shock or shocking news to be traded to Cleveland, but I thought he was all business yesterday, Tom.
2: Yeah, I thought he made a great first impression. First of all, by just scrambling to get on a plane and get here as soon as he could, get here in time to participate in his first OTAs. He said all the right things. I thought he was sincere and honest, and I thought it was refreshing to hear how upset he was, but also how, you know, he's already over it, and he's on to the next chapter of his career. He seemed really impressed with what he saw on defense on the day, and that's not even the full defensive team out there, but that kind of perked him up too, because he can see how he fits in, you know. Andrew Berry said he has the DNA of our defense, and I think it's going to be a really good fit.
0: Yeah, here is I want to just play this bite, because Tony, it caught my ear as well, what he saw from the defense in his first practice.
3: Oh yeah, they're alive out there. They're moving fast. Everybody, specifically the defense, obviously that's what I'm focusing on. The D-line was moving really well. The DBs are locked in on everything. The linebackers are making their calls very quickly. You know, that's giving us time to get set. It was alive out there, and I feel very confident in us.
0: I don't know what he was expecting, Tone, but, you know, he did say that it was one of those situations where he thought the Browns practiced hard. And he said, good teams practice like that. Tony, how encouraging is that for the Monk man and Todd's first ever off season for mm-hmm. us to hear that kind of report? And how different is it from what Stefanski ran last year?
2: Well, defensively, they were always like that under Schwartz too, at this time of year. And I think what Monken has to be pleased about is that there's no drop off in the mentality, you know, in the effort, in the energy. And again, there's a lot of defensive starters not even out there. You know, Malik Collins, Mason Graham wasn't there yesterday, Delpit, Denzel Ward. So he's got to be encouraged by that. And Verse was right. I mean, the defense had a good day. They were forcing all kinds of things to the quarterbacks. You know, there were virtual sacks. There were operational problems for the offense. And I think a lot of it too, Riz, is that since there's so many backups right now getting their opportunity to impress the new coaches, they're trying to take advantage of it, you know?
1: Tony, I asked Riz this earlier. What do you think a good season for Jared Verse looks like?
2: Well, I would agree. Double figures for the first time in his career. Once he gets over that, you know, that should be his standard. That for sure. And to be part of a defense that has no noticeable drop-off because of the loss of Garrett, I think would be a good reflection of his game.
0: Tony, also the scheme I keep hearing, and again, we won't know. I mean, we'll have to. You won't even know in the preseason. I mean, we'll learn in Jacksonville. Yeah. But you'd still expect Rudy, our DC, to pressure, and more, less, or about the same. Because it felt like Schwartz just never called the dogs off.
2: Yeah, I think so. I mean, talking to players like Mason Graham and Schlesinger, guys who experienced last year, they don't see any change in that mentality. Now, there might be some schematic changes that we're not even aware of in the secondary, you know, more zone than me. I don't know. But I think up front, they expect that to still be, has to be the engine of the whole defense.
0: Yeah, but Tony, the Denzel Ward thing, I just, you know, what is his future here? This, do you think him not showing up and his questionable, I don't want to term it questionable, but, you know, do you think Myles Garrett getting traded and him not being here, any correlation?
2: No, because he was absent before anyone thought Garrett was going to be traded. And it seems like the teammates, the players, were blindsided by the trade, okay? I guess they don't follow us and they don't hear us talking about it for 18 months. But anyway, they were shocked. I don't think Denzel Ward's absence has anything to do with a protest or unhappiness.
0: Okay.
2: You know, we'll hear more from him when he gets here next week. He will definitely be at minicamp. But in answer to your question, Riz, I wouldn't be surprised to see him traded next March.
0: What about if they start 2-8?
2: Possible, yeah.
0: I think it's week 10. I think the trade deadline's around week 10 or,
2: yes,
0: you know, like a bad, yeah. So a bad start, and you would start it early. Would you probably get more for him during the season? All right, you know what? I don't even want to talk about that. Let's cross that bridge when it comes to it, because I think it'd break my heart and a lot of hearts in this town if Denzel Ward were to get traded.
2: Yep. But I think it's coming, but we'll wait. We'll let it play out.
0: Tony, I've done this a long time, as have you. Everybody wanted my reaction that Shador looked good yesterday and Shador was with the ones. And my reaction to that was the Browns know what days the media is coming to the practice, okay?
2: Yeah.
0: I don't think it was a coincidence that last Wednesday you guys watched Deshaun take most of the reps. And, hey, what do you know? Yesterday it was Shador. Yeah. Coach said that right now too close to call and that he, quote, goes back and forth every day on who he thinks is ahead in this quarterback competition. Do you believe him? And what did you see yesterday with your own eyes?
2: Well, I did take note of a pivot in the messaging of the quarterback competition yesterday. He, you know, the fact that he said we have two starting caliber NFL quarterbacks here. First time he said he went that strong. He was effusive in his praise of Shador. And you're right. Shador took all the reps with the first team yesterday. But there were fewer team periods, but still.
0: Oh, wait a minute. Oh, Tony, I'm sorry. Yeah, he was effusive with his praise. I'm looking on pause sound check, and that's the one bite we don't have. Look at that. Isn't that amazing?
2: What do you
0: Paul did not cut the effusive praise for Shedeur Sanders. Okay. So what did he say? What did he say, Tom? Did he look really good?
2: He's impressed with his work ethic, that he's working hard and he's getting better and he's feeling more comfortable and he's going through his progressions quicker. All the things that, he needed improvement on. Monken is reinforcing, positive reinforcement that you're doing well. It's working. Keep it up. But when he started, I thought he went to a new level when he said fluctuate every day on the quarterback issue. I don't know, Riz. It seems to me that the team, the organization, is very aware of this PR tug of war between the Shedeur fans and the anti-Watson.
0: Oh, group. That's not what I want to hear. That's not what I want to hear.
2: I know.
0: I want the best man to win the job, Tony. I thought we weren't going to do this. I thought you guys trusted the Monk man to not do this.
2: Well, he hasn't made his choice yet, but I think the messaging has always been very pro Shedeur. Now, yesterday on the beautiful pass to Isaiah Bond, which was the play of the day, right over the cornerback, great pass, 30 plus yards. Monken did point out should have been a sack, and I just wanted the play to continue, and he made the point that the coaching point that Shedeur reverted back to. Backing up in the pocket instead of holding his ground and delivering the ball. But he let the play complete, and that's how he got that pass completed. But other than that, everything he said about Shedeur was very positive.
0: Okay. Tony, do you think the quarterback timeline is as important to the Browns as it is to the media? As that's all anybody asked about yesterday, as if he names someone the front runner in June after OTA, after mandatory minicamp, that nothing will change, which is ridiculous, but I understand people need their clicks. So what do you make of this big timeline thing?
2: Well, I mean, it's the reason he has to have a 1, 2, and 3 to start off training camp, right? He can't be this two spotting that they do to give everybody extra reps. I mean, that's got to come to an end. That was our big complaint last year. Yeah, get your starting quarterback ready for the start of the season. Now, he did admit, this is just football in shorts, and he's got to make sure he doesn't come to a decision prematurely. And we know that Shedeur kind of plays better under the lights, right?
0: Yes.
2: In game situations,
0: yes.
2: There's that factor involved. So that's why even if he picks a 1, 2, and 3 to start training
0: right.
2: camp, I think the games are going to be important.
0: Right.
2: The three preseason games. And I think Monken's aware of that. But he definitely has to have a rotation between those two guys set to start training camp. And I think he will.
0: Tony, I also thought it was a little revealing, which I liked, that he said Andrew addressed the team after the Myles Garrett trade. What do you think that was about?
2: Oh, I think Andrew understands the ultimate respect that Myles had in the locker room and also wanted to reassure the team that, we're not tanking. Whatever words he used, I believe that was the message. He also wanted to reinforce to them that they're getting a quality player to fill that position. So that was the right thing to do, for sure.
1: Tone, Riz, and I were talking earlier about this. We have two starting-level quarterbacks. Do you think the Browns in general see a big difference between Watson and Shedeur?
2: I think they see a difference in their ceilings. Like, Watson at his best versus Shedeur at his best at this stage of his career,
0: right.
2: The second year. I mean, it's no contest. If you can get the best out of both of them, I think they feel Watson is a better quarterback. I don't think anyone would say otherwise.
0: Okay, then so, do you think the team has a favorite? Do you think, would the Browns prefer one of them to win the job over the other?
2: I don't know.
0: Okay.
2: I'm not getting into that.
0: Okay.
2: I'll trust I don't think the organization is dictating this competition. I do think it's the head coach.
0: Okay.
2: Now, I think the messaging is different. I think they're all contributing to the messaging.
0: Okay.
2: You know what I mean?
0: What did you make of Monkman saying that he's looking forward to meeting Deion? Was that just good PR, or do you think he means it? Man, we took Tony's breath away.
2: Hello. Now I hear you.
0: Yeah, I'm sorry. The meeting with Deion, he was excited. Do you buy that?
2: I knew he was going to be very respectful of Deion Sanders in answering that question.
0: That's a no. Yeah, right.
2: Yeah.
0: He said it. You think he said it because he could? What are you going to say? Hey, man, screw right. that Hall of Famer. I know he's one of the best coaches and players of all time. But other than that, like, of course yeah. he's got to say that. I understand, right? Come on.
2: Yeah, I mean, you can't. I'm the head coach. I don't need to meet everyone's father, you know. But I think he will meet him if Deion sets it up. And you know, this whole thing about, I've heard people say, well, Stefanski never did that. Don't forget, they spent time with Deion in the pre-draft process. Kevin did. Barry did, Haslam did. It wasn't just conversations about Travis Hunter either. It was about Shador. So it's not like they've neglected Deion Sanders in the whole career of Shador. They've had conversations.
0: Yeah, but there was also that weird dynamic that people wanted Deion to replace Kevin Stefanski. So I understand. I'm not worried about that. And I admire Monkman for saying, yeah, he's not threatened. Absolutely, I'll meet Deion Sanders. He could not care less about what people say who his replacement's going to be. Tony, give me the Q rating for Monkman right now. So that was practice number 8. Number 9 is today. You guys have seen 3. You've talked to him multiple times. You've had players from other teams come in and rave about the way the players are practicing. What... You know, so far, so good. If I asked you to rate Monkman after his first 3 months on the job, what would you say?
2: Oh, I think he's doing and saying all the right things. I think he's got command of the team. I think they're very organized. The practices are show a lot of energy. And I think he's doing everything right. I mean, I have nothing negative to say. If there were, I'd bring it up.
0: Sure, but sure.
2: I just think things are going pretty positively, and now this transition from Garrett to Verse is a big issue because this Verse is going to be one of the best players on the team. He's not going to be Myles Garrett, but he's going to be one of the best players on the team. To get him acclimated as quickly as possible, I think that's part of the coaching staff too, and I think that's gonna happen pretty easily based on Verse's personality and you know his presentation yesterday. He's opposite of Myles in this respect. He's gonna be a vocal leader.
0: Boy,
2: Myles was not. You know that.
0: I agree, and you know when I heard Myles talk about it for his Rams introductory press conference, I raised a little eyebrow just because maybe he will change being out there and for what they gave up for him. But you're right. He wasn't a vocal leader. Tony, what a great little nucleus the Browns have on defense, on the side, defensive side of the ball. But offensively, they brought in this coach, you know, for the offense. So it was a little sloppy yesterday. Talk about some of the penalties and things. And do you think Monkman's starting to get frustrated with what's going on there?
2: Well, he didn't. Show us that frustration, at least in the post practice. Now he was very vocal on the field during practice, and that's every day. I mean, he's vocal against his assistant coaches. He was chewing them out for one drill, this ball security drill. You know, where the coaches line up and the receiver gets the ball and they just bang him with the pads.
0: Yeah,
2: and he was mad that they weren't banging hard enough. And they let his staff know about it.
0: Oh, great.
2: So, that offensively, there were the procedural problems. There was, delays of game and virtual sacks. I mean, Watson and Sanders both suffered sacks, you know, if they were hitting. It was an arduous day for the offense. And I think he lets them know about it, not only on the field, but in the meeting room. That's the whole accountability factor.
0: Tone, what's going on with Harold? He's been out for these practices. Fannin, should I be worried or no?
2: Well, I'm surprised. It's been like three of our practices, which means 3 weeks now. He's been on the sideline. They don't give out information on injuries at this point. Maybe they're just being cautious so that he could go full go at minicamp. You know, hoping to see him back on the field next week.
0: Fano over at left tackle. Tone, yes. Is that his job now over there, number one team?
2: This week, they made the move. He's been with the number one team the entire week. I would expect there's no going back at this point. The coach said, when I asked him, would you like to have your offensive line intact when you have your quarterback decision made? And he said, yeah, well, I'd like to, but I don't know if it's going to be that timely. He said, I know four of my starters. And Fam, he didn't say it, but Spano is one of them.
1: I'm guessing the fifth is the center. What do you think the status of things is there?
2: It may take, in their mind, more time to have confidence in Brailsford taking that job from the start. It's not an automatic like Fano is. And Elton Jenkins has been with the number one team at center yesterday and throughout minicamp. If he starts the season at center, they configure the guards.
0: Who are the guards then? Because, Aaron, I read it the other way. I read it where he's Elton Jenkins is the center, and he's got to find the last guard. So, Tony, who are the candidates for that?
2: If Elton Jenkins plays center, Zion Johnson goes to left guard, and right guard likely would be Tevin Jenkins. Now, there was another guy playing right guard yesterday, so maybe there's still some competition there.
0: Wasn't Zinter. Who was there yesterday at right guard other than...
2: I don't mean to put you on the spot.
0: Yeah, okay. All right.
2: It was not Jenkins yesterday, but he's been there mostly. Now, if Brailsford wins the center job, Elton Jenkins goes to left guard, and Zion Johnson would move to right guard, and Tevin Jenkins would be on the bench.
0: Tony, there was speculation because both Gabriel and Jared Verse had number 8 on yesterday. And the speculation was, don't worry about Gabriel. He's not going to be here, so let him wear 8 for now. There's also some kind of, there aren't enough quarterback numbers left or whatever. Tony, what do you think happens to Dylan Gabriel this year?
2: Man, they're not showing him a lot of respect, I'll tell you that. The writing's on the wall. I mean, Munkin said we have 2 starting level quarterbacks, not 3, right? And then they gave his number unceremoniously to Verse. He had 2 number 8s out there. It doesn't bode well for him at all.
0: Well, he lost his biggest fan with Kevin Stefanski. Monk man don't care who you are, okay? He don't care where you were drafted. He don't care who you are. And I like that. I like that a lot. Right?
1: Right. Also, when Munkin said we have 2 starting level quarterbacks,
0: he didn't say three.
1: Yeah.
0: That's exactly right. So, Tony, chances are he could be probably – they wouldn't release a third-round pick.
2: I don't know. I think if they would try to trade him, the classic fifth-round trade offer. So we'll see. I don't think anything is imminent because of this. I think at the cut to 53, we'll get all these answers.
0: Tone, last thing, what'd you make of the difference of opinion with Sorsby? Andrew left the door open, and Coach Munkin was, I'm sorry, called it a slippery slope.
2: Yeah. He's stronger than that even.
0: So, Tony, 2 things there to take from that. Number one, what do you make of the difference of opinion? And then number two, I kind of like that the coach isn't exactly on the same board, on the same plane as the GM, and maybe they disagree on a few things every now and then. It would be kind of healthy, wouldn't it?
2: Yeah, it would. Now, Andrew was noncommittal. He didn't say, I'm considering it. He just said,
0: but he didn't slam the door. Slam the door.
2: Now, I thought of this, Riz, the more I thought about it, and I listen to this. Okay, it's a blind auction, so you don't want anyone in the league to know your intentions, that you're going to use a bid, a third-round pick or a second-round pick for this player if it gets in the supplemental draft. So maybe Monken's comments were meant to deliver the message around the league. Well, the head coach doesn't want him.
0: Okay. A little games and shit. A little poker face,
2: yeah.
0: Right?
2: Yeah. I mean, that crossed my mind, but it sure didn't sound like that when Monken said it in real time. He sounded like, I am against this. I mean, we got players in other sports banned for life. You can't bring in a guy like that, regardless of his talent. He was very strong against it.
1: Why cloud the situation? Like, we're all now saying, okay, it's the 27 draft, and then we're going to take another guy in the supplemental draft. The whole thing, guys, I don't know about you, it's a crazy idea to me.
2: You know, unless you use the theory, okay, if you are in love with this player and you get him in the supplemental draft for a second round pick, you got that first round pick to take Jeremiah Smith or whoever you want. So that's the only, I agree. I think it's a huge risk, probably not worth taking.
0: All right. Golden Tempo is the morning line favorite for the Belmont this Saturday. I'm sorry, Renegade off the second place win off the rail is the favorite. Golden Tempo is third choice. That's the Derby winner. And I'm looking at the Derby, the odds right here for the Belmont. It says Rowdy K.
2: No way.
0: is a 99-1 shot here. Tony, I know that you owned a racehorse and you worked at the track, as did I when you were younger. Would you change the Preakness to try and get more Triple Crown winners? Or, hey, man, this is how they've done it for 80 years. Let's keep doing it this way.
2: I wouldn't change it. Yeah, it would lower the challenge significantly. I mean, that's the challenge. That's why it's so hard to win the Triple Crown. The endurance test of those three races.
0: Tony, I think these owners are. Tony, they're doing load management for horses. Horse, run it. Run it
2: There's
0: till
2: so
0: it
2: much
0: drops.
2: Money involved. There's so much money in.
0: I know, sires, and I understand.
2: Yeah,
0: I understand.
2: I mean, 50 years ago, you didn't have those sire fees.
0: All I know is if you want the biggest sire fee, then you, of course, win the Triple Crown. You already won the Derby. You're one-third of the way there. Run the damn horse, for crying out loud. Yeah.
1: I mean, this year was a mess anyway because the Preakness
0: wasn't even at Pimlico.
1: And the Belmont, is it Saratoga?
0: Yeah, yeah. Well, that's because that's actually nice. People like that because Saratoga is so cool. I've actually been there once. All right, yeah. T. Good stuff. Enjoy your weekend.
2: Right.
0: And hit him straight today. Thank you, Tone.
2: Tone.
0: Yes. Tone.
2: Yeah.
0: Don't peek. Putter today. Don't peek. In other words.
2: Gotcha.
0: In other words, Jack Nicklaus used to say, he'd look at a guy putting, he goes peeking. You're looking at the hole. Stay in your little sandbox there and look at the hole after you hit the ball. All right.
2: I'll remember that.
0: All right, T. Thanks, to you later. Yeah. Tony Tomey's never hit the ball better. Never. Like literally in his life. He finally got clubs that are from this century, but he goes, I can't putt to save my life right now. Man, that's the one thing, no matter how bad my swing has ever been, that's the one thing I always got. And when you learn how to putt at Canterbury, my God.
1: Riz, I took a lesson, an hour. God. All I did was
0: putting.
1: Putt.
0: Good for you. That's so important.
1: I'm sick of it.
0: Do you know what club you use your most throughout your 18 holes?
1: Putter.
0: That's right.
1: I went out first seven holes at Shaker, which is it's not Canterbury, but it's no picnic. No three putts.
0: Because we had to know what Aaron's putting status is.
1: Those are my putting stats.
0: Sign and drive is back.
1: I'm sorry.
0: It's all right. I just love how if I ask someone about something, you've got to give me your, whether we ask for it or not. Yeah, okay.
1: Yeah.
0: I understand. That's fine. Sign and drive is back. Folks, King Ganley Chevrolet is fantastic. 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
0: Coming up, RJ will give us his review, Masters of the Universe, which looks really cheesy and corny, and it actually looks like that thing the Browns did that time, that video with them dressed up as the cavemen. Do you remember that? Do you remember
1: what is the barbarian
0: Mike?
17: Oh yeah,
1: Masters of the Gridiron.
0: Masters of the Gridiron, which I think was a takeoff.
17: Yeah, you might be able to watch it on YouTube. Woo!
0: Leave it up, Paul. I'm just hitting the post here. What are you, crazy?

0: You know how many times I listen to this song? 1, 2, 3, 4. Hit the post, RNG.
1: I didn't even know you were going to.
0: I could just feel it coming. I know when it's coming.
2: So do you know there are like two Guns N' Roses? Axl goes around with some band and calls it Guns N' Roses. And then Slash and the other guys tour around with a different singer and they call themselves Guns N' Roses.
0: No, Slash and Thing aren't together?
2: Axl and Slash, I think, are not together. Hated each other for years. When they got into the Rock Hall, this was like 10 years ago or more, Axl didn't even show up.
0: Come on, man. Guys, what do I always tell you at 60? Once you turn 60, let all the vendettas and let it all go. It's not worth your time or energy. RJ is here. Reg, describe this Masters of the Universe thing. When did it come out? When in the retro look that I see on the promos for this movie is by design.
3: Oh, yeah. I mean, the movie is very much wanting you to get into that 80s feeling. Masters of the Universe was a toy line that first came out in the early 80s, launched a very successful cartoon series, led us to a Dolph Lundgren live action film that was a bit of a disaster and didn't do very well.
0: Okay.
3: And in part led to the destruction of the company that created it.
0: Okay.
3: But we're back now in 2026 with a new one. This one with less Dolph Lundgren.
0: Now, hold on. Who are the Masters of the Universe?
3: They are...
0: I mean, despite Patrick Mahomes, Wemby, who are the Masters of the Universe?
3: The Masters of the Universe are He-Man.
0: Okay.
3: Teela.
0: Okay.
3: The Sergeant at Arms, I believe, is another guy. I can't remember all these guys' names.
0: Okay.
3: And they are up against a bad guy named Skeletor.
0: Okay. Now, I have heard of him. He's on the chat on the Tony Rizzo show.
3: Yep, you will see OG Skell occasionally,
0: yes.
3: But this OG Skell is a purple guy with a skull face, played by Jared Leto this time out.
0: Oh, wow, okay, we know him.
3: And again, this wasn't screened for us, so I'm only going on everything that I've picked up from it, is that it's a movie that, for grown-ups, it may not work as well, even if you were a fan as a kid.
0: Really?
3: But you're going to enjoy it. Is a lot of 80s references,
0: okay.
3: A lot of callbacks to the original He-Man film and cartoon. It's very self-aware of how goofy it is.
0: Oh, okay.
3: So it knows that, but that's where sometimes there's some tonal trouble with the film in that it does get dead serious at times.
0: If you don't know this, fine, but what are the He-Man's superpowers? What does he do?
3: Well, he's got the super sword. It gives him the power.
0: He has power through his sword.
3: Yeah, because what this kind of is this is about...
0: Is it spoofy?
3: Not really spoofy, no. It's playing it serious.
0: Okay.
3: But it also knows that it's a movie about a guy with a big sword and another guy that's a skeleton that walks around. But yeah, he's on Earth. He finds that his true destiny is to be He-Man on the world of Eternia.
2: Yeah.
3: And
0: that is Pa's true destiny as well, to be He-Man.
2: So the sword is called Grayskull, apparently. And He-Man yells out, "By the power of Grayskull, yeah. I have the power."
0: Yeah.
2: And he transforms into an unstoppable warrior with near limitless physical abilities and magical cosmic defenses.
3: I'm slightly stymied that they even made this. But I really like the director of it. He's directed a bunch of stop motion stuff before. He's won Oscars for it. So, I mean, and he wanted to do this.
2: Riz, his upper body strength is limitless. He's capable of lifting mountains, throwing castles.
3: Well, let's see if it can lift 60 million this weekend at the box office. That's what they're hoping.
0: Hey,
3: for.
0: Now. That's RJ, the movie critic. He's accredited with the Critics' Choice Awards, kids, not just his basement.
3: If they'd only let us see some of these movies,
2: Reg,
3: before they come out.
2: He even pushed the moon out of its orbit one time.
0: Well, Superman did that with the Earth once, so yeah, I understand.
3: Yeah, he changed time.
0: Right.
3: We also have a sequel coming out this weekend, and this is Scary Movie 6.
0: Okay, now, Reg, explain to me this phenom, because somehow I didn't get the Scary Movie gene. In fact, I've never seen one. It's a comedy and a horror movie, right?
3: It's much more a spoof of horror movies. Okay. It is taking the kind of Naked Gun approach.
0: Okay.
3: To horror.
0: Oh, maybe I should go see one of these.
3: And the thing about these movies is every one of them has been railed by critics. Like, worst movie, horrible movie.
0: But
3: they do huge box office. People love them. You're just out for a fun time. And I think comedy is that subjective. I mean, there's just some things you're going to, like, for me, if it isn't Airplane or The Naked Gun, I don't want to see that kind of comedy.
0: Okay.
3: Because I just think do it as good as them.
0: You're not a scary movie guy.
3: Not my bag.
0: Okay.
3: I appreciate it. It's just not my bag.
0: Okay.
3: But they have brought back the Wayans brothers, who left after the second Scary Movie. So they came back. They rewrote.
0: So they missed 3, 4, and 5.
3: Yes, they did.
0: And they wanted them back so bad, they brought them back what, Paul? Your Scary Movie guy?
2: So I loved the first two.
0: Okay.
2: Now, keep in mind, it was right in my... that age range for me.
4: Like adolescent wheelhouse for Paul.
2: Like the second one, I think, came out when I was probably 13 or 14. So I thought it was hysterical. Okay. So
3: I think that's the thing. I mean, if you dig that, if you're into that kind of comedy, you're going to like it. And that's awesome. But I do think a lot after the second one, which is when the Waynes left, a lot of people kind of started dropping off of it. Like, it's just not as good anymore. But with them back, and now they've also started going after more of the highbrow horror, because now there's a thing called elevated horror.
0: I'm sorry, isn't that oxymoron? Highbrow horror.
3: I just think horror is horror, and if you like it, you like it. But like Hereditary, Midsommar, things like Get Out or Nope. Those are ones that are being
4: called. Or this new movie, Obsessed, that everybody really
3: loves.
4: It's
3: more just kind of thinking man's horror.
0: What is Obsessed?
4: Well, it's what the Spurs apparently went to see on their off day before the game.
0: Maybe they should have went to see Exorcist.
4: And that's the game about the guy that's got the crush on the girl and he wishes that she love him more than anything else in the world.
3: And boy, does she.
4: Her body gets possessed to love him. It's not really her, from what I hear.
3: And it's also a giant killer. That movie and Backrooms, which is another little small horror movie that came out last week, has just destroyed Mandalorian and Grogu.
0: What? What are you talking about?
3: This, I think Backrooms was a little $10 million movie. Obsession cost less than $1 million, and they are just tromping Grogu at the box office.
0: What is going on with Grogu?
4: Whoa.
3: Well, Grogu spent almost $200 million to make a movie that needs $400 to make its money back.
4: Last weekend, Backrooms did $81 million. Grogu did $24 million. And Obsession, and it's been out. Obsession has been out for a month.
3: And the thing about Obsession is its box office keeps going up every week. So the attendance is rising week by week.
0: Whoa, is that like a phenom right
3: now? It is. It's word of mouth has made that movie one of the biggest things of the year. Backrooms, again, directed by a kid who's, I don't think he was even 20 years old when he made it.
0: Oh my gosh.
3: And he's now he's got in the record books for the youngest director
0: to have
3: a $80 million opening film.
0: Yeah.
3: And what's great too is that these are original ideas. They are, Obsession is an original. It's built off Monkey's Paw.
0: Thank you. The Masters of the Universe is not an original idea. Come on.
3: Yeah, I mean, I'm going to give that one a bit of a pass just because it's been so long for that, but you can't keep going to these wells and
0: Chris, I'm going to Lionsgate, and I have an idea for a movie. Maltese Falcon. It's this Falcon. Like, come on. Reg, let me ask you, though, because you told me this last week, and I was surprised. You said Grogu, Mandalorian, if you're a Star Wars fan, you'll like it, blah, blah, blah. But you said to me, to my face, didn't get me in the theater. You're one of the biggest Star Wars fans I know. You and I have come to the realization that they're just making Star Wars now for the sake of making Star Wars and making money, and I get that. But if it can't get you and I into the theater, would another Rey movie get me? Yeah. Pick up where we left off with, you know, Luke disintegrating and all that. I would think so. But the fact that you didn't go to this Star Wars movie tells me all I need to know about the Star Wars movie.
3: Yeah, but I mean, now we have a new one coming with Ryan Gosling is set in the Star Wars universe.
0: What?
3: But it's its own story.
0: Where?
3: It's just set, I think it's somewhere in the time
0: Reg,
3: after
0: I've seen, I've like seen Solo. I've seen Padme. I've seen, what's her name? The Princess Leia one. They were all good. I'm not saying they weren't good. Did you like Solo? Solo was good.
4: I didn't see Solo.
3: I liked it.
0: It was good. But enough. Hold on. Excuse me. Enough is enough. I mean, I don't know.
3: I'm excited for the Ryan Gosling one. This one is called Star Wars Starfighter.
0: What is
3: and
0: that?
3: And it's set 5 years after the last batch of, like, the Rey films. So this is five
0: so
3: years
0: is Rey
3: after
0: in
3: then.
0: It?
3: Doubtful.
0: Okay.
3: This won't have any cast from Star Wars movies.
0: And really. What is the angle?
3: He's probably like a Han Solo type who's just,
0: what, did
3: you know.
0: Empire's back again?
3: No, I think that this is going to be an even smaller story. I think it's going to be very self-contained. Its own kind of thing within that universe. Almost like Andor was.
4: Well, you Andor is spectacular.
0: Reg,
3: and I think Andor changed the way I feel about Star Wars, is I want everything to be like Andor now.
0: Well, you know I'm a Star Wars snob because I want to do what I want to do. Like, every Star Wars fan thinks they know how the Star Wars universe should now progress, and I'm no different, so I'm sorry.
3: Well, let's get out of Star Wars for a second.
0: All right, go ahead.
3: But let's get into Earth, Wind, and Fire. Questlove, who I think makes some of the best movies anytime he makes one, has got a new documentary called Earth, Wind, and Fire: To Be Celestial Versus That's the Weight of the World. It is coming on HBO this Sunday. You're going to be able to watch it. And it is a documentary spanning the career and lives of the people involved in the band Earth, Wind, and Fire.
0: Boy, they were so popular when I was growing up and DJing back in nightclubs. But they were very talented, Reg. They had beautiful voices. They had well-written songs. They could get you to dance, and they can get you to slow dance. You know, they were...
3: Yeah, I mean, an amazing band. And what makes me really excited about this, too, is that I don't think there's a director that is doing documentaries about music and musicians as good as Questlove is making them. He did Summer of Soul, which I thought was one of the best movies the year that it came out in 2021. He did Sly Lives last year about Sly and the Family Stone, which I think is on HBO. You can watch it there. One of those streaming sites. And I'm expecting no less from this one. So that is this Sunday on HBO.
0: Okay. And again, Earth, Wind, and Fire, it's basically a doc or...
3: Yeah, it's a doc just about the band.
0: Okay. And that's cool because it's on HBO. And
3: you got Hoppers on Disney Plus. I wanted to get that in there real quick.
0: So the Hoppers is the frog movie for the kids. Chris, did your kids see Hoppers? Well, they will now.
4: I
0: you have Disney
4: that, yeah.
0: Plus, right? I mean, you could just steal Aaron's Disney Plus. He works for Disney.
4: I do. Stella saw it. She loved it.
0: Okay.
4: Loved
0: Hoppers.
4: It. Wonder if you ask her favorite movie of all time, that's
0: really?
4: What she'll say.
0: Yeah. Okay.
4: Yeah.
3: And okay. For you and me, Riz, we have the Tony Awards also this Sunday.
0: So, is there a favorite going in for a best play, for best
3: I don't know. I'm just
0: Broadway.
3: There to see the fabulous singing and shows and stars.
0: Got a thing.
3: I've got a thing.
0: Sing a thong. You have no idea how close I was to doing that for a living. Instead, I'm doing this. And that's a true story, folks. I had a theater minor
3: what
0: at OU.
3: What play would you have been in? If you could be in any play right now, what would you be in?
0: What do you mean? I was the Cheshire Cat in Alice in Wonderland.
3: Playhouse Square calls right now.
0: Alice in Wonderland. Cheshire Cat's one of the coolest roles you could ever play. Trust me. I was in Oklahoma, too. I forget which dude I played. And my buddies from my football team, I'll never forget this, man. Like, I'm in high school, so like I'm a junior, and I was playing football, and I was in the theater. Well, those two things didn't ever. Well, it did at Mid Park. We were all cool. Mid Park was very cool.
3: Would you do Grease? Would you be Danny Zuko?
0: Of course.
4: Summer loving had me a bad.
0: Chris, the burnouts didn't talk to. No, the burnouts talked to the athletes, talked to the nerds. We all got along. The band, everybody. My teammates came to my play. And when I came out on stage, they stood up and got kicked out of the theater. You know what I mean? Like, they were like, yeah, Bridget. And my teachers were like, get these guys out of here right now.
4: So they cheered you like you just blocked the living hell out of somebody.
0: Exactly. Like, we scored a touchdown.
4: Right.
0: Chris, fourth and one at the goal line, and we scored, yeah! And all the theater teachers were like, oh, my God, get these people out of here right now. All right, Reg, anything else?
3: No, that's it.
0: All right, plugs, please.
3: Everybody have a great weekend. Have fun.
0: Andrew Siciliano, voice of the Browns, next for hour number three. Stay with us.
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1: I can't use it anymore.
0: I'm sure Andrew Siciliano was a big Guns N' Roses fan growing up.
2: GNR on a Thursday morning, boys. It always hits different. How are you?
0: Hi, Andrew.
2: Anything going on?
0: Play-by-play voice of the Browns, Andrew Siciliano, joining us. Drew, before we get into verse and the quarterbacks and all that, yeah, I asked Tony Grossi, and he seemed to be pretty impressed. You know, you've been around Coach Monk now for a while. We understand he's very different than Kevin, and Kevin has his good points and blah, blah, blah.
2: Sure.
0: But what do you make of Todd? What do you make of his practices? And I was impressed that a kid from the Rams came over here yesterday and said, man, these guys are flying around the ball right now.
2: Yeah, that stood out to me when Jared Verse said this is they don't practice like a losing team. That stood out. Now, I understand there was clearly some snarky responses on the social feeds at that point, if anyone posted that clip. Mm. But I think it sends a message that his first impression was a very good one. And my first impression, granted it's been one over a couple of months and I'm in and out of town, is also very good on Monk. I was talking to some friends last night and they asked me about him. And I don't know if this has been used. I think it has a little bit. I get kind of a Bruce Arians vibe. You know, I got my chance later in life. I'm not afraid to point a finger in your face and curse at you a little bit, but lovingly, right? Like, I'm going to be direct. I'm going to use some colorful language. I'm gonna joke with you and maybe rib you a little bit, but I'm going to love you, and I have a good offensive mind, and we're going to work our tails off, and we're going to be a little bit better. Now, I'm not suggesting that he's going to waltz to Coach of the Year, right? But I kind of get that vibe, and look, it's early, but I think everything early has been very positive.
3: Andrew, obviously it's been an eventful week in Browns land, but I thought Jared Verse's first impression yesterday was really good. You know, he's just a different personality than Michaels, but because you are around the Rams, for people that don't know, you've done some preseason games, been around the organization. What should we know about Jared Verse in Cleveland that maybe we don't?
2: Yeah. So the background is, for those that don't know, I did the Rams preseason for 14 years, including Jared's first year, right after he got drafted 2 years ago. He is he's an alpha. He's a dog. He is loud. There's a video going around. I think I reposted it a couple of days ago of Verse mic'd up at training camp as a rookie. He had yet to play even a preseason game, and he was the loudest guy on the field. He's going to fit in perfectly. I don't know if he was that loud yesterday. You know, he's only in individual drills. He's kind of getting his feet underneath him. He had just gotten off a plane and just done the physical and all that. But he is going to be the leader that I think this team badly needs. Carson Swessinger is a leader, certainly. But defensively, look, there are shoes to fill, even though he said yesterday it's not my job to fill them. I think Jared Verse is the perfect guy for that. Now, you're going to look at his stats and go, only a 12.5 sacks. Yeah, but he's also a first, an original ballot Pro Bowler. That means something. Pro Bowl doesn't mean that much anymore. I think we all know that. But guys that get in on the original ballot where your peers vote you in, that does mean something. And I think putting his hand in the dirt more than he ever did in L.A., you're going to see a different gear for this guy. You know, conversely, and Miles was talking about it, and I did because I had nothing to do on Tuesday, and I am in L.A. this week. I'll be in Cleveland next week. I did go to Miles' press conference and talk to him a little bit a couple of days ago. It's going to be different because they haven't played an even front in L.A. in a while. So they got to figure out, and I'm not suggesting it's going to be a difficult equation, but they got to figure out now how to use him. And is Miles actually dropping in coverage? I highly doubt it, but it's a transition for him in LA as well.
0: Andrew Siciliano, voice of the Browns, is our guest. Drew, did the Miles thing take you by surprise? I was a little surprised that the players yesterday say they were blindsided.
2: Yeah, that stood out to me as well. It did not, no, to answer your original question, Briz, it was not an entire, it wasn't a, like, jaw-on-the-floor shocker, because when the contract tweak happened, personally, talking with people around the league, everyone kind of knew it was a low-key bat signal. Hey, we're willing to listen. But at the same time, I did not think this was the year. This was the offseason. It was going to happen. Because that trigger was moved not only this summer, but in subsequent summers as well. So, look, if the Monken thing didn't go well, if whatever happened this year happened and then you want to revisit it next year, that contract trigger would have made it easier next year as well. So that's where I thought it might go. at the same time, when you, and I've said this a bunch now the last couple of days, it hurts my heart to see him go. Right? Like watching the videos and turning on SportsCenter and GMFB, and it's the only thing on TV.
0: Yeah.
2: It's the only thing on our phones with the algorithms, the way they control us these days. And watching these highlights over the last 9 years, like, it makes me sad. Like, it's okay to be sad.
0: Yeah.
2: It is okay to have the reaction that that Alex Wright did yesterday, which is, I need a drink because it sucks. But at the same time, and I'm going to do the relationship card here, both can be true, they got a good return. They did. Jared Verse is a guy, is a dude. Did would I be having a parade if we're two number ones and Jared Verse? Yes.
0: Yeah.
2: But that trade wasn't going to happen. Like, Jared Verse isn't AD Mitchell. Well, the Colts gave up two number ones and an AD Mitchell.
0: Yeah.
2: For Sauce Gardner, that's not what Jared Verse is.
0: Yeah, he was a one though. Drew, he's 19th pick in a draft.
2: Yeah,
0: I mean, so technically that is 2-1.
3: And people have said if he was traded by himself, we heard Schefter, someone said to us that
0: he'd get a one.
2: Oh, absolutely, he would.
3: He might get 2-1s.
0: Well, not 2-1s, but even one and change for sure.
2: I don't know that he'd get 2-1s.
0: Yeah.
2: I think right now he'd get a 1 and a 3 if he continues to ascend. Let's say the deal didn't happen and the Rams had a nice playoff run, maybe the Super Bowl, and he had another very good year, maybe another Pro Bowl year.
0: Yeah,
2: next year, it's absolutely 2-1s. Absolutely.
0: Drew, what is his contract status right now? So he's in the third year of a, quote, five-year deal, probably four
2: Correct.
0: Years with a one option.
2: Right.
0: So the Browns will let him go on the field, but he'll be a guy who'll be up for extension probably next year if he performs how they think he will.
2: Correct. So the way the CBA is written, no player on a rookie contract is eligible for an extension until after year number three.
0: Right.
2: So Jared Verse, it's a 5 year, well, 4 plus 1 with the option as the 19th overall pick. So a year from now, the conversation will be had, or actually in March, the conversation will be had. Does Jared Verse get a big extension? And by the way, that factored into the Rams' thinking as well. They did not want to give him up. They're not lying to you. Everything that they have said is true. They did not want to give him up. But, you know, people joke about the bleep them picks thing. Yes, they've done that. But they've also drafted really well the last couple of years on that front seven. So they have to pay Jared Verse and Kobe Turner and Braden Fisk and Byron Young. It's a really good problem to have. They can't pay all of them. Jared would have been the biggest number.
0: Yes.
2: Of those four.
0: Yes.
2: So now they're moving him out, and it probably makes the other three a little easier.
0: Andrew Siciliano, Voice of the Browns, our guest. Drew, the coach said yesterday that we have two starting caliber quarterbacks in camp. Do you think the quarterbacks have exceeded his expectations?
2: Or neither has made a big enough claim to say you're the guy? I think both can be. I think there's a shade of gray there. You know, you're not going against a full team defense there. Denzel isn't out there yet. Obviously, Malik Collins is still working his way back. Delpit has been there, obviously, of late, but not on the field. So, yeah, that's different. And I have on the quarterback thing.
0: Yes.
2: I don't mind that he's hedging. This idea that he had to name a starter when school breaks for summer next Thursday, I thought was kind of foolish. It would be a great world if they could do that. But more importantly, the idea that the third week of July, when we all reconvene for camp, the idea that whomever is the alleged number one guy then is all of a sudden the number one guy in Jacksonville.
0: Right. Tell him. Andrew, I've been seeing this all morning. Go ahead.
2: Jobs can change hands during camp and during the preseason. This preseason is going to be a heck of a lot different than preseasons past. Mm-hmm. Much different.
0: You mean by what? Playing time for veterans?
2: Playing time, I think.
0: So you think he'll play his starters?
2: I think he'll play them a little bit more than Kevin. Now, Kevin did the full dress rehearsal last year, remember, in the third and final preseason game, ironically, against the Rams. Mm-hmm. Flacco is out there for the entire first quarter. I, for the record, am not a huge proponent of giving your starters a lot of time in the regular season and in the preseason. That's not my thing. I'd rather save them for week one. At the same time, you got to get something done. You got to get some kind of flow. You can't go, nobody plays in the preseason, although that's what Sean McVay does.
0: Yeah.
2: But he's kind of an outlier that way. My point being, let's say it's Deshaun. Okay, let's say Deshaun, who looks great physically, Deshaun is the leader in the clubhouse when we break next week. Okay, cool. You telling me that Shador or Dylan or, I mean, look, Talen Green, I don't think Talen Green's going to be the starter. Don't clip this and aggregate it. But he can't wow people a little bit. Yeah. A lot of things can happen. For Pete's sake, they traded Kenny Pickett last year
0: right before
2: we even got to week one. A lot of things can happen, and preseason and training camp performance does matter.
0: Then with that said, you brought up, and Andrew Siciliano is our guest, voice of the Browns. With that said, you brought up things can change. Where are we right now with the offensive line? And Fano was put in with the ones yesterday. I'm guessing that's a move that's going to be kind of in pen, not pencil. Yeah. But what position in your mind is still open on the O-line, Drew?
2: I think he'd have to lose that job. And it's been Fano actually the last 2 days there. Just Wednesday was the open day for the media. So he had it basically the entire week, and I'd assume he would continue that way. I think Fano is penciled or penned or inked in at the left side. He said yesterday, Monk did yesterday, that the four of the five are set. I think really the question is, who's your center? And if it isn't Elgton Jenkins, and if Brailsford can take it, or if Luke Whipler can make a full comeback and take it, and that would be a camp thing more than a now thing, then you put Jenkins at right tackle over Tevin Jenkins. So Elgton over Tevin at right tackle. Elgton is going to start one way or the other. I think the question is center or right guard.
3: Andrew, what do you think the expectations now are for the Browns in the wake of the Miles trade for 2026?
2: It's a great question, because I still think they're going to have a very good defense. Now you have a new coordinator, obviously. Great question. Good. Yeah. Ping. I think the defense is still going to be very good. I'm not suggesting it's addition by subtraction. That's not what I'm saying. I just think there's enough talent there to still be very good. I think you still need another D lineman, and you would have needed that regardless of if Miles had been traded. I think you probably need another corner. Fascinating to see how safety plays out, but there's certainly more talent there with E-Man. I don't know how the quarterbacks are going to play. Guys, the offensive line, we could say without a doubt, almost spilled my coffee, is better than it was January 8th.
3: Yeah.
2: It is much better than it was January 8th.
3: Yeah, I think
2: you have added talent at the skill position. I am excited to see what Todd Monken can scheme up offensively. Like, really legitimately excited to see what he could do. I just don't know what kind of quarterback play you're going to get. The schedule tells you on paper, and it's last year's number, that it's an easy schedule. Opening with two games in Florida, Monk is embracing it. It's the right attitude. It's not fun. You got to get through it. But the Arizona Cardinals could have the number one overall pick next year. Their schedule is 10 times harder. I'm not complaining about the Rams' schedule. I mean, they play on every single day of the week. So I know people weren't thrilled about the Browns' schedule. It is a heck of a lot better.
0: Yeah.
2: Than at least a dozen other teams. So it is set up for them to surprise a lot of people, but it's easier said than done. It's the first week of June.
0: All right, now, are you in your office right now? Because we're on camera.
2: This is my home
0: office. I know
2: office.
0: This is weird, because the people listening can't see you. Yeah. But if you watch this back, which we will have it on the internet and Googles for on the end of time, you're in your office. Is that your whiteboard, Drew, over there to your right?
2: This is actually just a curtain that matches the wood panel.
0: Oh, it looks like
2: far
0: it,
2: too well.
0: It looks like you've got depth charts on there.
2: I'm not good as an interior designer. There should be more contrast here, Riz, on the curtain. Absolutely.
3: So, Drew, let's walk through it, though. You've got some baseballs. Are those signed by somebody? What
2: those
3: do you
2: are
3: got
2: some there? Autographed baseballs I've collected over the years, including one from former Tribe legend Herb Score.
0: Oh, wow.
2: That I got when I was a very, very, very young broadcaster, and I was honored and flattered to meet him when he came through town. This looks like a Browns helmet. It's a Syracuse helmet.
0: Oh.
2: Autographed by Jim Brown.
0: Ooh,
2: so
0: wow.
2: I went to
0: nice
2: Syracuse.
0: Nice item.
2: I
0: went to signed?
2: And this
0: nice
2: is,
0: item.
2: This is my college and NFL world coming together. This is an old school Browns pennant from like the early 50s.
0: 60s. Oh, actually, I think that's 60s.
2: Yeah, okay.
0: Might have had that on my wall, Drew, growing up.
2: And then
0: who's the bobblehead?
2: That is a Vin Scully bobblehead, the greatest of them all.
0: Crazy kids.
2: I have a, you can't see it over here. I have a Hammy bobblehead over here, just to be fair, so everyone knows. You can't, it's off camera.
0: And then
2: these are a bunch of autographed footballs over the years. Like a bunch, my colleagues at NFL Network for many years, there's one where one of us on the Thursday night crew, one of those footballs is our Thursday night crew. Yeah. And then that's a Hall of Fame. That's a Canton, Ohio helmet. And well, all my friends, all my friends that I work with at NFL Network that have a spot in Canton. So Kurt Warner, Michael Irvin, LaDainian, Marshall, all those guys.
0: Wow. All right, we'll see you next week. You'll be in for the mandatory.
2: I'll be there all week.
0: And Andrew, are we expecting almost perfect attendance, at least from the healthy people, right?
2: I would have to think, I don't
0: New coach. Yeah.
3: The drama this week. The drama this week means there is no drama next week.
0: Yeah, good. And that's the way it should be. Now, Drew, will you get away for the summer break or no? Would you take a little trip before we go through the grind?
2: The entire NFL shuts down between after next week until the third week of July. Yeah. So I do not have anything currently planned, but I am going to figure something out. I am very fortunate. I snuck away 2 weeks ago. I did Seoul, South Korea, and I did Hong Kong.
0: Wow.
2: For 8 days.
0: Wow.
2: Visited
0: Did you
2: some
0: like
2: friends
0: that?
2: Oh, it was awesome. Okay. I missed Miles.
0: Were you there with Miles and Chloe?
2: No. He was there the week before.
0: Okay, all right. You think he sticks out in Japan, Miles Garrett? Guys, what do you think?
2: I think he sticks out wherever he goes.
0: Yes, he does. He's great, though.
2: If an Avenger or a Marvel character walks in the room, I think that guy sticks out.
0: Very nice. Andrew, always a pleasure. Thank you. Be safe, and we'll talk next week.
3: Thanks,
2: Likewise,
3: Andrew.
2: Likewise, guys. Let's see if the guards
0: Andrew,
2: can get
0: a sweep. Yes. Siciliano, voice of the Browns. Everybody's impressed with Todd Monken, and I'm liking that. I can only go by what we've done so far, and I know he hasn't even coached a preseason game yet, but I think I'm liking me some Monk, man.
3: That has not been the case with every coach since 99 in the first few months.
0: No. Chris, there were coaches they hired I could not believe. Hey, Chris, how's your fence? NEO fence and deck?
4: Oh, it's beautiful.
0: Folks, this time of year, you're outside. 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There's internet drama. It involves a local reporter and one of my teammates. I will explain next. Stay with us.
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12: I thought that kid sounded like a 35-year-old veteran. 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
12: 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Now, Chops is in studio, and I want to clear this up. You don't need to be embarrassed.
14: I'm not embarrassed.
12: The people that are commenting on this need to be embarrassed. Chops is our digital media guy, all right? So yesterday, he went into Berea, and Jared Verse was doing his press conference, and you took a picture of him on the dais, at the podium. He was sitting down, and you took the picture from a perspective where it showed somebody's work

0: station.
1: Correct.
0: In the forefront. So if you're driving, if you're listening, whatever, picture, you know, like the Browns have a row of reporters in the front row.
1: Yes.
0: And this was the first seat in the front row to the right.
1: Yeah.
0: And the picture was going to this person's left over. Now, they weren't there. The person wasn't there. But Jared Verse was there. But however, so in the picture, in the forefront of the picture, was a computer, a Starbucks cup, and food from the Browns. The Browns give you guys lunch?
1: Yeah, lunch. It was the lunch
0: of the
1: day.
0: What was the food? Because it was highly scrutinized. So folks, basically, no one looked at this to see Jared Verse. Everyone just looked at this to see what the person was eating at their thing. Now, they had a little cookie on there. Tell me exactly what was on there.
1: There was a cookie. There was a Starbucks cup. There was a form of meat. I didn't eat the lunch. There was a meat of some sort.
0: Mystery meat?
1: Yeah, it looks like
0: what... Leave it up to the Browns media to complain about a free meal.
1: No, the Browns usually give out great food. The chefs, they're awesome every day. I didn't eat it yesterday because there was so much going on, so I was
0: there
1: busy.
0: Was rice. What else is in there? Are there papers? Is the person's computer
2: Chris,
0: open?
2: By the way, salivating over the mystery meat for pot.
1: It looks like maybe some...
3: Looks like my lunch today.
1: There was papers, some sunglasses. It was sunny.
0: Okay, so so what is the computer open?
1: Yes.
0: What is the computer screen showing?
1: Black screen on the computer.
0: Thank God.
1: Yeah, we didn't...
0: So Chops, explain. What everyone does is they go to these photos, and there's a way to enlarge the photo to see what the stuff...
2: Because to be honest with you, Zach probably didn't notice this when he posted it.
1: Of course I didn't.
2: But after he posted it, it looked more like a picture of this person's workstation than it did a picture of Jared Verse.
0: So hold on. So you didn't realize you were doing this. Okay, and that's why I brought you on, to get that out there, number one.
1: Of course
0: number
1: I didn't.
0: Two... No one gave a poop about Jared Verse.
1: No.
0: They all just started rudely commenting
1: on the workstation,
0: on the food, on the cost. So, unfortunately, on the Starbucks cup, Chris, it has the name, because right now you're sitting there going, all right, whose was it? Was not Grossi.
1: No, Grossi sits more in the middle of the thing.
0: It was not Mary Kay. It was not Shadell.
1: Shadell wasn't there yesterday to ask Jared Verse how fast he drives.
0: Jeff's on vacation. Leave him alone. Okay. It was Bestock! Poor Ashley! Facing scrutiny from who? Shrimp Cocktail on Twitter? Give me a break.
1: The internet. The tweet has over 280,000 views.
0: How is that, Frizz?
1: I feel really bad. And I haven't texted Ashley about it, because I was hoping she wouldn't see it. Now we're talking about it.
0: Okay, well, I'm sure she saw it.
2: By the way, it doesn't say Bastock. Her Starbucks cup is labeled Ashley B.
1: Yeah, well.
2: And I don't know.
1: It doesn't take a detective, Aaron, to figure out who that is in the Browns media room.
2: Well, so hold on. Could be multiple Ashleys.
0: Yeah, so hold on.
1: Yes. I feel bad.
0: So what were the comments? Read me some of the... Read them. I want to know. Somebody said that it looked like stir fry. What? Come on. Tell me the comments.
3: This
0: is great. Yeah, go ahead, Britt. This is fascinating to me.
3: Who ordered the ramen and a well-done steak?
0: It looks like tenderloin, to be honest. That looks pretty good to me. Looks better than a slop bucket.
1: Someone said Ashley had a nice lunch.
0: But in other words, they didn't look at your picture. No one gave a crap about our new defensive end who's going to have 15 sacks this year. They were looking at someone's sunglasses and someone's lunch.
2: They were accusing her of having multiple full meals, but it was just a cookie.
3: Meat looks dry.
0: I got to let J-Dub know that they're critiquing the chefs over there in Berea right now.
2: Zach, was this steak?
0: Aaron, it looks like tenderloin. Chef.
1: It was an aged meat of some sort.
0: Dude, it was a tenderloin. You got to make meat that everybody eats. You can't go. You know, one of the best hamburger places I ever went to is in Upper Michigan. You walk in and there's a sign. It says all hamburgers are cooked medium well. If you don't like it, get the bleep out.
1: I feel really bad, and I'm going to text Ashley.
0: Why do you feel so
1: because
0: bad?
1: Because I doxed her whole lunch.
4: No, you didn't.
1: Yes,
4: that's
1: I
4: not
1: did.
4: A dox. No, no, you didn't. No.
3: Can I say, though, if you really felt bad, you would have texted her to before 11:30.
2: Yeah, you didn't feel that bad.
3: Yeah. Like,
1: hey,
3: we're
1: Chris,
3: going on
1: how
3: almost,
1: much, Chris?
3: We're going on almost 24 hours here. Like, a quick text. If you felt that bad, text her.
1: Thanks for chiming in, Chris.
2: Charneal is calling her a slob.
1: No.
0: What are you talking about? That looks like a neat workstation compared to yours. I like Ashley. She's a good young reporter.
1: She is great.
0: She's a good young reporter. I root for her, so I wanted to clear the air. Okay, she works for Cleveland.com. Get your subscribe today, Cleveland.com.
2: Oh, no. There are parts of this where the Rams fans got a hold of the verse press.
1: So they're saying
2: that from L.A., you know, where they eat, you know, I don't know, chia seeds and God knows what. That meat looks like Jared versus, like, the mentality on getting traded to Cleveland.
1: Well, there is also half of the people are, like, Bengals fans came in and, like, Jared versus out of his mind. Because in the quote, he's like, that doesn't look like a losing team. That's the quote I use for the picture.
0: Yeah, Bengals fan, where the hell have they been in the last 5 years? You blow, dude.
1: I don't know. Ask gross.
0: You blow. Okay? Wait till Joe Burrow gets hurt. It's happening. You know it and I know it.
2: The people. Really, this is not insulting of Ashley. It's insulting of the Browns chefs in the
1: who do a good job. I don't want anybody to be insulted.
2: Well, Zach,
0: hold on.
2: The grade is the grade in the NFLPA thing.
0: Reg, let me get this straight. Okay, they're talking smack about free food. Oh, because none of those people would have eaten that, right? All right. I feel for Bastock. You're off the hook. Okay, you text Ashley. Please let her know you meant no harm. And now, Zach, even you, as savvy as you are on the internet, even you learned a little lesson yesterday. You know, close-ups.
1: We're not on the Tony Rizzo show because you're going to Portugal. And
0: so no, I'm just telling you.
1: So this is my last. This is my parting gift for the rest of June, Chris. This is what I get.
3: It happens.
0: Chris, wow. How about that? Shoes on the other foot now. It's not me and Grossi with our ass out there on the internet.
1: Now I know how
0: now
1: it feels.
0: Now it's you, right? Yeah. Yeah. Now you know.
2: So did
1: he's
2: this...
1: You know what bothers me? Aaron. Because I get to say whatever I want on the Tony Rizzo show every day, and now he's reveling in one mistake on the Twitter page that puts up record numbers, and he's just smiling over there.
2: I'm not reveling in anything.
1: Chris, now I know how it feels.
2: But what I'm amazed by is we thought the quarterback tracker went viral.
0: No,
1: no, this has more views than the quarterback tracker.
0: Bastock's lunch.
1: He's loving this so much.
3: Chops, I think you just take pictures of the food next week. Forget the players. Just give us the food.
0: And can I say something?
1: You guys want me kicked out of Berea?
3: Why would they kick you out?
0: They're not. Ashley, if I could, you know, I don't mean to. But, you know, eating at your workplace, you might want to, like, is there a kitchen?
1: Everybody has to eat. No, you have to eat at your workplace.
0: Because
1: there's nowhere else to eat.
0: Because I tell Aaron and Chris, there's no eating in the studio.
1: There's no.
0: No, you go eat. You got a $500,000 kitchen over here.
1: No, Riz, everything's on the table now. Justin Cooper dropped a full plate of rice and went all over the ground yesterday. And he went 10 minutes cleaning it up.
0: See, that's why you don't eat at your workstation, Chris.
1: There's nowhere else to eat.
0: So, but let me say this. But Bastock got her lunch first, then Jared versus Prescott.
1: Everybody did that.
3: Hey, that's the way of rapport. Grossi- that's how you do it.
1: Grossi was two plates in. Grossi was up for his second plate coming back.
2: It seems like there was some fruit, which Ashley went with first.
0: No one probably even noticed that. They just noticed the meat and the rice and the cookie.
2: The other thing that stands out to me here is that Ashley has one of those big, dumb cups.
1: Yes.
2: You know,
1: the cup stands out.
2: One of those massive.
1: The Stanley cups.
2: But it's
0: water cup, you mean?
2: Riz, have you seen these?
0: No, I have a Yeti. No, no, I have a Yeti, though. Is my Yeti too big or no?
2: Can I ask, what do you need 66 ounces of water for?
1: Sorry for being hydrated. It was hot yesterday.
2: No, what's your problem? I need two hands to carry this thing around.
0: Aaron, the one thing that I think you're going to have to do as you get older, and I want you to go get your heart checked, okay?
2: I did.
0: The one thing I want you to do when you get older is you got to start drinking water, bro. You don't drink anything for 4 hours on this show. That's not good. It's why your skin is pasty. It's why you need You need to hydrate. You need water in your system. It's what keeps everything moving and everything going and everything flowing. You're on medication. You really need to need water. Now, Bastock and I are shaming you for not having a giant baby cup.
1: I'm going to start taking pictures of your lunch and tweet it out.
0: Oh, yeah. Do it. Do it.
2: Do we think Bastock finished that plate, or do we think?
0: All right. We're not going to. Yeah. All right, Chops. Go, thank you.
1: Yeah.
0: One final break. Sound check, voicemails. Here we come.
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4: Gravel.
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9: 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They get a 2 in 2028 and a 3 in 2029. 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You could have did it 2 years ago. 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If they felt like Myles was holding them back, why wait till now?
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0: Parlay Pause brought to you by Proudly FanDuel. FanDuel is America's number one sports book.
10: Sure, there are imitators, imposters, and flat-out frauds, but there is only one Parlay Paw.
0: Here we go. FanDuel, I need to win.
10: FanDuel apps and bet alongside. It's
0: Parlay. We need to win, Paul.
1: I gotcha.
0: Where are we at?
1: We're going a little MLB today.
0: Yes, let's go.
1: All right, we are starting We are starting with the Phillies money line.
0: Oh, God.
1: Tonight.
0: Zach Wheeler.
1: Against the Padres.
0: Okay.
1: Phillies money line. Then we are going Braves run line against the Blue Jays.
0: Braves. Where is that? Okay, run line, minus one. It's minus 111, but okay, go.
3: And then we are going Cubs money line against the A's.
0: Minus 134. Not a big payoff, but I like your odds. $2, make you odds.
3: There is a 25% profit boost.
0: Oh, let's get that.
3: Wait a minute. Advantage.
0: Where is that? That's not Daily Dingers. What is that? Well, there you go, 25%. Yep, go ahead.
3: $2 make you holla, 966.
0: I need me some 966, Chris. Time for sound check.
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12: Manzardo sends a high drive deep right field. Going, going, gone. Manzo homers for the second night in a row here in New York. And another ball down in the zone, and he launched it.
13: Infield.
12: 1-0 Guardians. And Rhys Hoskins lines it into left field. Jose scores. Manzardo had a great jump, but he'll stop at third wisely. And Rhys Hoskins extends the lead.
0: Let me say this, man. He had a slow start. But I think, Chris, over the last 3.5 weeks, Rhys Hoskins leads the Guardians in RBI. So he's doing a real nice job. Here's Stephen Vogt on Rhys.
14: Just a professional hitter. Rhys is somebody who's played every day for the majority of his career. And we talked from the time at spring training, you know, this is going to be a little bit of an adjustment for you. We know it's going to take some time, but man, has he really owned this role, getting, you know, sporadic starts against right-handers playing versus lefties to come through with a huge hit. Obviously, the homer earlier in the game, he's added so much value to our team.
0: By the way, game time today is 1:30 this afternoon. All right, here we go. Little Monken man. Todd Monken, what was your message to Jared Verse yesterday?
15: Just be yourself. There's only one of you. Miles is already taken, and he's an elite football player. We all know that. I mean, to say that, Jared, just be you. I mean, I see his track ascending. I just do. I just see a world of upside by the way he's wired. We're jacked to have him.
0: Here is Todd on the decision of quarterback being named before camp, coming down to the wire.
15: Each day that changes, it just does. I mean, I see what you see, right? We look at the film, and then we assess that. Again, I think both of them are doing exactly what we're asking them to do and competing like hell.
0: Jared Verse, how would you describe your game?
16: It's violent. It's very violent. It's very mean. It's very, why are you in my way? I play angry because I'm like, why do you think you can block me? And if you get the best of me, oh, so you're game playing for me. All right, so I got something else for you. Like, it's a very violent game when you're against me.
0: He also had a lot of great things to say about teammate Carson Schwesinger.
16: And that boy can fly. Nah, he can work. I like that a lot. I like knowing that behind me that I can, hey, I don't got much to worry about if something, you know, I can play freely because I don't have to worry if something gets by me. He's going to be able to handle that. He's going to be able to clean everything up. So, that's the exciting factor of this.
0: Here is Schwesinger and his reaction to the Miles trade.
17: Obviously, you know nothing about it, and so you have a little bit of surprise, but, you know, when you find it out, especially with the player, with Jared coming in, I think we're getting a great player. And, you know, at the end of the day, we go ahead and focus on the 11 that we're putting out on defense. And so I'm looking forward to being able to get to work with him and get him in this defense and get rolling.
0: Gerard, on the next level, what needs to happen to make the Miles trade successful?
18: We can look at the parts and pieces that come from this particular transaction, and we say to ourselves that played a part in the Browns getting to and or winning a Super Bowl.
0: Right.
18: Nothing more, nothing less. Yeah, winning division, that will certainly be a change in the right direction, because when was the last time we did that? However, I'm of the opinion that if you're going to let one of the best in the business go, you better also, along with that, win something big.
0: NBA Finals last night. It was a big night for Jalen Brunson.
13: Hart's got it. He'll dribble. 55 seconds to go. It's a two-possession lead. Big turnover by San Antonio. Brunson holding up high against Vassell. Now cuts to the left. Free throw line. Hops back. Digs in. Shot up. And good! Brunson, big bucket. 37 seconds to go.
0: Knicks fans, reaction to Game 1 win. They didn't win the finals.
19: It's just not the dump, baby. And I can't wait. The city's been waiting for this. It's electric tonight.

0: There's six games left.
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0: Time for voicemails.
2: We finish the day by hearing from you. Who knows what people will say? 216-815-2885.
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3: Hey, Riz, I'm whispering because I'm putting my kids to sleep. I hear that Manzardo hit another home run. Do you think you could play the song for two days in a row? Because Manzardo went Yardo. Woo!
4: Everybody loves Kyle Manzardo.
0: It's as good as I'm going to do.
5: Hello. There's a dessert place that's only open during the summer. It's in Little Italy. And if you haven't been there, you have to go. It's not on Mayfield. It's just off Mayfield in Granita. And they have this ice dessert. It's not quite ice cream, but it's a smooth, delicious, refreshing. Oh, I can't even describe it to you. It's phenomenal. Summer cannot go by without me taking my family to Mount Granita.
6: Hey. How about you guys go through the previous five winning Super Bowl teams and their quarterbacks, go through how they acquired them, and go through how bad the teams were before they acquired them. And then tell me that it's necessary for the Browns to tank, whatever you want to call it, to acquire assets, which I'm tired of hearing of, by the way. Why not just change their name from the Browns to the assets already in order to finally get a quarterback?
7: Every NFL fan base, we should all start a petition and have everybody sign it to give to Roger Goodell to just anoint the Rams a 17-0 season, give them the Super Bowl title, and every other team, the other 31 that need a draft position, will just put their names in a hat, or we'll put it like the NBA does with that little revolving thing where you basically pick a lottery ball. We'll have that be your draft position. Because from what I'm hearing, the Rams are just, you know, they're going to win the Super Bowl. It's over. Like, why even play the season?
0: So who was the favorite last year?
1: Preseason?
0: Bills?
1: Kansas City, I think.
8: Probably Kansas City or Philly.
0: Like, I just wonder, over the last 4 or 5 years, how the favorites have done. I don't think anybody had Seattle, who won it 2 years ago.
1: Eagles.
0: Maybe they had the Eagles, but I don't think they were the favorite. My point is, he's probably right.
1: I saw a number just on what you're saying. The favorite to win the Super Bowl misses the playoffs in the NFL half the time.
0: Wow.
9: Hey, this message is for Hammer. I'm listening to you and Emmett on your show, and just going to give Miles his due. I know you're talking about him getting a sack record with an extra game, but he had T.J. Watt and the guy from the Giants. I can't think of his name. He tied their record with the same amount of games, but he played 200 less plays than both of them.
0: Sir, maybe you don't listen a whole lot, but Aaron's never going to give Miles his flowers. That's just the way things work here on this show.
10: There's four quarterbacks on the Browns. Why is everyone at the station so anti-Gabriel, especially Emmett? It just seems kind of strange not giving the guy rat's ass of a chance and just putting him down.
0: You know, I'm not going to put him down, but it's very apparent by the way the Browns are working this whole practice thing. He's not a part of their plans in the future. And I don't know, I can't speak for Coach Monken, but he had to come in here and look at all the tape. And this is a two-man battle. Don't blame the people here at the station. Ask the Browns why they don't like Dillon Gabriel. And I don't even know if Dillon Gabriel is going to open the season there, but you're right. I don't want to put the young man down. But he's clearly not on. I according to the quarterback tracker, he only got a couple of reps.
11: Hey, Rizzy, JP in Dallas listening to Land on Demand. That's why I'm a couple hours behind because I have a job. I mean, do you realize if we lost the last two games of the year, we would have Mendoza right now? And no one talks about that. I know that was... I don't know. Did Stefanski stick it to them? Did they want to lose? I mean, they obviously sucked. You guys got to stop looking at this like football. Jimmy Haslam, I don't like the guy, but we're stuck with him. It's business.
0: I understand. And JP, yeah. But the Raiders would have lost the game that they won.
1: That's right.
0: You can't look at that stuff at the end of the year. And Stefanski isn't sticking it to you. Kevin knew he was fired. We now know that in the last game of the year, Kevin knew he was fired. Wouldn't you, JP, want to win your last game for pride? Come on.
12: I figured out exactly how to handle what it's like to be a Cleveland fan. I watched. I'm going to call back and do this again.
0: Sir, that's a flame out. You flamed out. Call. Just yell flame out and hang up. Finally?
13: Here we go. This is the Miles Country song. Well, I love you, Cleveland, but I'm hellbound for leaving. Don't tell me you couldn't see it from the start. And you strum on that guitar and play a big hard part. But loving you is easy, and leaving you is the hard part.
0: How great. Talented singer-songwriters we have on this show. Thanks to Throwback Thursday, Cleveland Orchestra. 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That stays with you. 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Thanks to play-by-play Andrew Siciliano. Aaron, other than bashing Dylan Gabriel.
1: Yeah.
0: What's coming up next in the Hammer and Emmett show?
1: Well, we'll talk about our first impressions of Jared Verse. We will talk about what we learned from watching Jalen Brunson take over in the fourth quarter last night at game one of the NBA Finals and how that relates to the Cavs. And we will drop the hammer. It's all next on RBS Next with me and Emmett.
0: Did you... Oh, I'm going to try and be fair to the young man. Did you think you were getting that kind of player when you signed Donovan Mitchell?
1: Kind of.
0: We're still waiting for him to do it, I guess, is the point. And Jalen Brunson's been there for how many years now, too? So it took him a while.
1: I mean, listen, the Knicks chose Brunson over Mitchell, and they were kind of ridiculed for it. But it looks like they made the right decision.
0: Wait a minute, for now. No, they both have many years left. We can't really.
1: That's fair.
0: Yeah. God bless. Adios, say prayers, troops. Firefighters, law enforcement, our president, and our veterans. Here's hoping you hug the big one. We got to go. No names.
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11: Emmett, are you playing this 82-0 that everybody has gotten into over the course of the last? I feel like I can't go anywhere without somebody asking me, yeah, the 2000s Hornets, should I pick Kemba Walker or should I go with Chris Paul? You know,
12: it's like, Aaron, am I playing? I am playing it right now.
11: Hold on. Lock in on the program here.
12: Hold
11: we
12: on,
11: only
12: man.
11: Got an hour. I need your attention on Jared Verse and Jalen Brunson, not on 82-0.
12: 2020 Memphis Grizzlies, Ja Morant or Ty Jerome?
11: Who Dude, you bring Ja Morant onto that team. You're not going 82-0 because he's going to get suspended for 30 of the
12: re-roll.
11: Games.
12: All right, I'm re-rolling here. Here we go. Still said, all right, oh my God, the Washington Wizards. In the 2020s
11: Wizards?
12: All right, Bradley Beal.
11: No,
12: hold on. No,
11: Anthony Davis. He'll kill your salary cap. See, these are the things it doesn't
12: There's
11: understand.
12: There's no salary cap.
11: Evan, explain
12: this,
11: how 82-0 works, what
12: yes,
11: this thing
12: so
11: does.
12: So you have to build a starting five.
11: Right.
12: And it's a randomizer where you get a random team in a random era, and then you have to pick players from that era, and you can only put one at each position. And every time you put a guy in a position, you re-roll, so you get a new team in a new era.
11: Right.
12: And it's a lot. I've seen a lot of people go 82-0. I haven't come close.
11: So the one of the weird things about this, it's really statistical based, Emmett.
12: Yeah, it's all analytics.
11: Yeah, and so Wilt, they've got like grabbing 20 rebounds a game. So all the teams that have Wilt Chamberlain.
12: Right.
11: Might go 82-0. Unfortunately, when that team goes to the playoffs, they're going to lose because they have Wilt Chamberlain, who always choked in the playoffs.
12: Man, Aaron, I put a team together of Gilbert Arenas.
11: Yeah.
12: Mitch Richmond.
11: Oh, Mitch Richmond, underrated.
12: Yes. LeBron.
11: Oh, he was good.
12: All right. Bam Adebayo.
11: Yep.
12: And Elton Brand.
11: Yep.
12: 60-22.
11: No.
12: You're telling me that team.

0: Are the Detroit Pistons this year.
1: Emmett, the Cavs won 64 games with Jared Allen.
0: Right?
1: No, they won 66 with LeBron. You are right.
0: Yeah.
1: So, I don't know. It's sweeping the nation, this thing. Emmett, I got to say, I like the immaculate grid and like trivia, like stuff that you really have to use your mind on a little bit more.
0: I like mindless stuff.
1: Yeah,
0: so this is right up your alley.
1: Yeah. This is perfect for you. Emmett, at Bookman & Son, you know the message. We got to hang out with Josh a little bit yesterday.
0: We got to see him yesterday.
1: It's the calm, pressure-free jewelry shopping experience. 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
0: Yeah, I'm sure there are.
1: 20,000? Yeah. Nope. He wants to work with Josh, Jeff, and Nicole.
0: Love it.
1: Because he knows what we know, which is they set this up with a calm, pressure-free jewelry shopping experience. 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
2: The biggest thing.
3: That's what she said. Let's go!
1: All right, Emmett. I think for everybody, the fact that the Browns traded Myles Garrett is finally starting to sink in. And yesterday, we got to get to know a little bit about Jared Verse,
0: yep,
1: the guy that the Browns got in return for Myles. And I actually think, Emmett, the Browns see Verse as the biggest asset that they got back in return.
0: Mm-hmm.
1: Not that he's better than Myles Garrett, but he's younger than Myles Garrett and aligns with their timeline better than Myles did. I also think it says something about Jared Verse that he got on a plane right away. He got to Cleveland. He passed his physical. And unlike the guy who he was traded for, he was right there working out at an OTA that was quote-unquote voluntary, just not for Jared Verse. He made it mandatory for him.
0: Yeah, it was awesome to see him go right into that. And, you know, he couldn't get into the team stuff because he didn't necessarily have the verbiage down, which is understandable. But it was great. It was great. And also, it seems like his teammates made an impression on him.
1: Yeah.
0: You know, the way they were practicing.
1: I think that worked well both ways. Emmett, he was also honest, which I think is okay. Let's listen a little bit here from Jared Verse yesterday. Carm, let's get the audio turned down a little. There you go. Let's see. Let's make sure everybody can hear Jared Verse loud and clear.
4: It caught me by surprise. I loved L.A. I loved the coaches, the organization, my teammates, you know, everybody a part of it, the staff, the fans, you know. I love the whole vibe of L.A., Los Angeles, the Rams. It was upsetting. I was upset for, you know, a good little bit of time. But when you're an athlete, you understand the nature of business. Everybody does what they think is best for their business, and, you know, that's the situation that I'm in. I'm happy to be a part of the Browns. You know, I'm happy that they believed in me and they were able to make that trade and bring me here, you know, be with my teammates, be with everybody here. And I truly do believe in everybody in the locker room. But it was upsetting at first, but, you know, you got two choices that you can either work or you can give up, and I ain't never been a quitter.
1: Emmett, I think it was honest all the way across the board.
0: I love it.
1: I could see if you get traded not just from L.A. to Cleveland. That's challenging enough.
0: Yeah.
1: But to get then moved from a Super Bowl contender to a team that a lot of people think is going to be drafting in the top five. But it seems like he's reset his mind a little bit.
0: Mm-hmm.
1: And Emmett, I think Jared Verse is cold-blooded. I think Jared Verse plays the game with a different attitude than Myles. And Myles' attitude works for him.
0: Yeah, I was going to say.
1: All right, to the tune of 23 sacks.
0: Yes.
1: Jared Verse, though, is a dog. Jared Verse is nasty. Jared Verse is mean on the field. I don't know that I felt that way about Myles' demeanor with the way that he necessarily carried himself. He beat everybody with his incredible size, strength, and skill. Jared Verse will beat some guys with his attitude.
0: Well, hey, remember, Myles Garrett did beat Mason Rudolph with a helmet. So, if we want to talk about guys not having a mean streak, it's tough to say Myles Garrett
1: doesn't. His mean streak got a little too mean a little bit too quickly.
0: Yeah.
1: But I don't think that is a reflection, seriously, of the way Myles Garrett played. The way Myles played worked for him. I just think Browns fans are going to fall in love with Jared Verse here pretty quickly.
0: Yeah, look, I listened, you know, the press conference was on Cleveland Browns Daily following the Next Level, so I listened on my way home, and I was impressed. I love this. It sounded like he was excited you know, and I was blown away. So look, I didn't feel great when Browns traded Miles. I'm past it now, and it's obviously this is all about the future, and he's going to play an important role in that.
1: To your point, I was impressed with the way he saw the Browns. I kind of saw this as a positive thing, not just about the talent, but the way Todd Monken is practicing with this team now in June.
4: Yeah, I mean, you can tell how a team is by how they practice. You see losing teams practice terribly. You see great teams practice amazingly. It translates. That's not a losing team out there. The way everybody was moving, I didn't get to, you know, get into the team situations today. You know, that's going to be another day. But the way the boys are moving, this isn't a losing team. Nobody's moving around like they're slow, like they're feeling sorry for themselves. People are moving like with intent. Like they are not going to miss the opportunity to play in January, to play in February, to play in that big game.
0: He reiterated that several times. Guys are moving out there. Man, guys were moving, which it almost made me feel a lot better. Like if he showed up from class organization, they are a good team. They are always in it. You know, he's coming from that. And went for him to walk in the door and go, whoa. It made me feel good about what's going on. Who knows if that translates into wins. I understand it's June, but I did appreciate that.
1: That's right.
0: You know, at least he was like, oh, okay, this is different than he expected.
1: The way I put it on RBS earlier, Emmett, is if you gave me a choice now, knowing the way the team is coming together between Yudinsky, Shieldhouse, Jim Schwartz, I'd take Todd Monken over all those guys.
0: For a young team, absolutely. Yeah,
1: the way that this has gone. Now, that does not mean that we're all going to be in love with Todd Monken on September 14th, September 21st.
0: December.
1: Yeah, yeah, right.
0: There's going to be people like, fire Todd Monken. You know it's going to happen.
1: Well, right? Somebody will call because they're going to lose a game. And if they lose a game, somebody will call for the coach's head. What matters the most is what happens in the fall. But I'll put it this way. There have been some coaches that we've had here, and I'm not going to name any names, but you could probably figure it out.
0: Mm-hmm.
1: Who, midway through their first offseason program, we were looking at each other like, I'm not sure this guy has any idea what he's doing.
0: Yeah.
1: And our take has been, let's give him a chance and wait until they coach the games, and then we all know how that's gone. This has been the opposite. I think not just the press conferences, the level of leadership I think that the Browns have, accountability, I really like under Todd Monken. And Emmett, I liked what he said yesterday, which isn't that he's going to sit around and lament, oh, I wish I got to coach the greatness of Miles Garrett. No, he addressed this in about 10 seconds. It was over.
3: I don't think there's any reason for me to comment. I thought Andrew addressed it yesterday, and we're excited to have Jared here. I don't think there's anything more needs to be said. We're excited about Jared for our teams now and the picks for our future.
0: A great message, you know, to send. And look, I think a lot of us were surprised, to say the least. And some people were upset when Todd Monken was named head coach.
1: Yeah.
0: Because I think everybody had their mindset on a young, up-and-coming player. But the more we see Todd, the more it feels. You know, I know how it is speaking in definitive terms around here. I've done that a few times and it didn't work out. But it feels like he is, at least at this moment, the right guy for the way this team is being
1: built. You know, a lot of people have been saying, oh, he's one and done coach. That guy's going to be one. Todd Monken, what are they doing? Andrew Siciliano described it today, voice of the Browns, as a Bruce Arians type vibe. Being here, okay, I don't think Todd Monken is a one and done coach. I think he's part of this growth plan movement that the Browns now have in place. And I just hope, Emmett, that they stick to this plan. You know, like the Browns didn't plan on drafting two quarterbacks, but they did. The Browns didn't plan on trading Miles Garrett, but they did. Okay, now that you have this vision, let's carry this thing through. Let's not deviate and go get Brendan Sorsby in the supplemental
0: draft. Oh, God, no. No, and look, I know that AB didn't completely slam the door on there. He doesn't typically slam the door on
1: anything.
0: You know, so even the Miles thing, he wouldn't definitively say no for obvious reasons, but I think that is just his style. You heard from Todd Monken. Todd wants no part of Sorsby, and neither do I. Sure, everybody deserves a second chance, but it's a privilege to play pro sports.
1: Yep.
0: And if there is any concern that you're wagering on the sports you play, then you can't play pro sports.
1: The Browns were practicing, Emmett, on the field. There wasn't just Miles Garrett trade fallout that happened yesterday out in Berea, and we have the latest edition of the quarterback tracker.
0: Yeah.
1: This is number three for OTA session number three. Now we're going to be doing multiple trackers for mandatory minicamp, Emmett, next week. Emmett yawning as I'm talking about the quarterback tracker. Is that a comment on the tracker?
0: No, I was on the air till 2 o'clock in the morning last night.
1: Two?
0: So please forgive me. Yes, NBA Finals.
1: Oh, wow.
0: So game night goes to 2 a.m. So you got to excuse me for yawning.
1: I got some takes to get off about Jalen Brunson last night, by the way. It was pretty special. We'll get to that. Shedeur Sanders, 7 of 15, 3 tutties, no picks. Play of the day to Isaiah Bond. And then after the practice, Todd Monken kind of made it sound like, Emmett, that the race is tightening between Deshaun Watson and Shedeur Sanders. Do you believe that, or are we overreacting to every tracker?
0: So I believe him. And honestly, I think the tracker wasn't necessarily the story yesterday, because the people that I've heard from that were there talked about there were delay of game penalties. Jeez. Yes, it was a sloppy day offensively, and not for one quarterback, really for everybody. So the tracker looks great. And Shedeur did well from that standpoint, but it sounded like offensively it wasn't a good practice yesterday.
1: Yeah, he said this quote about the two starting quarterbacks here. I want to play this so that everybody, if you haven't heard it, that you can hear it. Let's see. I think it's this one. 16. Hang on. Here we go.
3: Each day that changes. It just does. I mean, I see what you see, right? We look at the film. And then we assess that. Again, I think both of them are doing exactly what we're asking them to do and competing like hell. Every day I kind of lean one way or the other. The quarterbacks, I'm on that. But we still got to get to that point. And then O-line-wise, as we start to move the pieces around and get them together, I think we'll have a better idea. I don't know that yet, though. I have a pretty good idea. In the O-line, I really feel like I have a pretty good idea of 4 of the 5. Right, and I just tell you, we got two starting level quarterbacks. We really do.
0: Great. I just want to win some games. You're right. You know what I'm saying? Like, what level of starting quarterback? Because there are levels to it. There's Jacoby Brissett. No disrespect, but there's Jacoby Brissett.
1: Yes.
0: And then there's Josh Allen.
1: Josh Allen is not a starting level quarterback.
0: Yeah.
1: He's an elite quarterback.
0: Yeah, there's Lamar Jackson.
1: To me, I look at that as, we could play this guy and we won't get totally embarrassed.
0: Yeah.
1: What is a starting level quarterback? Like, you can win with this guy?
0: Yeah, right.
1: Is that how you would define a starting level quarterback?
0: Sure. Okay. Sure. Like, they come like, yeah, we'll win. We can win some games with this guy. So, cool. That's great. I just want him to win. Obviously, I'd love to see Shedeur as the starter. Mm. But ultimately, whoever is going to win the most games for the Browns, it works for me. But look, I got it. Someone will be a starting quarterback, even if you didn't necessarily have a starting quarterback.
1: Sure.
0: Yeah. So yeah. I don't know if
1: you'll
0: it's semantics.
1: You'll call somebody a starting quarterback.
0: Yeah. Right. Right. So I just want to see the Browns win some games.
1: Emmett, I want to follow up on our big news that we helped move to the forefront yesterday, which is that there were two number eights running around on the practice field yesterday.
0: Yeah.
1: And there is a fake quote from Dylan Gabriel. So I want to make sure that everybody knows that's been circulating on social media.
0: It's from
1: media.
0: Like Crave something. Yeah, that did not really happen.
1: Okay. But however, the two guys wearing number 8 on the practice field did happen.
0: That definitely happened.
1: And you are still, people were accusing you, I don't know if you know this, of being a Dylan Gabriel hater on the voicemails, 216-815-2885.
5: Four quarterbacks on the Browns. Why is everyone at the station so anti-Gabriel? Especially Emmett. It just seems kind of strange not giving the guy rat's ass of a chance and just putting him down.
0: All right, real quick, I've been called anti-Watson, anti-Shedeur, anti, you know, everybody's saying. Now, listen.
1: By the way, I am anti all those guys because I don't think any of them are good enough to be a franchise quarterback. Here,
0: listen, now yesterday, I got to say, the irony of what happened yesterday was hilarious to me. And I did have a good laugh about it. And we had somebody call and go, man, you're piling on Dylan Gabriel. That's not my intention. The situation, though, I just see comedy in it. You know, I just do. And it's dead. And what they're doing to Dylan Gabriel is dead wrong. I'll stand on that. I even said, Dylan, you should request a trade. I don't know if they'd listen, but you should most certainly be like, look, bro, just let me out of here. Just let me go.
1: Right.
0: You know what I'm saying?
1: So in the NFL, you can only have one guy with a number, okay?
0: Yes.
1: Each with a number.
0: During the regular season,
1: they let
0: right
1: first
0: now
1: go out there in number eight, but Gabriel already is number eight. Now, Gabriel was wearing eight also.
0: Right.
1: But the implication was that one of these guys is a big part of our future, and one of these guys doesn't have a part in our future whatsoever.
0: Yeah, because, like, it's Dylan's coming up off that number. One way or the other, when the regular season starts, he has to come up off that number. Whether he switches with somebody and maybe somebody who has 0 to 19 gets cut and he can take their number, or they waive him.
1: So a quarterback has to, we have confirmed this.
0: Yes.
1: Has to wear 0 to 19.
0: Yes.
1: And there is a player 0, 1, 2, 3,
0: all the way
1: four.
0: To 19.
1: Right.
0: Number retired, right.
1: So, so there's an odd situation with J.O.K.
0: Yeah.
1: He wears number 6. Otto Graham's number 14, but as we learned yesterday,
0: yeah.
1: that number is retired, so right. nobody could wear 14. And then everybody else, you know, said Tillman is 19, and they have Trey Avery or somebody.
0: Quincy Williams is 5.
1: Yeah, that's right.
0: Know?
1: So they every one of those numbers is taken. And Dylan Gabriel yesterday, quarterback tracker, 3 of 5, did throw a touchdown pass. Mm-hmm. I'd call the Falcons right now and just see if you can.
0: Man, I know last year a lot of people were like, man, they disrespecting Shedeur Sanders so much. Y'all, this is what disrespect
1: looks like.
0: You know what I'm saying? This is what disrespect looks like. They bring a guy in the middle of the offseason, and he's like, it's my number now. Like, that is disrespectful,
1: you
0: for sure.
1: You are not wrong about that. I'm Aaron Goldhammer. He's Emmett Golden. We're live in our East Bank Universal Windows Direct Studios. Emmett, guards did beat the Yanks again last night.
0: Yeah.
1: And I thought really impressive. You know, Gavin pitched okay. This was a much ballyhooed pitcher's duel that actually more runs were scored, I think, from both teams than anybody really thought. But the Guardians hit 3 home runs off Gerrit Cole.
0: Yeah,
1: yesterday.
0: Man.
1: And E, there is a certain third baseman that is starting to heat up a bit.
0: Mm-hmm.
1: He's had 3 hits the last couple of nights. He had 3 doubles 2 nights ago. Homered as part of a barrage last night.
0: Yeah.
1: If they get the rookies going and they have Jose and Kyle Manzardo going, as Manzardo also hit a home run for the 2nd straight game, this is going to be a team with a bona fide top 10 offense, which I can't believe I'm saying about the Guardians, but I think that that could be the case.
0: And it's exciting. It's exciting. I'm ticked off about it. You know why I'm ticked off about it? Is because I can't talk crap to any of the New York friends that I have, because they're all drunk with the Knicks right now. You know, whenever the Guardians and Yankees would play, all the people we work with at ESPN, a bunch of Knick and Yankee fans and everything, oh, we'd talk a bunch of stuff. And sometimes I couldn't always. I had to be quiet, right? Well, I want to talk junk. I want to text them and be like, yeah, what's up with the Yankees, punk? They don't care at all. They're like, bro, look what the Knicks did to the Cavs.
1: Yeah.
0: And I'm just like, okay.
1: Well, no Aaron Judge the last couple of nights.
0: Hey, man, so what?
1: But I would love to finish this off at 1:30 this afternoon and complete the sweep. I think it would give just a whole confident vibe to the Guardians going into the weekend. And then, you know, they play the Yankees again next week. But then there is a soft part of the schedule coming where maybe you can build up a little bit of a distance. And we don't make plans in October anyway because it's the middle of football season. But Emmett, something tells me that in October, we're going to be talking not just about which quarterback the Browns are playing and how Jared Verse is holding up against the hype, but we're also going to be talking about the baseball team, I think, at some point this October.
0: Yeah, and I can't wait. You know, to see Progressive Field in the postseason is a beautiful sight, and especially even just late in the summer when it's hot outside. And I think the weather might have a lot to do with what we're seeing from this offense. It seems like the Guardians offense warms up when it warms up. Mm. And obviously, it's going to be 80 today for like the 2nd time this
1: Woo!
0: Year. Yeah, so I'm excited about that. I know they're playing in New York, but it's warm out there too. Yeah, man, I'm looking forward to it because it's nothing like the Guardians in the postseason. It does something to this city, and I'm looking forward to seeing that again this year.
1: All righty, coming up next, there is drama involving the Guardians play-by-play announcer, who is a legend.
0: Yeah.
1: We will talk about that,
0: okay,
1: whether it's fair or foul Thursday with us here on Hammer and Emmett. Plus, Jalen Brunson has elevated himself to a really unique place in the NBA superstar pecking order. In fact, I think he's now officially passed a certain member of the Cleveland Cavaliers. Folks, if your home already feels hotter than it should, your windows could be costing you money. You know, old windows, they let the heat in, they force your AC to work harder, and then they drive up your energy bills. They're also bad for the environment. If your windows are from, let's say, what presidential administration, Emmett?
6: Hoover.
1: If your windows are from Hoover, your windows would be from the 30s, the 1930s.
0: Yeah, yeah. Okay.
1: I don't know that there are any 100-year-old windows around Northeast Nixon. Ohio. Yeah, that'd be bad. Eisenhower, bad.
0: Coolidge,
1: bad.
0: Lincoln,
1: really bad. Andrew Johnson.
0: John Adams.
1: Andrew Jackson.
0: Yeah.
1: John Adams. John Quincy Adams.
0: Right.
1: They didn't even have windows.
0: They didn't.
1: They just had log cabins.
0: Right. And a fire burning.
1: So look, how about this? If you live in a log cabin and you're looking for a window.
0: There you go. They got a great deal.
1: For you, it's Universal Window Direct.
0: Right.
1: 216-518-8900. 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It's buy four, get four. 48 months, we figured out yesterday. That's 4 years.
0: Mm-hmm.
1: Same as cash, like me, you'll be saying, I love my windows.
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1: So the guards have taken the first two from the Yankees in this series at Yankee Stadium. The third game of the series is about an hour from now. Emmett, we had Jazz Chisholm hit a home run last night, and Yankee fans were parading around as the ball sailed over the fence to make it a 1-1 game, even though New York ended up going on to lose and the Guardians won a game.
0: Yeah.
1: Hosey had a big homer. Manzardo had a big homer for Cleveland. And they were partying because they thought Tom Hamilton, who is a legend in Cleveland and is one of the most valued members of the entire Guardians organization, to me, they thought took a cheap shot at Jazz Chisholm on Tuesday night.
0: Okay.
1: So did you see what Hammy said?
0: I think so. It was about being on Kimmel.
1: It was on Fallon. Hammy was talking about Jazz Chisholm being on the Tonight Show, and he said he would predicted the Yankees would win the World Series on the Tonight Show. You know, and with Jimmy Fallon, he was like, it's pretty amazing the guy got on Jimmy Fallon batting 239. To which, you know, I don't know. Batting average in this day and age isn't as important as it used to be, but Jazz Chisholm is not an A-list. Like, what kind of guest is that for the Tonight Show? It's the guest they put on when somebody else cancels and Jazz Chisholm lives in the neighborhood.
0: Not necessarily. Chisholm, not too long ago, was on the cover of MLB The Show. He is popular with young baseball fans, okay, for sure. So he's a little more popular than I think you're giving him credit for.
1: Well, also, NBC's got the baseball on Sunday nights now. So
0: sure,
1: part of the reason why they put baseball guests on the Tonight Show, and see, my thought was that Aaron Judge might have been originally scheduled for that spot, but he came up with this oblique injury or this rib injury or whatever. That's how Jazz Chisholm ends up taking his place. I don't know. I did not talk to the guest bookers at the Tonight Show.
0: Right.
1: However, Yankee fans got all up in their feelings about this. Even some former Indian employees I saw got in their feelings a little bit about it. Guys, are we getting to the point where how sensitive, my God.
0: Yeah.
1: If anybody in the Yankee organization was upset about it, they should be happy that Tom made the comment because Chisholm then homered the next day. Like, what are we doing here?
0: Yeah, I did not think it was that bad. Of things that announcers have said on the air over the years, there have been far worse. Was it a little bit of a shot? Yeah. He's the home broadcaster, right? He's not doing a nationally televised game.
1: Also, it's his job not just to call the game, but to do an entertaining broadcast. I thought Hammy is known for this. I thought it was a great line. Nobody in the Yankee organization was that upset about it. Get the hell out of here.
0: And even if they were, so what?
1: Yeah.
0: So, hey, sometimes in life you're going to be mad, right, about stuff. It's just going to happen. So you're mad and you move
1: on. We used to talk about this with Jim, who we miss a lot around here, with Jim Donovan, because Jim had cachet, because Jim could call the game and be honest in a way that a broadcaster off the street, right, could not. How would you explain that?
0: Yeah. He could get away with criticizing the team. So typically, your home broadcaster, the voice of insert team here, typically doesn't have the freedom to be critical of the team. And Jim could.
1: Right.
0: You know, I mean, Hammy can too.
1: Right, because they just have earned over time a certain status.
0: Right.
1: That doesn't mean that Tom or Jim could get away with anything.
0: Oh, absolutely.
1: I mean, everybody has certain levels of respect that they have to maintain on the air. And I'm sure if you said to Hammy, There are things that he says in broadcast that he regrets later. Look, any broadcaster, I guarantee it.
0: Hammy's never said anything that Nick Castellano then hit a home run while he was saying it, if you know what I'm talking about.
1: And that was a legendary broadcaster from a legendary family who said that word
0: hot,
1: on
0: yes.
1: and on a
0: Mike
1: hot
0: was
1: mic.
0: Hot.
1: And
0: he didn't know
1: was
0: it.
1: Never heard from calling a Cincinnati Reds game ever
0: right.
1: again.
0: And that made sense, right? But to go like, I don't know how he got on the Tonight Show hitting 230. What? That's the outrage. Like, I can see me like, oh, that was a cheap shot. And moving on, but outrage, like, people are mad. And I saw it, and to your point, even people who have worked for the Guardians were upset with Hammy for that. I didn't have a problem with it at all.
1: Look, his job is to do an entertaining broadcast here as much as anything else. If it ruffles some feathers, good. You know what I like doing, Emmett?
0: What's that?
1: I like ruffling feathers.
0: Yeah, I know.
1: It's how I got where I am.
0: Yeah, I'm not a feather ruffler. That's why we work well together.
1: Well, Emmett, when you get on one,
0: I mean, you can ruffle some feathers. I have before. It wasn't intentionally, though. I guess that's what it is. I never intentionally ruffle some feathers, right? I know you do. If I ruffle some feathers, that wasn't my plan. I just was being honest.
1: I do now. Let me ask you this question. What Cleveland athlete right now, current Cleveland athlete, and don't say Travis Kelce or I will jump down your throat. What Cleveland athlete would make the best Tonight Show guest?
0: Jason Kelce. All right, the best Tonight Show guest. Wow, Cleveland athlete.
1: Guys currently playing for Cleveland teams. Tonight Show guest?
0: Really good
1: It's not
0: question.
1: Miles anymore.
0: No.
1: Miles isn't a great talk show guest anyway. Says the guy that tried to book him on The Really Big Show for 9 years and he never came on.
0: I mean, my first thought is Donovan.
1: Yep. Okay, you know? Stop right there.
0: Yeah.
1: Stop right there because I want to talk about him first.
0: Okay.
1: Okay. Last night, I watched the Knicks down 14 in the third quarter of game one of the NBA Finals. You, I know, were watching too because you had to host game night on ESPN Radio, national show, basically doing NBA Finals post game.
0: Exactly.
1: Okay. The Knicks got it together with Karl Anthony Towns. Wemby did not have a great game, but Emmett, in the fourth quarter of an NBA Finals game, Jalen Brunson did it again. Like, he, in the regular season, is never going to be as high as Donovan is in the MVP pecking order. Donovan's raw statistical output is always going to be higher than Jalen Brunson's. But Emmett, Jalen Brunson is a dog. Jalen Brunson gets buckets when his team needs buckets. And for my money, he's as good a clutch performer. C-L-U-T-C-H. There's been a lot of clutch talk on these airwaves this week with a K. This is clutch with a C.
0: Yeah.
1: He is as clutch a performer, I think, as we have anywhere in sports. The Knicks made a bet on Jalen Brunson over Donovan Mitchell. And Emmett, I think they were right.
0: Yeah, well, didn't they sign Brunson as a free agent?
1: They did, and then they didn't trade for Donovan when a lot of people thought they were going to have both guys playing together in their backcourt.
0: Yeah, look, Brunson is awesome, and what he did last night was great. I remember he was terrible in the first half. He was. In the second half, he was great. I also remember Donovan being terrible in the first half and then dropping 40. You know, so I think they're both great players. And if you want to say Brunson's better.
1: There's no doubting that.
0: Yeah.
1: And I'm not saying Donovan sucks. I'm just saying the Knicks bet on Brunson over Donovan. And if you had one to win one game, I would take Jalen Brunson now too instead of Donovan Mitchell.
0: I mean, listen, I believe that if you dropped Donovan Mitchell on that Knicks squad, if you switched the two.
1: Yep.
0: Both teams would be exactly where they are.
1: I totally disagree.
0: Really?
1: Yep.
0: Brunson wasn't taking the Cavs to the NBA Finals. He wasn't because Harden was turning the ball over. We didn't know where Evan Mobley was at it sometimes and Jared Allen either. And I don't think Brunson turns, you know, them into.
1: And you think Donovan could. Like, I think the Knicks might be in the finals, but I think San Antonio might be up 1-0 and not the Knicks. I don't know that the series would have been a sweep and all of that. Like, Brunson has just dominated Donovan in playoff series, and they've faced off against each other like four times. It's been the same story every time.
0: It's a team sport. I will say that. And last night, the biggest story.
1: They played the same position.
0: Sure, but the biggest story last night was what Carl Anthony Towns did to Victor Wembanyama. Brunson doesn't guard Wembanyama.
1: No, but I thought Brunson was the biggest story last night because after playing a terrible last three quarters, Jalen Brunson came out in the fourth quarter and made a huge corner three, a really difficult floater with a guy hanging all over him to deliver the final blows when the Spurs had retaken the lead. And I thought they were going to be able then at that point after the Wemby and one to cruise to the finish line in that game.
0: I mean, my point is if Victor isn't 6 of 21, it doesn't matter what Brunson does. Mm-hmm. You know, and Carl Anthony Towns, if I'm not mistaken, the stat last night, Wemby was 2 of 12 when guarded by Cat. Like, to me, that was the game right there. And I'm not taking credit away from Brunson. Brunson is great. He definitely made timely buckets. Didn't he win Clutch Player of the Year?
1: Yeah.
0: Like a year or two ago. So he's clutch. And it's not.
1: By the way, the thing that I would now put Kyrie ahead of Donovan in the pecking order for the Cavs, too, is that, oh, my God, Kyrie Irving, you could give the ball at the end of Game 7 of the NBA Finals. And he was going to deliver. And that shot, the shot, not the only big shot that Kyrie Irving hit.
0: No doubt. No question. No question about it. I think it's just easy to go like, oh, yeah, Brunson's better.
1: So you think I'm guilty of prisoner in the moment?
0: Absolutely. Absolutely. And there's no disrespect to Brunson because I do think Brunson is one of the best players in the NBA. I think Donovan is too. Mm-hmm. I also think there are other things that happen. You literally had Donovan's coach is talking about, hey, you know, we're actually analytically winning this series. Meanwhile, Brunson's coach is in his bag. Have you paid attention to the way Mike Brown has made adjustments in the second half?
1: Yeah.
0: Because in the second half defensively, the Spurs did not score 20 points in the third or fourth quarter. Jeez. So there's a lot to go into this. I don't think it's quite as simple.
1: 21 in the third, 19 in the fourth. They scored, let's see, what's 21 and 9? They scored 40 points in the second half.
0: Right.
1: Of that game.
0: And that was a great adjustment that they made. So, yeah, listen, can Donovan be better? Absolutely.
1: So, Emmett, I guess I'd put it this way. I don't think Donovan can be the best player on a championship team, and I think Jalen Brunson can. And I think we're about to see Jalen Brunson do it because I picked the Knicks in this series. Did you pick the Knicks, too? I forget.
0: Did they make
1: a pick?
0: Yeah.
1: You and I have seen these playoffs a lot the same way.
0: Right.
1: I took the Knicks in six.
0: Yeah, I had them in six, too.
1: Yeah. So. And I think last night just sets the stage for that because I'd expect San Antonio to come back and win win in game two. And then I think when this thing goes to the Garden, it's going to hit a whole.
0: Bro.
1: It's going to get a whole nother level.
0: Wemby's going to have to go Trae Young in order for the Spurs to get a game in New York.
1: And he can. Mm-hmm. I'm not saying that that's impossible. I wouldn't totally rule that out. After the game, they do a local postgame show on MSG, mm-hmm. which is their regional sports network. It's like their, do we have regional sports networks in Cleveland anymore?
0: We used to.
1: Yeah. So the Knicks are on MSG, and it's MSG stands for Madison Square Garden. This was their professional television broadcast last night after game one.
16: Bell was out here at 33rd. Everyone's going ballistic. Bell's a defense. Here with George the Sensei. George, you just watched the Knicks win the finals. How you feeling?
17: I can't wait, baby. The city's electric. I've been a Knicks fan since John Stockton dunked, baby. And I can't wait. The city's been waiting for this. It's electric tonight.
16: It's up! Let's go, Nick!

0: Let me get this straight. Did they win the championship last night?
1: Well, the guy said they won the NBA Finals. They won game one of the NBA Finals. Finals. Yeah. The other thing, listen carefully again. I think he says, I've been a Knicks fan since John Stockton dunked. Did he, Carm?
2: Or maybe
3: said, that's what I heard, too.
0: I thought he said John Starks.
1: Well, it is supposed to be John Starks, okay. But I think he called him John Stockton.
4: Bill, we're down here at 35. Everyone's going ballistic. We're all the defense. Here with George the Sensei. George, you just watched your Knicks win the finals. How you feeling?
5: I can't wait, baby. The city's electric. I've been a Knicks fan since John Stockton dunked, baby.
0: John Stockton dunked, baby.
1: I think he said John Stockton.
2: No, I heard Starks.
3: I heard Starks that time.
1: Yeah, but I still heard Stockton.
0: Yeah, I heard Starks. Yeah. Huh. Yep. Hey, it's all right. I once on that Kyle Manzardo, I thought he said Carl. I still hear Carl on that song. So I get it. Sometimes you hear different things.
1: Wait. The Manzardo song, you hear
6: Everybody loves Kyle Manzardo.
0: Oh, Kyle. You know, it sound like Carl the first time I heard it. But it doesn't anymore. Like now, but we did a show about this one day.
1: We could play this. Home runs in back-to-back days.
0: Yeah.
6: Everybody loves Kyle Manzardo.
0: Yeah, I hear Kyle now.
1: It's clearly Kyle.
0: I hear Kyle now. But me and Gerard heard Carl for whatever the first time we listened to it.
1: Emmett and I once did a show where we did the show about the dress. What color is the dress?
0: Yes, whether it was white or blue or
1: yeah,
0: blue.
1: And then
0: gold.
1: there was that show where were you hearing them say, what word were you hearing them say? And we played the thing over and over again.
0: We've done some shows.
1: Yeah. Bookman and Son time, 12:42. Yes, it's time for you to get out to Bookman and Son Fine Jewelry. I'm Aaron Goldhammer. He's Emmett Golden. RBS next on 850 ESPN Cleveland. You could watch us on the ESPN Cleveland YouTube page. And I want to give some love to Sadir and the team at EOX Vantage. They were here yesterday, Emmett. I guess they're planning with us a hackathon, which I used to think was a bad thing. Like, I was like, I'm protecting my identity. I don't want you guys to hackathon me.
0: We about to hack some folks. Let's do it.
1: No.
0: Let's get it.
1: No.
0: Let's get some information.
1: I guess a hackathon is where you work on building out your AI platforms so that they can take over a lot of the manual busy work.
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1: Yes.
0: Oh, okay. 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
1: You changed this song forever for me. This
0: really?
1: Gangsta's Paradise by, Gangsta's Paradise.
0: Yeah, it's Gangsta's Paradise.
1: It's not Gangster's Paradise.
0: It's Gangsta's Paradise.
1: All right, yeah. Listen to Emmett how he says it.
0: Right.
1: Coolio, but it's from a movie, Emmett, called Dangerous Minds.
0: Yeah, yep. yes.
1: And what is the plot of Dangerous Minds?
0: Dangerous Minds is a school in the inner city, right? You know, a lot of minorities at this school. And a white woman comes in and saves them all, you know, and shows them the way. You know, and hey, man, you know, that's all it took. Sometimes the inner city, you just need a nice little white lady.
1: You call Cleveland Metropolitan Schools right now.
0: Yes.
1: Tell them, look, I know they've had a lot of ups and downs and problems. There are incredible stories there, too.
0: Yes.
1: But if they want to fix everything that ails them.
0: Yeah.
1: One white woman.
0: Right. We'll change it all. Right. Goldie Hawn in what was the movie with the Wildcats or whatever it was?
1: Yeah.
0: Saved everybody.
1: I think, is it Michelle Pfeiffer?
0: Is it Dangerous Minds? I think it's Michelle Pfeiffer, yeah.
1: It's not a half bad movie. You know, she can't get them to read Shakespeare, Emmett. So she takes some rap lyrics and she gets them to study them in a literary sense. You know?
0: Right, yeah, yeah. And it all clicks together, right? Yeah, right? It just all makes sense.
1: With a very critical eye, she takes that unique and special approach. I'm Aaron Goldhammer. He's Emmett Golden. RBS Next is on 850 ESPN Cleveland. You could watch us at the ESPN Cleveland YouTube page. Emmett, you are a bit of a puck head. Do you have any feel for where this is going with the Golden Knights up a game? And look, man, they had a mediocre regular season, but they are on a sports heater right now that's sort of running parallel to the one the Knicks are on.
0: Right, and that's the feel I have for it. You know, is that VGK they're just on a heater right now toward John Tortorella. Torts is really having those guys play well, so I can't pick against them, and I want to bet on them, but I don't want to jinx them. And again, this is just me being strange because I know it doesn't matter, but I just, outside of my first quarter plays, I do well when I bet on the first quarter of NBA games, but I lose every other bet. And I know if I bet on VGK, they're going to lose.
1: EI crushed Spurs -1.5 in the first quarter last night.
0: Me too.
1: Night.
0: All over.
1: You know, Knicks got off to a nice little start, but I just felt off the layoff. Mm-hmm. The Knicks were going to play well in the fourth quarter of that game.
0: Right, yes.
1: And the Spurs were going to play better in the first quarter. Nailed it.
0: And this is the thing, too, about the finals. The Spurs just came off a seven-game series. So they are way more fatigued than the Knicks are. The Knicks aren't going to be fatigued.
1: Right.
0: Because they've been rested since, like, April. They've been only playing a couple games in the series.
1: All of this is part of the reason. The other thing that I've, you know, recognized, like, the Spurs have had an incredible run. When the Magic did this with Shaq, there are a couple other examples of it where a team hasn't had the playoff trials and tribulations to get all the way to the finals. They lost a close game one, and then they got rolled by the Rockets the rest of the series. I like the Knicks in six still, but Emmett, I'm telling you, I might bet on a Knicks sweep.
0: Ooh.
1: A little bit.
0: Ooh, okay.
1: Because I just don't know how much gas the Spurs have left, and I just think this is the Knicks' time. Sometimes you can feel it. You know, that morning when we woke up in Oakland, like, we looked at each other and we were like, this is going our way.
0: It's feeling like this is going to be historic.
1: Yeah. It doesn't happen in Cleveland that often. But
0: yeah.
1: All right. It's at 12:52, your Bookman and Sun time, which means, Emmett, I'm running out of time.
7: Before the guys toss Aaron out of the studio, he has one last take to give. Time to drop the hammer.
1: All right, Emmett, I got one more thing that I can hit on in my notes before you and Gerard toss me out of here. The next level is coming up at 1 o'clock. Tennessee today received a $130 million investment.
0: Woo!
1: Just wrote a check from Jimmy and Dee Haslam. It's the largest donation in the history of the university.
0: Yeah.
1: They're dropping a billion whatever on this stadium in Brook Park. And it feels to me like they write a check for $130 million, like I write a check for $150.
0: Yeah, they have insane money. Now, I did see a reply on that story. So why do you guys need any public funds to build that stadium? Had a pretty good point. If you got $120-130 million to give to to invest in Tennessee, you could have invested that money into the stadium.
1: How many buildings at Tennessee are going to be named?
0: Man.
1: It's going to be the Haslam Center for Innovation.
0: Yes.
1: And the Haslam
0: Theater.
1: And the Haslam Business School.
0: Yeah, the Haslam School of Medicine. Yes. Haslam Arena. Haslam Field. Yes.
1: That's not just, that's like put your name on something and it'll last forever.
0: Mm-hmm.
1: Legacy.
0: Right.
1: Level of money. To the point about the stadium. Emmett, the Haslams don't need public money.
0: They
1: in
0: don't
1: order to build that
0: at all.
1: Stadium.
0: No, they don't.
1: It's just they can get some, so they'll take it.
0: Listen, from a business standpoint, if you could do it, I understand. It's probably smart.
1: I mean, it's America. I'm not saying it's right or wrong.
0: Right.
1: I'm just saying they could convince the state to give them some public money.
0: Mm-hmm.
1: So they'll take the public money that they can get because
0: right.
1: they're the ones who stand to benefit. I'm not going to dispute that the new stadium is going to benefit all kinds of things.
0: For sure.
1: And I hope
0: we ain't getting a Super Bowl though. Y'all can flush all them dreams down the toilet. Man, we're gonna get a Super Bowl. No,
1: and it would take global warming to eliminate the state of California. And for the average temperature in Cleveland in January to be 70 degrees in order for us to get a Super Bowl. Other than that, I think we're on the precipice of it. Like, come on, guys.
0: It ain't happening.
1: And at Final Four? Yep.
0: Yeah. WrestleMania? Yep. Absolutely. Taylor Swift? 100%. Beyoncé? No doubt.
1: Concerts?
0: All of that.
1: Shows? College bowl game, I would expect
0: Absolutely.
1: It to happen.
0: Big Ten championship. I don't know if Indianapolis wants to let that go, but I think that,
1: I don't
0: know
1: if there's going to be a Big Ten championship game
0: this is
1: moving
0: true.
1: Forward.
0: Yeah. National championship game.
1: But I think the Super Bowl is an absolute pipe dream. Just because they have it, Emmett, it's awesome that they give some of it away.
0: Mm-hmm. You know?
1: That they just take some $130 million chunks of money and... Because I think there is a certain, if you're that rich, I would imagine, there is a certain joy that you get. I mean, how many yachts can you buy in helping somebody else?
0: Yeah. Yeah. Look, they've done a lot in the city from a donation side that has helped a lot of areas as well. That doesn't get publicized.
1: Some of it goes completely unnoticed.
0: Yeah.
1: By design.
0: Exactly.
1: I don't think they want it public.
0: Right. Right. Because they're doing it to do it, not to, you know, for PR reasons. But yeah, man, they got crazy, crazy money. And you know what's even crazier? Doesn't Dan Gilbert have more?
1: Oh, yeah.
0: Yeah. Like 30 more, like 20 more.
1: Evan and I are big believers that you can make $50 million honestly. You can be a really good person and have $50 million.
0: Yeah.
1: There has to be something wrong with you to be a billionaire. Like, there has to be a certain hunger and a certain...
0: There's something. Yeah, there's
1: Emmett,
0: something.
1: Evan, it's a millionaire 1,000 times over. All right. Emmett, the next level is coming. Yeah. What do you guys have coming up? Emmett and Gerard starting in 4 minutes.
0: We're going to hear from Jared Verse. And also, how will Andrew Berry be remembered when it's all said and done? For trading Watson, for trading for Watson, trading Miles, or turning this whole thing around?
1: Well, if they go to win a division, he'll be remembered for that. I'm Aaron Goldhammer. He's Emmett Golden. The next level is next here on 850 ESPN Cleveland. You can watch us on the ESPN Cleveland YouTube page.
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0: The Browns shook the world, the sporting world anyway, when they traded Myles Garrett. And we talked a lot about the compensation that they got. And even from my standpoint, what I felt like was the lack of compensation. But the crown jewel of this trade was Jared Verse. At least that is the way it I was left to feel after hearing from Andrew Berry. Well, he got to talk to the media yesterday, and I will and let's start off with just his initial reaction.
1: It caught me by surprise. I was I loved LA. I loved the coaches, the organization, my teammates, you know, everybody a part of it, the staff, the fans. You know, I loved the whole vibe of LA, Los Angeles, the Rams. It was upsetting. I was upset for, you know, a good little bit of time. But when you're an athlete, you understand the nature of business. People, everybody does what they think is best for their business, and, you know, that's the situation that I'm in. I'm happy to be a part of the Browns. You know, I'm happy that they believed in me and they were able to make that trade and bring me here, you know, be with my teammates, be with everybody here, and I truly do believe in everybody in the locker room. But it was upsetting at first, but, you know, you got two choices that you can either work or you can give up, and I ain't never been a quitter.
0: Love that. Love the honesty and the transparency. Right. And that makes me, that immediately he has some equity with me. You know, like, all right, I could respect what he says because he was honest.
2: Right, certainly. And I know some are going to blow it out of proportion and be hyperbolic with him. Be like, well, you see, he doesn't want to be here. This trade's a failure. I got none of that from what he just said. What I got from what he said and what I received from it is that I am human. I have real emotions. At the same time, though, I also understand that this is a business. And I also understand that if I'm not in there plans and they feel and see that something can be better to help them get to where they're trying to get, they're going to do that. But more importantly, E, what I really appreciate about it, now the funny part about it is this. It just happened like that day and you found out. So you're stewing for something long, must be an hour or 20 minutes. I don't know.
0: Right.
2: Because you're literally on a plane the next day.
0: Yeah, you definitely got on a plane and got up out here. So and good.
2: Yeah, so, yeah, I mean, so you're not standing, you're not harboring on it for a long time, but here's how it harbors. You will

0: stick with him. Believe me, when we play the Rams at some point, and the thing is, we got to get to that level to play them because they won't schedule us anytime soon.
1: Well, I think the Browns play the Rams in 27.
0: No matter what.
1: By the rotation. Okay. If I'm not mistaken, I believe they do.
0: So does it have to do with strength of schedule anymore?
1: It does, but you also rotate playing divisions, you
0: know. Because I know we'll play the West and all that at some point again.
1: Yeah, so I think
0: we're about due.
1: Right, yeah. I think that's what that is in 27.
0: Well, believe me when I tell you, folks, revenge, the anger, the hurt, the level of betrayal that you shouldn't. You say, why would you feel it? You feel that way.
1: Yeah.
0: Especially when you're a team leader and you're a captain and you're having success. And you were part of the success.
1: Yeah. Here's the thing. It's so hard for the common person to relate because we just don't live that life, right? But imagine if you're at work and you're happy with your job.
0: Uh-huh, and you work hard.
1: Yeah. And you do well for your job and you're like, man, life is great. And your boss comes in and goes, we're sending you to another state in another city.
0: It's even more than that, dog. He got Employee of the Month several times.
1: Facts.
0: On his job.
1: That's what I'm saying. You could be Employee of the Year.
0: Right.
1: And then somebody walks in and you don't have a say.
0: Right.
1: In it. You just have to up your life and move across
0: the
1: country.
0: But my kids are going to this school here. So? We just got into Halfway Brown.
1: Yeah. Right. And you know what they're going to say?
0: So?
1: Right. So? Nobody cares. So I think, you know, to me, that was what he was talking about. Like, he was happy. He was settled. He was fine. And then he got told, hey, we're shipping you across the country. And look, he's from Ohio, so it's not like he doesn't have a coat for the weather.
0: Right, or hasn't been down his path before. So he's not coming out of it completely surprised. And he played well in cold weather games as well. The dude's a flat-out baller. Call it for what it's worth, folks. And we will see. And I know some of you are like, well, he's still not Myles Garrett. Nobody's Myles Garrett. Joe Thomas said it best the other day. Myles Garrett, Joe claimed it, that he's the best defensive football player of all time. He's certainly on that trajectory.
1: Yeah. Yeah. And he was asked about filling Myles Garrett's shoes.
2: I'm out here to fill anyone's shoes. Myles, you know, he's a size 13, you know, Nikes, whatever they are. You know, I'm a Adidas. Size, you know, 13 and a half, size 14, Jordans. Like, everybody's different. I'm not here to fill his shoes. I'm here to bring my own. I buy my own. I'm here to work, and I'm here to be the best version of me. The best version of me is going to be the best defensive player in the league. And the best defensive player in the league is going to play for the best defense in the league. And that's why I make myself testament to.
1: Hey, stand on business. And that's all you can really ask for. And I'll say, watching him on the field yesterday, seeing the videos and stuff, like, he passes the eye test. You know what I'm saying? There's some people that just look like they're a baller. He looks like he is a baller.
0: Is it possible? Now, I know there's this guy going around on social media who doesn't look the part. He'll go into a gym and pretend like he's elderly or fragile.
1: Mm-hmm.
0: And he'll pick the biggest, strongest dude who has a gang of weight in the weight room and go over there. And this guy probably weighs 145. And he'll do some insane strength test that the guy just can't believe.
1: Wow.
0: Now, I'm wondering, outside of that guy, is it possible to run below a 4.6, bench press 225 more than 30 times and not look physically gifted and impressive? Is it possible?
1: I don't think it is.
0: I don't think so either.
1: I don't think it is.
0: Slow twitch muscles. In him. You know what I'm saying?
1: Right. No, that is fact. All of the fibers are firing.
0: Yes. Yeah. And I think they're pronouncing themselves.
1: Exactly. And then the other thing that really stuck out to me was his impression at his first practice with the Cleveland Browns.
2: Yeah, I mean, you can tell how a team is by how they practice. You see losing teams practice terribly. You see great teams practice amazingly. It translates. That's not a losing team out there. The way everybody was moving, I didn't get to, you know, get into the team situations today. You know, that's going to be another day. But the way the boys are moving, this isn't a losing team. Nobody's moving around like they're slow, like they're feeling sorry for themselves. People are moving like with intent. Like, they are not going to miss the opportunity to play in January, to play in February, to play in that big game.
1: Hey, go ahead. I know you love that. I played that just for you.
0: I might need to go to the other room. I hope he ain't blowing smoke at his dog.
1: Because
0: there ain't really no reason to. Because he do not have to lie to kick it.
1: No.
0: If anything, if he wanted to be out of here that first game, like, nah, these guys ain't serious about winning.
1: Or you could just go, oh, it was cool.
0: Yeah.
1: You know,
0: yeah,
1: just
0: guys out there doing their job.
1: Yeah.
0: But that's exactly what I want to hear.
1: And you've been saying it for the longest.
0: Yeah.
1: You've been saying that you play how you practice.
0: And it's just the utmost truth. But more so than anything, I think that this is Monken's touch. And that he's demanding that these guys approach it this way. And if they don't figure it out and get it, this is how you win football games. I'm telling you, that same squad was not a five-game winning football team. They underachieved. We'd all know that. We get that and understand that. They should win at least 7 to 8 games, in my opinion. But if you're out there applying yourself and practicing, you can maybe even move that to 9 to 10. But the thing is, it can't be just today. Now I'm borrowing from your playbook.
1: Yeah.
0: It can't be just for today.
1: Right, right. Having a good practice is cool, but you got to do it all the way.
0: You
1: got to
0: stack them bad boys like you work at Waffle House and there's a bunch of waffles.
1: Right. Or pancakes. Right. Either way.
0: I'm going to be on Waffle House for a moment. I just want to let you all know out there.
1: Oh, we know. You know, you come back next week and you won't be talking about Waffle House. It'll be something else.
0: I wonder what it'll be.
1: Yeah, who
0: I made sushi today, dog.
1: Really?
0: Myself.
1: Okay. So you rolled up the
0: whole thing, dog.
1: Nice.
0: I should have why not take a picture of it?
1: Yeah, I don't know. You're usually pretty good with that.
0: Yeah, my bad.
1: Taking pictures.
0: Would you try it if I made it for you?
1: Hell no. I don't do sushi. Raw fish? Uh-uh. Ain't no
0: way. How about if I put chicken in it?
1: Or seaweed? Oh, there you go. Just reinforce some stereotypes, huh?
0: Fried chicken sushi. I'm surprised nobody tried that yet, dog. I'll be honest with you. I can see Popeyes now. A crunchy sushi roll.
1: open up a place down here on 55th.
0: Right?
1: Yeah, Cleveland Sushi. Yeah, with fried chicken inside the sushi.
0: And I'm Hot Sauce Williams.
1: Yeah, I'm good on sushi. And my wife loves sushi.
0: Yeah,
1: I would take some home and she would try it, I'm sure.
0: Yeah, I made some smoked salmon with cream cheese and cucumber and obviously the rice. And it came out fire.
1: Nice.
0: Yeah.
1: Nice. Yeah, that... That press conference came out fire as well. 216-710-0850 is the number to call. Tony is in Columbia Station. What's up, Tony?
3: Hey, fellas. Thanks for taking the call. How you doing?
1: Hey, we're doing great, man. Appreciate you hitting us up. What you got for us?
3: Well, I've been digging into the defensive end position in the NFL, trying to understand maybe more about this trade. I was looking through it, and like the top 18 average salaries, zero of those defensive ends are a Super Bowl champ from what I'm looking at, and only two of the 18 have even made a Super Bowl. I think that was Bosa and Trey Hendrickson when he was on the Bengals. So I'm starting to wonder, and maybe Andrew Berry's playing some 4D chess here, maybe the defensive end position has gotten so overvalued, this Garrett trade isn't as bad as we thought. And Jared Verse, I think he's about 1/10 the cost of Miles, and obviously he's going to get more expensive when he gets to his second contract.
0: Right, right.
1: Yeah, very, very soon he'll get more expensive.
0: Very
1: Tony, thank you,
0: man.
1: For
0: that.
1: I think this is, and he talked about the top pay. I think that's the key there because I don't know how many, and I'm sure there probably are teams, but do you have enough money to make your defensive end the highest paid non-quarterback and have a highest paid quarterback? You know what I'm saying? In unison together?
0: Well, it's still going to be considered the go-to position because they have the chance to do the most to put pressure on the quarterback.
1: Right.
0: So it starts there. That's why tackles highly paid as well because they can prevent that. Then cornerbacks and wide receivers do the math on that. And obviously the quarterback position. So it's still going to be in that range, but the thing is, it's not going to get. When will it get underbid? Because people are always going to do what the Rams have done, right? They're gonna be like, okay, we need this guy because how do we stop that quarterback?
1: Right.
0: By getting with the line of scrimmage, at the line of scrimmage, winning at the line of scrimmage. That's how you're going to do it. But I love what he had to say though because it just shows just because you're spending the money does not guarantee that it's going to equate to victories.
1: No doubt, no doubt. And actually, spending the money typically can stop
0: We know that?
1: Yeah, it can stop you from winning because then you got to figure out the salary cap, especially when you get a quarterback.
0: Right. Have we not learned that?
1: Exactly.
0: We are well versed in that.
1: Yes. And some tells me that the contract of Deshaun Watson has been more detrimental to the Browns than like the contract of Myles Garrett stuff like that. We do have a poll question today because we're talking about all these moves and our last caller brought up Andrew Berry.
4: 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Is it trading for Watson, trading away Miles, or turning the Browns around? And our next level Twitter poll is presented by Haven. 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
1: 216-710-0850. 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He had some really nice things to say about Carson Swesinger. 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
1: We have a new defensive end. We got to hear from him yesterday, and the gentleman who is responsible for bringing Jared Verse to the Cleveland Browns is Andrew Berry. He's also responsible for another huge trade, and that leads us to our poll question of the day.
4: Yeah, Onyx at ESPN Cleveland. We want to know, what will Andrew Berry be known for as the Browns GM? We got trading for Watson, trading away Miles, or turning the Browns around.
1: So I want to vote turning the Browns around, because I do love the young group, and I do think versus part, like, you know, he just fits right in. That was kind of the other vibe I got, that he fits right into this young group. Unfortunately, I've been a Browns fan for a long time, so I will just be skeptical on that. I am voting the Watson trade, and the reason I'm voting for that is because I will never forget that year, really, because for a year, man, we talked about stuff I don't care to talk about as a sports talk radio host, and we had to. And we had to be very careful. And the Browns had to answer all these questions about all this stuff.
0: That was an eggshell year, wasn't it?
1: It was miserable. It was a miserable year. So for that reason, that, and again, unless it can change, you know, if AB turns this team into a habitual AFC North champion and they're going deep into the playoffs every year.
0: We want habitual winners.
1: Yeah, I will forget about it. But in this moment, it's going to be tough for me to ever forget that moment in my career and even my life as a Browns fan, so I voted trading for Watson.
0: Yeah, and thinking about that, Tommy, that was the most I can recall you or I prefacing something with.
1: Because people were ready to jump on you at any moment.
0: Oh, it was,
1: you
0: know, at it was moment. About to go down, no doubt about it.
1: Right, and on either side, right? Yeah. Because if you said it's an accusation, people were like, no, he did it. And if you said he did it, then people were like, no, it's an accusation.
0: Right.
1: So it was just like you couldn't, it was just hard to do your job.
0: Right. It was very challenging. With that being said, though, I'm not going to go down that path, E. I am going with turning the Browns around. In any odyssey, any endeavor, there are going to be ups, there are going to be downs. It's not always going to be linear. You're going to find yourself in valleys, and sometimes you plateau. Now, correct me if I'm wrong. So far under his watch, we have had two playoff berths?
1: Yes. Yes, we have.
0: So that right there alone, even though you have...
1: That's fair, yeah.
0: And again, Tony Grossi would back me on this, and I think you would too, as well as Carmen. We're not putting the Deshaun Watson on him.
1: True.
0: We shouldn't, fairness.
1: Right.
0: And at the same time, with this young nucleus and what they represent and what they can be, the verdict is not in yet. The jury's still out. So for me, I'm going to look at the positive side of things, and I get where you're coming from with Watson because that could certainly – and one would probably call in and say, Miles, how do you not say it's Miles' situation? But I'm going to go with turning the Browns around because he's already got two playoff berths on his record. Now, what you're saying is absolutely correct. Can we become like the Pittsburgh Steelers, where we're consistently in the playoffs, no matter come rain or shine, we find ourselves with 10 wins at the end of the year, find ourselves with a playoff berth.
1: Right. I don't mean this disrespectfully. I don't want a playoff berth to be an anomaly.
0: Yeah, right, you know, now it is.
1: Yeah, like, yeah, they did. They made it twice, and those were great times. Trust me, they were amazing times. Flacco fever the second time, and the first time this city was buzzing, I did a 24-hour show going into that game against Pittsburgh.
0: Gosh, that seemed like that was a decade ago, dog.
1: It was almost a decade ago. That was 18, was it? Was that 2018, the first time the Browns made the playoffs?
0: I thought it was in the 20s.
1: It had to be 2020.
0: Yeah, because it was a COVID.
1: You're right. You're right. No,
0: but it seems like it was
1: 18 because 18 was when they drafted Baker. Right. Okay, yeah.
0: It was COVID year.
1: Yeah, you're right. But it does feel like decades ago.
0: Yeah.
1: It really does. So we want to hear from you, 216-710-0850. Carmen, where would you cast your vote?
4: I want to say turning the Browns around, but there's too much unknown.
0: Say it, dog. Say it. Be positive.
4: I don't know about that. So I'm going to go with trading for Watson. I'm with you, E, just because of the domino effect of what that represents. It kind of led to the trading of Miles. And, you know, if Barry doesn't get a quarterback next year or finds his franchise quarterback, he's going to be gone. So, and we haven't had a quarterback in Baker. So, I don't know.
0: He might be on the roster right now.
1: He very well could be. Could be Shedeur Sanders. Let me digress for 1 second. I know we're working on digressing, but this does have to do with the Browns, right? You have been witness to people saying that I don't like Shedeur, that I'm a Shedeur hater.
0: Which makes you've no sense to me, but go ahead.
1: But you've seen it.
0: Yes.
1: I think you've also seen people say that I am a Deshaun Watson hater as well.
0: Uh-huh.
1: Right. Well, someone called the voicemail and added a new quarterback to that.
17: There's four quarterbacks on the Browns. Why is everyone at the station so anti-Gabriel? Especially Emmett. It just seems kind of strange not giving the guy rat's ass of a chance and just putting him down.
1: Bro, I want young people to understand, when you get in this business, nobody's going to pay attention to a word you say. Like, it doesn't matter what you say. People are going to hear it the way they want to hear it. My man said, you know, Emmett is really a Dylan Gabriel hater out here.
0: I want to know where the phrase rat's ass came from.
1: Yeah, I don't know.
0: I mean, who looked at a rat one day and said,
1: I don't
0: know
1: give
0: what?
1: One?
0: I'm going to add that to
1: colloquialism. Yeah, I don't know where that came from. And I don't know where my hate for Dylan Gabriel came from. Well,
0: I know that came from. It came from draft night.
1: This is true.
0: Well, the draft.
1: Yeah, because I did yell out, oh, God, no.
0: Yes, you did.
1: When they showed him on TV.
0: Yes,
1: all right,
0: you did.
1: I will. I'm guilty of that.
0: So, no, you can't be completely.
1: That was my
0: exonerated
1: offer
0: from that.
1: This is true. But I want you to know, like everything I do, is not coming from a mean place. Even if it's mean, I'm not trying to be. You know what I'm saying?
0: What are you mean, though?
1: I'm trying to do it the nicest way I can. You know what I'm saying?
0: Nah.
1: Even yesterday, I'm sorry. It is hilarious. The irony of a guy getting drafted in the third round and the very next year, they bring in a dude and he just takes your number.
0: Well, when you describe it like that, that's why people say what you're saying.
1: Right. Yeah, I guess
0: you can definitely phrase it in another way. Wait, bring another guy and you share a number.
1: Man, there's this
0: room. Doesn't that sound better? Share versus take.
1: Well, here's the thing. It's semantics. When the regular season starts, you can't share a number.
0: I get that, but
1: so
0: right
1: somebody
0: now, though,
1: coming up off that number,
0: right?
1: And we already know who you think coming up off that.
0: You
1: number?
0: Already know,
1: right? Right. So I'm sorry, Dylan. I guess I am part of the problem too. But understand that I actually do have your back. I believe Dylan should request a trade. I do believe that, because I know last year we heard a lot of times from Shedeur fans that Shedeur was being disrespected by the Browns.
0: Mm-hmm.
1: Dylan Gabriel has been disrespected by everybody, even myself, I guess. Right? Everybody has disrespected Dylan just about. So
0: I haven't, Dylan. I got
1: you haven't.
0: Back.
1: You haven't. I ain't going to put it on you. This is an ego-dy joint. This is definitely on me. But 216-710-0850 is the number to call. Guardians are playing today. Would love to watch the game, but for whatever reason, we got one TV that I need to sign in to, but I don't have the company's
0: password.
1: Why'd
0: it go blank?
1: Hey, I turned Jeff it Franklin. Off.
4: This one, too.
1: Really?
4: I can't watch it either. I don't know why.
1: What's going on around here? I get it. We want to be secure. You can hack the TV as far as I care. I just watch the Guardians is all I want to do. You know, they play the Yankees. They already took the first two games of the series, and the lineup is heating up. I'm excited. And you see I'm wearing my Gardo's hat, and people in the chat clowning me saying I look like Where's Waldo for my USA. Kid.
0: And we both decided to wear red, white, and blue to some capacity today. It was interesting.
1: My wife told me I look like I'm headed to a cookout when I was leaving.
0: So here's a funny thing about the dress code today. So I was like, I had a pair of red, white, and blue shoes.
1: Mm-hmm.
0: And I was like, how do these look? It look like you're a child if you put those shoes on. So really? I opted with the all-white Converse.
1: Okay. There's still some white and blue, too.
0: Yeah, but it's not
1: some red and blue.
0: But it's not overdoing it.
1: It's not
0: it.
1: Pronounced.
0: Right.
1: Yes, right. 100%.
0: Now, if I was going to if we were going to the Guardians or to the USA hockey, soccer, whatever it is.
1: Right.
0: Jersey got on.
1: They playing hockey's and t-shirts. Right.
0: That'd be a change, right?
1: Yeah, it would be.
0: Then that'd be different.
1: It would. It definitely would be different. All right, coming up next, we'll hear a little more from Jared Verse. I so want to play the what he had to say about Carson Schwesinger, and Todd Monken had something to say about the quarterbacks yesterday. So we will hear all of that coming up next. Got a chance to see Josh Bookman yesterday. And, you know, I always talk about how they care about you and they put you first. The first thing he did was ask about my wife. And that went a long way with me. That tells you the type of person that he is. For you people that don't know, over the year and a half, almost 2 years now, my wife had battled breast cancer. She beat it, and we're blessed and really happy. But first thing he asked me, how's your wife? And that meant a lot to me. That's the type of person he is. And that's how he treats everybody. Not just me. Not just because I'm this superstar, Emmett Golden, all over the... 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
4: So I teased one cut for like two segments, and now I know like people are going to go, man, that's it? You know, because I know for me, whenever somebody's like, man, this movie is the greatest movie you're ever going to see, I'm always let down. Even if it's a good movie. Because, I, you know, when people tell me something's awesome, I build it up, and I feel like I did that. So let's rip the Band-Aid off. Here's Jared first talking about Carson Schwarzenegger.
5: Man, that boy can fly. Nah, he can work. I like that a lot. I like knowing that behind me that I can, hey, I don't got much to worry about. If something, you know, I can play freely because I don't have to worry if something gets by me. He's going to be able to handle that. He's going to be able to clean everything up. So, nah, that's the exciting factor of it.
4: I love the, man, that boy, instantly. He didn't even have to think about it. Mm-hmm. He heard Schwarzenegger and his immediate reaction was, that boy could fly. And I think that's what they have at linebacker in Schwarzenegger Quincy Williams. You know, I think they have some fast, fast linebackers.
6: Well, you got me one. I have to revisit that because I got some already for Next Level, but I do want to revisit that. The whole idea of, has there ever been a situation where you been advertised something so much so that it didn't live up to its billing? So let's definitely remember that and chop for that up. But far as him being excited, you hear in his voice. Mm-hmm. You hear a guy's like, hey, this team has playmakers on it. It's not like he's being shipped off to the Bengals defense.
4: Yeah, who is like, he would be the only good player.
6: And granted, that'd be like around the corner from where he grew up in Dayton.
4: Yeah.
6: But the whole point is, they're players here. The question is, what are we going to do collectively, special teams, defense, offense, to play complementary football?
4: There you go.
6: I got it out already.
4: Yes. Yeah.
6: That's the first one, dog.
4: That is. That's the first one on June 4th.
6: June 4th.
4: First complimentary football. Yes. First complimentary football of the football season. That's how you know it's real. Todd Monken also spoke to the media, and he talked about the quarterbacks. Here's
7: Todd. Each day that changes. It just does. I mean, I see what you see, right? We look at the film, and then we assess that. Again, I think both of them are doing exactly what we're asking them to do and competing like hell.
4: And here's Monken on the QB and the O-line.
7: Every day I kind of lean one way or the other. The quarterbacks, I'm on that. But we still got to get to that point. And then O-line-wise, as we start to move the pieces around and get them together, I think we'll have a better idea. I don't know that yet, though. I have a pretty good idea. In the O-line, I really feel like I have a pretty good idea of four of the five, right? And I just tell you, we got two starting-level quarterbacks. We really do.
4: Two starting-level quarterbacks.
6: Nice!
4: Do you feel like he is kind of changing his mind? Because initially it was Watson.
6: Yeah, exactly. I didn't feel that was about Shadur, because the thing I got from Shadur was, well, you know, he's getting the ball out of his hand better, more
4: he's
6: decisions.
4: Come miles, you know, he's where you're working.
6: Now he's declaring him as a starting quarterback caliber.
4: Yeah.
6: That's a world of a difference.
4: Now, the quarterback tracker came out yesterday, and some solid numbers from the quarterbacks. Here is the thing that lacks context with the quarterback tracker. And I was listening to Cleveland Browns Daily.
6: CBD.
4: That I guess yesterday there were delay of game penalties.
6: Mm.
4: There were procedural. There were the offense was sloppy as it sounds. Now, the quarterback tracker doesn't tell you that.
6: That's a problem.
4: Well, not necessarily. It's just the quarter. That's just passes and catches and whatever.
6: I'm just saying it's a problem in general because
4: it was sloppy.
6: Because, again, how many times last year, before the drive even started, you were already at first and 15?
4: Yep.
6: And then we knew that led to a punt, because the margin for error was none. They couldn't make any mistakes and hope to have a first down, let alone try to win a game or score some points. So I don't want to hear that. And if anything, you should be extremely cognizant of the fact that that was one of the main killers of drives and your horrific offensive production last year. So hearing that does not make me feel good. Now, if you say that takes place again today, and then we go into training camp and we're seeing that, we got problems.
4: Yeah, that's the tough. I guess let's see next week, because next week mini camp, and I believe mini camp is open to the media.
6: Well, the media,
4: it's open to the media each day. So now we're just seeing one day a week, and we don't know what happens on the other days. And even Nathan and Bo said they don't necessarily get to see a ton of the days where the media isn't involved. But that stood out to me because it was it was kind of the first time, you know. I've heard like there had been some drops or some bad passes, you know, from both quarterbacks here and there. But I thought it was, when I heard that, I said, that is very interesting, because if we're just strictly talking about passes completed and all that, great. But you don't, to your point, you start first and 15. It's almost like you're driving.
6: Yeah,
4: over.
6: I mean, forget about it. Again, who beating who?
4: We beating ourselves.
6: And we saw a ton of that last year.
4: In delay of games, in my opinion, 100% on the quarterback.
6: Yeah, and there's no excuse for it.
4: Right.
6: Now, granted, if the head coach or the signal caller or offensive coordinator is struggling getting the plays into you, then that part, we exonerate him for that. The quarterback, that is.
4: Sure.
6: But if it's one of those things where you're jumping off sides because you're anticipating the count because you're being your butt kicked and you're trying to get an edge, I'm blaming that on you.
4: Right. And you know what? I'm a little hardcore on this. Even if you're not, the play isn't getting in, call a play. Or call a timeout. Like, either way, just don't take the penalty. Right. You know, and if the coach doesn't get the play in and you run something, that coach can't say nothing to you about whatever play you call.
6: Because that's all about being a field general.
4: Exactly.
6: You really got to anticipate and feel those type of situations out. And when that scenario does present itself, hopefully that's the outcome that you get, to where you don't panic, you don't fall apart, and you just get a playoff and you don't lose yards in the process.
4: I'd practice that. I'd be in the quarterback. I'm sure they do.
6: We would practice stuff like that.
4: Yeah.
6: We practiced worst case scenarios. We practiced best case scenarios.
4: Mm-hmm.
6: Again, I can't say enough about it. Practice.
4: Yes.
6: It matters.
4: And I wouldn't even say nothing to anybody. I'd just be going to radio in the call and they looking at me and I'm just see, what do you do?
6: I mean, why does that come across as so profound?
4: I don't know.
6: When it really isn't.
4: It shouldn't be. You know what I'm saying?
6: It really shouldn't be. It shouldn't be like, okay, you play this game called football.
4: Right.
6: There's a lot of coordination involved. There's a lot of wild card scenarios that present itself. Now, you can't anticipate them all, but why not take the most extreme scenarios and practice those, so when you get the middle of the road ones, you're already prepared.
4: Exactly. And you could handle it different ways. They say you could call your own play or you could call a timeout. And if the coach gets mad, coach is on you.
6: Right.
4: I didn't get to play.
6: We played a little homeboy.
4: Yeah. But
6: it was the coaches.
8: Right. It was the coaches.
4: Right. So and maybe they do. You know, maybe they were. Maybe that was part of yesterday. And maybe they failed.
6: Well, that's the part that we need to vastly improve, because it was it was costly. And those little... That's a confidence destroyer. Man, we can't even get the snap count together. We're going to go drive on somebody. And I'm telling you, in your head, you're thinking that. Mm-hmm. Now you're distracted and confidence is waning. It's so much about confidence.
4: 100%. It most certainly is. 216-710-0850. That is the number to call. Coming up next, I'm taking a little bit of a beating on social media because of something I had to say about Jalen Brunson and Donovan Mitchell. We'll discuss that coming up next. 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
4: Last night, the Knicks beat the Spurs in game one of the NBA Finals. It was a really good game. And, man, I don't count the Knicks out. I was trying to tell people that from the start, everybody was going all Wimby, Wimby, Wimby. The Knicks are playing great. The Knicks have won, I believe, 13 games in a row, if I'm not
6: They're
4: mistaken.
6: They're on fire, fire.
4: Yes, they are rolling right now. So during Hammer and Emmett, Aaron made the statement that I think it's fair to say that Brunson is light years better than
6: light years.
4: I believe that is the way he.
6: Yeah, that's a bit much.
4: Yeah, better than Donovan Mitchell.
6: I've been spending a lot of space, a lot. So you say light years, I'm taking you literally.
4: Right. Even if you say a lot, You know what I'm saying? Even if you want to break it down. If you prefer Jalen Brunson, I understand. If you want to say he's more clutch, I wouldn't argue against that. My argument is it's a team sport, right? It's a team sport. If LeBron, when he made it to the finals and lost to a team, was that, or even in the playoffs, whenever, was that team's best player better than him?
6: No.
4: The team was better than his team.
6: True. And in defense of Aaron, I'll say this. When they went on, we were up by, 22 points? Is that right?
4: Yes. Yeah.
6: And they came back. But he had four scores in a row, something crazy like that, and just went off, and we couldn't do anything to slow him down.
4: Mm-hmm.
6: That was incredible basketball. And last night, they were in a situation where they were trailing. And he got things started, and from that point on, they took over the game and ended up winning by, 9 points or something?
4: They won by 10.
6: 10 points. So, yes. Give him his props, and right now, is he more accomplished than Donovan? Yes, because he's in the NBA Finals and dominating.
4: But we just forget about Donovan dropping 40 and scoring 30-something in the second half and getting the dub.
6: Dog, you know what Janet Jackson said.
4: Yeah, right. No, that's – and
6: what
4: this,
6: have you done for me
4: and
6: lately?
4: This is the issue, and this is what I'm fighting against. In our business and our society, something happens, best, greatest ever – Worse ever. There is no nuance at all. Nobody likes to talk about the nuance. Right now, Mike Brown is coaching his ass off. Do you don't think that helps Jalen Brunson? Meanwhile, Donovan Mitchell's coach was telling everybody, we're really up 2-1 right now.
0: Analytics.
16: We're up 1-0 right now in the finals.
4: Hey, analytically, we're cool, y'all. Don't worry about it. Donovan Mitchell had a head coach going around telling everybody that James Harden is a great defender. You don't think that plays a role?
6: Not pass the eye test. Now, in James's defense, too, this great player we're talking about named Brunson was making some insane, incredible shots, too, which speaks to his greatness.
4: No doubt.
6: I can't go as far as saying he's light years better than Donovan Mitchell, though.
4: And he's not known as a great defender either, Jalen Brunson.
6: Right.
4: He's not. And I'm going to stand on this. Karl Anthony Towns won that game last night. Because when he was guarding Victor Wembanyama.
6: Bodega Cat.
4: He was, Wemby was 2 for 12.
6: What does that even
4: mean? I don't know. He was 2 for 12.
6: Bodega Gato.
4: And to me, if you shut down Wemby, that's the only way you win this game. You know?
6: You have to. I mean, it starts and finishes and ends with Wemby, no doubt about it. And Bodega Cat was balling. That he was. But again, the Knicks, to their credit, they were down. I thought the game was over with X amount of minutes remaining, and next thing you know, I see them leading.
4: Yeah, they were down 14.
6: Yeah.
4: You know, but Shamit hit a big shot.
6: Dude, where did he come from? Right. And where did he go to college? I ain't never seen him before.
4: So my
6: don't tell me Duke.
4: I'm not sure. So my point isn't that Jalen Brunson might not be better than Donovan Mitchell. I'm not. My point is it ain't clear and obvious.
6: MVP.
4: You know, I just got a tweet for shout out to Jared, and you know, he kind of made the point that they've played 3 times and Brunson's beat them every time. I'm like, they weren't playing 1-on-1. You know, their team, the Knicks are better than the Cavs. Right. The Knicks are better than the Cavs. If you flipped them, I don't think the Cavs are in the NBA Finals.
6: And I mentioned this in our rundown discussions that do we owe the Cavaliers an apology? Because if the Knicks go on to win this, it is clear that they are a great basketball team, and we may want to reconsider how we viewed them in the first place because they got home court advantage now. They went to a very hostile environment. And on a side note, too, I don't like when San Antonio has all the different color spectrums. That messes me up.
4: Why does that mess you up?
6: I don't like watching it on TV. I want one solid block of colors for fan T-shirts.
4: That's your OCD going crazy.
6: You think so?
4: It's got to be because I'm watching the court.
6: And I'm like
4: the game.
6: We don't want an aqua, an orange, a pink, fluorescent light blue T-shirt.
4: They do.
16: It's a little much.
6: Don't you agree?
16: I was kind of guessing that's why they did it, though, so that there were no real Knicks colors.
4: You know,
16: and so they were just seeing a bunch of different colors that weren't theirs.
4: So you can actually tell that there were a lot of Knicks fans there because typically they it's a sea. It's like OKC where everybody puts their shirts on.
6: It's all blue.
4: Last night you looked at that crowd and there were a bunch of pockets of people without. Those were all Knicks fans.
16: Because it looked like they did the same thing. Like celebrity types were not in the court side. They were up.
4: They put
16: and
4: them
16: so
4: back.
16: People were just wherever they could get tickets.
4: Right. Yeah. Which is smart. I love that. I love that. I know some people were like, man, that's foul. No, it ain't.
6: Ain't coming up in my court.
4: Ain't no flossing in my square.
6: Right.
4: I don't know what's wrong.
6: Yeah, I want an advantage here.
4: Right. Yeah, exactly. So, but look, the Knicks, I'm not saying they're going to sweep.
6: You said it, dog. Held Wimby with 10 points as
4: it popped
6: primary
4: up on the
6: defender.
4: TV. Yeah, it popped up on TV, the stat I just referenced. Yeah. The MVP of that game was Karl Anthony Towns. That's who did it. You know what I'm saying? And again, Brunson played his part. Uh-huh. It's a team. Look, Kat had 18, 12, and 4 assists. And 4 assists. And Wimby shot 6 of 21.
6: There you go.
4: Yeah, that's to me, that's the ball game. You know, and again, I'm not saying Brunson did not play amazing.
6: No, he was amazing.
4: Yeah,
6: no doubt
4: Brunson
6: about
4: was
6: it.
4: Awesome. But
6: he was
4: to
6: 6'1",
4: me,
6: looking like he's 7 feet tall.
4: And honestly, he wasn't awesome in the first half. He was butt in the first half. And then he got it together in the second half. Brunson and Wimby were terrible in the first half of this game. Brunson just got it together when you needed it most. And he's already been voted clutch NBA player of the year. I think it was last year, maybe the year before. So the young man is a baller. I just know that we are upset and frustrated with the Cavaliers.
6: Mm-hmm.
4: So now everybody thinks Donovan's a bum.
6: Not everybody.
4: All right, not that. You're right, because I said I hate when people do that, because that's not accurate. There are a group of people. There are a group of people that's
6: like. Unfortunately, you got to operate sometimes extremes in this business. I get it.
4: But it grinds my gears.
6: Right.
4: And I hate when I'm guilty of it. So thank you for that. Because I don't want to do that.
6: I want to try to be as accurate.
4: Yeah, I want to at least be accurate. Right. Well, you know, whatever side of the road it is. There are a number of fans that are like, oh, you can't win with Donovan. Oh, you know, Donovan isn't, he's robbing. He isn't. Donovan is a very, very good basketball player. He's always in the conversation. At least he's like, think about Jose Ramirez. Jose Ramirez is always in like the top five for MVP voting, right?
6: Mm-hmm.
4: And Donovan isn't always in the top five, but Donovan, at some point of the last few seasons, he's been in the conversation for MVP.
6: Right.
4: Now other guys have just hit, you know, taken it to a different stratosphere.
6: And that would be Brunson.
4: Yeah, I mean, it really, from an MVP standpoint, Wimby and SGA, nobody's competing with them. And honestly, Donovan has done better in the MVP voting than Brunson has.
6: Mm-hmm.
4: So
6: that's crazy because he's in New York. Yeah.
4: Yeah, yeah. But, I mean, Donovan, that's how good Donovan is. But we look at the failures of the Cavaliers, and since he's the leader and the best player, we're like, it's your fault.
6: Yeah, I'm definitely not putting out all that on Donovan by any stretch of imagination, so no.
4: Yeah, so I got people like, man, I wish I had a friend like Emmett.
6: Yeah. I mean, what's an actual light year? Like, who's light years like? Okay, for example, I'm trying to think of a fair comparison of light years. I would say, but how do you say this about dissing somebody?
4: Right, and this is, I mean, my first thought was LeBron. Right, like LeBron in his prime, I would say light years better than Donovan Mitchell. Light years better than Jalen Brunson. Light years better than 99% of the people who have ever played in the NBA. I would say
16: Jokic, I think, is lightly better than Donovan.
4: How about this? Kyrie Irving in his prime is light years better than who was my guy, Jerome, than Ty Jerome.
16: Jerome.
4: All right, yeah, Kyrie in his prime, light years better than Ty Jerome, right? And I think that's fair.
6: That's fair.
4: And nobody's saying Ty Jerome's not a good player or worth being in the NBA, but there are levels to it. My point is Donovan is very close to that top level. Is he the best of the best? The SGAs, the Jokers, even if you want to put Luka in there? No. I mean, but that doesn't mean that you're not good enough to win a championship. It just doesn't. So I'll stand on that, you know, for sure. 216-710-0850 is the number to call. Coming up next, Carmen Calo will hit us with the refresh. But we are doing it again. This is the fifth year in a row. The Northfield Park Racino presents the fifth annual, or as we like to call it, the fifth inaugural. Right. ESPN Cleveland Block Party. 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It's going down Saturday, June 27th. It's from noon to 4. bring the family. You know, it's a lot of fun. We'll be out there hanging out with you. There'll be special programming that day out there right on the boardwalk of the East Bank of the Flats. There'll be food and just so much. If you've been there before, you know how awesome it is. I'm sure you're coming back. And if you haven't been, this should be the year that you pull up. If you want more information, just go to ESPNClevelandEvents.com. 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
5: That's right. It is the Daily Refresh, and you can listen to the Refresh right here on the next level at 2 o'clock. And we start the Refresh with the Browns as newly acquired edge rusher Jared Verse met with the media yesterday, and he let everyone know about how he plays.
10: It's violent. It's very violent. It's very mean. It's very, why are you in my way? I play angry because I'm like, why do you think you can block me? And if you get the best of me, oh, so you're game playing for me. All right, so I got something else for you. Like, it's a very violent game when you're against me.
5: Bar of the year from Verse. I play angry because why do you think you can block me? After hearing from Verse and what kind of player he is, what are your expectations for him this season?
11: I'm putting my expectations kind of low, right? And just because I want to be fair to him. He's not Myles Garrett. So mm-hmm. to say I expect you to get 18 sacks this year, I don't think that's fair to him. My expectation is that he's a playmaker on defense. And I think it's as simple as that. As long as he is an important part and plays a big role in the Browns winning games, then he'll fulfill my expectations.
12: And see, for me, E, my expectation is certainly not the productivity that Miles gave you. No one can

0: really do that other than Myles Garrett. Yet, my expectation is from a leadership standpoint and from an energy standpoint and from a motivational standpoint, those intricacies, I'm expecting those things. And if those things surface, it's going to make the defense actually better. It's going to make the team better. So that's what I'm banking on, and that's what I'm putting on him, the onus on him to be that guy.
1: Yeah. Well, Jared Verse also talked about what kind of football team the Browns are.
2: Yeah, I mean, you can tell how a team is by how they practice. You see losing teams practice terribly. You see great teams practice amazingly. It translates. That's not a losing team out there. The way everybody was moving, I didn't get to, you know, get into the team situations today. You know, that's going to be another day. But the way the boys are moving, this isn't a losing team. Nobody's moving around like they're slow, like they're feeling sorry for themselves. People are moving like with intent, like they are not going to miss the opportunity to play in January, to play in February, to play in that big game.
1: Verse comes from a winning culture being with the Rams. Hearing him say that about the Browns, does it give you hope the Browns are actually building a culture indicative of winning?
0: Man, if we were on YouTube only or something else, I'd curse.
3: I, and again, I'm guilty of this because I'm a Browns fan and I'm just kind of overall a glass half full kind of guy. Hearing him talk did get me excited, and I turned the page. You know, I think that was the biggest thing for me. The day, Monday, Miles gets traded, I didn't turn the page.
0: Was it Monday or Tuesday?
3: It was Monday.
0: What a way to start the week.
3: Yeah, it was Monday. So I, you know, I've turned the page now, and I look, it's a new team.
0: Mm-hmm.
3: Outside of Denzel Ward, and you, I know you still got Deshaun Watson around and kind of what his contract and that represents. But outside of that, the Juice, OBJ, Miles, Baker, Batonio, Teller, Njoku, like everybody's gone. I'm sorry.
0: Yeah, there you go. It really started there, to be honest with you.
3: Mm-hmm.
0: Once he got, I mean, that was the core. You just named him.
3: Yep.
0: Actually, Baker. That was the start of the breakdown because he was a part of the core. Mm-hmm. Chubb, Miles, Denzel, and then who am I missing?
3: Joel.
0: Batonio.
3: Yeah.
0: Yep, that was our core, right?
3: Yep.
1: Well, one last cut from Jared Verse as he talked about if he has any shoes to fill.
2: I'm out here to fill anyone's shoes. Miles, you know, he's a size 13, you know, Nikes, whatever they are. You know, I'm a size, you know, 13 half, size 14 Jordans. Like, everybody's different. I'm not here to fill his shoes. I'm here to bring my own. I buy my own. I'm here to work, and I'm here to be the best version of me. The best version of me is going to be the best defensive player in the league, and the best defensive player in the league is going to play for the best defense in the league, and that's why I make myself testament to.
1: Do you expect or think Jared Verse will be more of a vocal leader on this team, whereas Miles was strictly an on-the-field type of leader?
0: Certainly, but I got to make a comment on the shoe piece. Now, I'm a 13. I'm pretty sure Miles is a 15, dog.
3: Yeah, who knows? I don't think he knows.
0: You
3: know
0: I just
3: what I'm
0: think,
3: saying? I think he was just shooting from the hip because he said Nikes and he's an Adidas athlete. Miles is an Adidas athlete, so he was just shooting from the hip. Look, it'd be great if he was. And what would be really cool is if really most of these guys that they brought in take on leadership roles. And if you have a bunch of young guys that take on leadership roles, it's great. Here's the issue. And I think it happened with Miles. Mm-hmm. You could even argue it happened with LeBron when he first got here. Who are they going to learn how to be leaders from?
0: Right.
3: I don't know. But maybe they just have leadership built into them already as human beings. That is probably the best way, is to hope that they're just natural leaders.
0: Yeah. Well, I think Verse has it based upon what I saw him do in the Rams uniform and how he went about doing things. And then Schlesinger, I see him as a leader out there as well.
1: Well, let's transition to head coach Todd Monken as he talked about the quarterback competition.
4: Every day I kind of lean one way or the other. Quarterbacks, I'm on that. But we still got to get to that point. And then O-line-wise, as we start to move the pieces around and get them together, I think we'll have a better idea. I don't know that yet, though. I have a pretty good idea. In the O-line, I really feel like I have a pretty good idea of four of the five, right? And I just tell you, we got two starting-level quarterbacks. We really do.
1: Do you believe Monken when he says he leans one way or the other each day, or do you think he has someone in mind for quarterback one already?
5: I believe him, yo. I don't know why, but I do.
3: Yeah, I believe him, yo.
0: He ain't got a lot to kick it, Carmen. I mean, what's it going to do for him?
3: Yeah, yeah.
0: It'd be easier for him if he had one guy.
1: True.
3: A lot easier. Yeah, he could just be like, hey, this is the guy.
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5: I do.
3: Yeah, I believe him, yo.
0: He ain't got a lot to kick it, Carmen. I mean, what's it going to do for him?
3: Yeah, yeah.
0: It'd be easier for him if he had one guy.
1: True.
3: A lot easier.

0: here. Yeah, he can just be like, hey, this is the guy, he separated himself, and this is who we're rolling with. Because the longer you draw it out, the more questions you have to answer about it. And they don't feel like answering these questions. Yeah. You know what I'm saying? They don't feel like answering them. So I'll take him at his word for it.
1: Well, we transition into...
0: Let's go!
1: As once again, they defeat the Yankees 5-4 yesterday, and Rhys Hoskins was a big reason why.
2: Infield in, and Rhys Hoskins lines it into left field. Jose scores. Manzardo had a great jump, but he'll stop at third wisely, and Rhys Hoskins extends the lead.
1: The Guardians have had many players step up this season, from DeLauder's hot start to Angel Martinez, Bazana, Parker Messick, and now Rhys Hoskins, who is heating up. Who do you guys think has been the biggest surprise for the Guardians so far?
0: Biggest surprise? I'm going to say the rookies and the consistency from the rookies. It's a tough spot to be in to come up, but DeLauder has been awesome. Mm-hmm. Bazana has been great. Parker Messick has been amazing. So that's most surprising to me, because I know the Guardians can obviously identify talent. So I'm not shocked that they're good. I am shocked that they have been consistent, because consistency is tough to find in Major League Baseball, especially when you're a young guy.
3: Yeah, and I'm going to go Bazana, because he didn't start the season here.
0: Yeah.
3: And he got elevated, and he's done everything you need to do to stay elevated. So that's been impressive for me in that regard, that, hey, this guy wasn't languishing in the Triple A, but he was there.
0: Yeah, he was thriving in Triple A, right?
3: But my point is,
0: brought him up,
3: and he's still doing his thing. So that's impressive to me.
0: Yeah.
1: Well, we'll finish the refresh off with the NBA Finals, as the Knicks defeated the Spurs 105-95. After being down 14 earlier in the game, Jalen Brunson took over when it mattered most in the fourth quarter. As Cavs fans watching that game, how does it make you feel about where the Cavs can go, like, in the future?
0: It didn't make me think about the Cavaliers at all, because I think the Cavaliers need to find consistency. Mm-hmm. And also think they got to find a little bit of mental toughness, you know, because I think they have the talent. Oh, I think Donovan Mitchell is a baller. I know Donovan Mitchell is a baller. Right. Evan Mobley is a great player, and I don't think he's necessarily offensively lived up to that. Jared Allen's one of the best role players in the entire NBA. It's just sometimes you look around, you're like, where is he at? And then when it comes to Harden, I think Harden at this point in his career, we shouldn't be dependent on him to be that second scorer, to be that Robin. This needs to be Evan and Donovan. So when I look at those two teams playing, I clearly know they're both better than the Cavaliers. That's no breaking news by any means. But I also know every year is new, and what you did last year doesn't necessarily predict your future, because, I mean, the Knicks lost in the Eastern Conference Finals last year. Yeah, you know,
3: But for me, the Cavaliers' issue is mental more so than physical, in that the toughness component needs to be proven. It needs to be gained in summer and going into the fall, and in the winter and spring. And that's been a problem and issue. The conditioning has not been there for them as well. And if they get those things together and embrace those things, they're on par with what we're seeing from the Knicks right now, in that they have guys that can match up with everyone on the Knicks. It's just the mentality is not the same as the Knicks. We knew that going into it. And we're seeing right now how tough the Knicks are. And we needed some of that branding of basketball, as opposed to relying solely on what analytics is telling us about ourselves, because it's not all true.
1: And that is The Refresh.
0: That is The Refresh. 216-710-0850 is the number to call. Are you a trash talker? Because I'm not. But if I get a chance to be, I will. And I'm not getting that chance. I'll explain all that coming up next. This is The Next Level.
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11: You can tweet the show at @Goldie88JRCherry3 and at @CarmenKalo2. I said on RBS Next earlier today that I didn't think Jalen Brunson was by far better than Donovan Mitchell. I actually think they're very, very close in comparison.
5: Right.
11: If someone said felt Jalen was better, I wouldn't necessarily argue against it. I understand that. But the argument is, I don't think Brunson is way better than

0: Donovan Mitchell. Jermaine tweets the show and says, I think the gap is pretty wide, not from a talent aspect, but mental toughness. Brunson has that dog in him. Spider is a nice guy who can hoop.
1: To me, I don't see that.
0: Really?
1: I don't see him being just a nice guy who can hoop. I see him who, like when Dylan, was it Brooks? Hit him in the...
0: Oh, yeah, he ended up...
1: Was he being a nice guy right there?
0: No.
1: And again, he poses on dudes. He tries to dunk on dudes. Matter of fact, he had an ill-advised try to dunk on a dude.
0: This is true. Yeah.
1: So I don't see him in that light.
0: But then I will say that is... That's probably the way the guys are seen, though, from that standpoint. Puppet Master says Brunson is 100 times better. Let's take a look at their careers. Let's see if they are 100, if Brunson has 100 times, if his numbers are 100 times better.
1: Okay, please, 100, that's the metric.
0: Yeah, 100 times better.
1: Excuse me, the metric is 100.
0: Metric, because he's 100 times better, RJ.
2: It's that nuance thing, Emmett. Yeah, best or worse, can't be a middle.
0: Exactly. All right, Donovan Mitchell, for his career, has averaged 25.1 points. Jalen Brunson, for his career, has averaged 19 points. For total rebounds, Donovan Mitchell has averaged 4 rebounds for his entire career. Jalen Brunson has averaged 3 for his career. Assists, Donovan Mitchell has averaged 4.8 for his career. Brunson, 5.3.
1: Mm-hmm.
0: Better. Not 100 times.
1: I've seen 100 times yet.
0: But definitely better.
1: Okay.
0: Field goal percentage, Donovan has shot for his career 45% from the field. Brunson, better, has shot 48%. From the field. Better, not 100 times better. He is more clutch. I won't argue against that.
1: Mm-hmm.
0: But I think we are bathing in hyperbole when we compare.
1: I like
0: compare
1: that, bathing in hyperbole.
0: Hey, thank you.
1: There are a bunch of H's in there.
0: Yeah, right.
2: Analytically, I think he's 100 times better.
0: Yeah, there you go. Yeah, right, yeah. Now, unfortunately, I'm sure that's what Kenny Atkinson is telling Donovan. Like, oh, no, Donovan, we ran to see. We got numbers y'all don't have.
1: Right.
0: All right?
1: We got numbers. I mean, that is, I like Kenny Atkinson, but that is just some next level, like, just ultra.
0: Bro, you find out who people are. In that when they're dealing with adversity.
1: True.
0: You know
1: that
0: what I'm saying?
1: That is so true.
0: And last year, the Cavaliers ran through the NBA, and they were able to reason away their shortcomings in the playoffs due to injuries. They were the healthiest team in the NBA in the playoffs this year. And you couldn't reason it away. The only thing you could do, Kenny, just was like, it started with, we got numbers y'all don't have.
1: But that's the thing, though.
0: Like, we got the scoreboard, big dog. You know what I'm saying?
1: We got our eye test.
0: Right.
1: But even in that regard, we're in a day and age now where, other than the private conversations that you're having with Kenny, the information, especially if it's numbers, we all have access to it. So what private numbers, other than, okay, how many glasses of orange juice did he have at pregame meal? Will somebody not know?
0: Mm-hmm.
1: Because if it's like the numbers that are being produced in a basketball court,
0: right,
1: and from those results, everybody has those numbers. And there's some guy at MIT. There's some guy at Cal Poly. There's some guy at Georgia Tech who I'm sure has better numbers than what you have.
0: So dig this. And I was talking with someone.
1: Case Western.
0: I was talking to someone who was a former GM in the NBA. And this person told me that the Cavaliers have the best analytics staff in all of sports, regardless of sport. You know, baseball, heavy analytics, all that. Said the Cavs by far. So much so, this GM tried to hire all of them, but the Cavaliers would not let them go. So I'm sure that the Cavaliers have some numbers nobody thought of. Those numbers don't matter. The number that matters, win, lost.
1: Man, way to break it down even more.
0: Did you score more points than your opponent? Did you turn the ball over fewer times? You don't need expected score.
1: Did you win the game?
0: Yes. Well, since we expected to score this and we did, we won because they didn't hit what they expected.
1: You know what it is, dog? It's like when you get a map or you're relying upon your GPS system and it gives you a way that you know is not the faster way, but because it's on there, you're going to...
0: You trust it anyway?
1: When you know. I mean, you've been driving these streets for years.
0: Yeah.
1: And they're going to tell you to make a a left on, what is it, Paredes or something?
0: Paredes.
1: What's the street you used to live on?
0: Puritas.
1: Yeah, right.
0: I'm like, Paredes? Yeah, Puritas.
1: You know that like the back of your hand, right?
0: You know how many times I've put in my phone, like, we got to go somewhere, and like from down here. And I know it's like, I got to go east for whatever reason. And I'll put it in my GPS, and they're like, why am I going west or south?
1: Mm-hmm.
0: And they take me all the way to get on 480 to go back east when I'm like, I could have jumped on 77 right there and caught bam. But you're right. I'm like, hey, this thing is supposed to be smart, so I'm going to believe it knows more than me.
1: That's what he's doing with analytics is what I'm trying to convey. And you can't do that. Sometimes you literally have to go with what, trust what your eyes are seeing you. Your eyes were showing you. James Harden cannot guard Brunson. Get him off of him.
0: Right.
1: I don't give a dang what analytics was saying.
0: Kenny says that Harden is a great defender.
1: And what in James Harden's history is proven that?
2: The analytics don't match that either. That's telling you right now.
0: But what's crazy is James recently did things. I know I'm a great defender.
1: Well, if Harden's job is convincing dudes to believe something ain't true.
0: Yeah, well, I guess he is doing that.
1: There.
0: And I say all that to say that is Donovan Mitchell's coach. All right? That's Donovan Mitchell's coach. And by the way, the coach he had before that, a lot of fans didn't think he was very good. But Mike Brown is out here coaching his backside off. And I know he did it with Tom Thibodeau, too. He was really good. But they lost in the Eastern Conference Finals last year to a Pacers team that nobody expected to go there. So if you believe Brunson is better, cool. All right? I'm not going to argue that. My argument is he's not miles.
1: 100 times or 100 light times. Years.
0: Yeah, that is not the case. You know, let's, I know we like to put sauce on things in our, you know, career and in our business, I guess I should say. But let's simmer down the
1: hot. Pump the brakes, as they like to say.
0: Just a little bit. Let's take a look at our poll question earlier today. After the big move of trading Myles Garrett, we're asking about how you project Andrew Berry's career in Cleveland.
2: Yeah, what will Andrew Berry be known for as Browns GM? Right now we got trading for Watson at 58%, trading away Myles at 12%, and turning the Browns around at 29%.
0: Wow, I'm actually, this tells me that at least our voters anyway, and you can vote on this at ESPN Cleveland on Twitter, aren't really tripping on the Myles trade. That's what it's not, because you would think you trade the best.
1: Acceptance is in.
0: Yeah, you trade the best defensive player in your
1: history.
0: Well,
1: I like to think we've done a really good job of telling people why this makes sense.
0: Yeah, you have. Right, because I haven't been.
1: You see, I tried to make it about.
0: Yeah, team. I appreciate it. I haven't been swinging the flag for this one, but it also tells me that, man, people will always think about Watson and how he got here and all the baggage.
1: Ain't gonna let that go, huh?
0: Yeah,
2: that's even the domino.
0: If he's the starting quarterback, which is on the table, like people are gonna remember that.
1: That man Teddy Pendergrass said it best. Let it go.
0: Yeah, people ain't letting that go. Yeah, people. The only way people let that go, Super Bowl.
1: Oh yeah.
0: Listen, you win a championship, fans will forgive just about anything.
1: And here's the crazy thing: I've had conversations with you and other people about this situation with Deshaun Watson. That is, and the consensus is, even if he won a Super Bowl, he would not be back.
0: Oh, this year. Yeah, I don't think.
1: I'm saying
0: if he won one this year,
1: he would still not be back. People feel that way.
0: Yeah.
1: Crazy.
0: I wouldn't write anything in ink anymore. I've kind of learned my lesson in that. But But in that case, we got our Super Bowl. Peace. You know what I'm saying? We did it. Cool. See you later.
1: It was a hell of a journey.
0: Thank you. Yeah, right. And it paid off. God bless you. You got paid, and we got a Super Bowl. We went through a whole lot of crap before we got there, but it's cool.
1: It made me a better. What do we do, dog?
0: What's that? What, broadcasting?
1: Yeah. I want to say journalists, but I know I ain't that.
0: No, we are not journalists.
1: Definitely ain't that.
0: It's one of my favorite things, too. Like, oh, you're supposed to be a journalist. No, I'm actually not. No, I don't know if you follow me on Twitter. All right? If you follow me on Twitter, you know a journalist would not make the grammatical mistakes that I make.
1: I'm right there with you, dog. And I check mine, and I still make mistakes.
0: Dog,
1: how did I miss that?
0: I tweet from the hip. I just bam, bam, bam, put there as in, like, that's their car.
1: T-H-E-I-R as opposed to H-E-R-E.
0: Yeah, just flying through it. So, no, I am never to be mistaken for a journalist. Coming up next,
1: we'll get random
0: with our three-time Super Bowl champion. But first, here is Gerard Cherry.
1: And I have a great message because it's about Great Lakes Honda and Great Lakes Honda West. And they are giving back in a big way with both the Elroy's House Project and Maddie's House Project, collecting donations for Friendship APL of Lorain County and One of a Kind Pet Rescue in Akron. 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
3: Coming up, we will tell you who went next level, but right now, y'all know what time it is.
1: It's time to get random on The Next Level. While The Next Level is always random, but right now, it's time for Random Thoughts with Gerard Cherry. Talk to him, Gerard.
4: Now, I kind of tipped my hand already, but this has been on my mind since last night, and I'm seeing it again as I'm looking at people in the stands for the Spurs game. I don't know the name of the arena that they play in. They used to play in the Alamo Dome. Did they change the name, or was it the same place?
5: I don't think it's the Alamo Dome. I think it's, I don't know what it's called, but it's something else.
4: Something new, something different. But the T-shirts just bothered me on two fronts. One, it was too many color spectrums going on for me.
5: Mm-hmm.
4: And maybe that is the case. I get distracted
3: Frostbit
4: easily.
3: Frostbit Center?
6: Frost Bank Center.
4: Oh,
6: Frost
4: I was like, Bank. Somebody got Frostbit in San Antonio? How does that even happen, right?
3: Frostbit Center.
4: Actually, I was there before, dog.
3: Really?
4: And it was 40-something degrees for a bowl game. And I was like, how's it getting cold this close to Mexico?
3: Yeah, I believe it.
4: Yeah, yeah. It was frigid. Like one of, they were like, yeah, we're going to go to this amusement park. Coldest night of the year. Go figure.
3: Yeah.
4: With that being said, though, so two things bother me about the T-shirt situation. Way too many colors going on for me.
3: All right.
4: And then the other thing was, this: there was a couple fans who were clearly San Antonio fans, but they didn't put their T-shirts on.
3: Okay, which is strange because they typically have almost 100%.
4: Join in.
3: Yeah.
4: No one cares about your white tank top. Fit in.
3: Right.
4: Are you just trying to show your body or something? I don't know.
3: You know what I saw that I thought was cool? There was some guy who, was wearing a jersey.
4: Mm-hmm.
3: And what he did is he put the T-shirt on his back and around his neck.
4: Uh-huh.
3: So the color still
4: was showing, shining.
3: I appreciated that. You know, like, all right, I'm not wearing it, but I'm still going to have it on me to not mess up the color scheme.
4: Yeah, so no, I'm a sucker for a T-shirt. You give me a free T-shirt, I'm going to wear it at some point. And you know what got that all started?
3: What's that?
4: Under Armour.
3: Oh, yeah. They used to send stuff, right?
4: Dog, so where was I? I think I was with the Patriots, I'm pretty sure. And we get these just rudimentary, regular, nothing special T-shirts that said Under Armour on them. I mean, mm-hmm. He looked like the dude printed them in his mama's basement. And okay. Actually, he did.
3: Yeah.
4: Or her garage, actually, because I'm not sure they're big on basements in Maryland.
3: Mm-hmm.
4: So we would get these T-shirts, nothing of it, just like, or you just got through
3: just
4: working
3: to work out.
4: Even then, just something to just put on after you sweat it.
3: Right.
4: You might be short on T-shirts that day. And that's how they got going.
3: Mm-hmm.
4: From that.
3: Yeah, and then Baltimore really embraced them because they're from there.
4: Right.
3: Yeah,
4: exactly.
3: Yep.
4: So you can't miss them, Maryland and all that, which would make sense. Support mm-hmm. your own. I get all that. But then let's shift to the other conversation that you brought up earlier today.
3: Yes.
4: And that has to do with this idea of getting something that's hyped up and living to its expectations.
3: Yep.
4: There are several times in my life where I can think about that, which is not the conversation that you brought up earlier today.
3: Yes.
4: And that has to do with this idea of getting something that's hyped up and living to its expectations.
3: Yep.
4: There are several times in my life where I can think about that, which is not good because I've lived a decent amount of time at this point in my life.
3: Mm-hmm.
4: But I can only think of a handful of times where it does do what you just said.
3: Like lived up to it.
4: Or surpass it even.
3: Yeah. Yeah, surpass is tough. I don't know if it's ever been surpassed. There's been some times where the hype lived up to some things. I'm usually thinking about movies like Tenet. My son was hyping Tenet uh-huh. for me. He was like, man, it's the greatest movie. It's like, all right, you know, he's home for the holidays. I'm like, spend some time with him. I watch a movie with him. And that was, I was like, oh, wow, this was amazing.
4: Several Marvel movies did it for me.
3: Okay.
4: Black Panther did it for me. That lived up to the hype.
7: Black Panther.
3: Haven't played that in a while.
4: Thor Ragnarok did it for me.
3: Okay.
4: And then both
3: Endgame and
4: yes.
3: The Thanos movies?
4: Yes.
3: Yeah. Yeah, I feel you.
4: Both of those lived up to the
6: Infinity
4: hype.
6: Infinity War and
3: Endgame.
4: Endgame, right?
3: Yeah.
4: Yes. That

0: that lit up to the hype for me. And then I've gone to several restaurants too where I'm like, oh my gosh. But here's something funny. Other day I was at Cedar Point. We're about to get on this ride. They have a new ride, and it's like, you would think it's a kid's ride because it's a bunch of little mice that are like the headliners on the ride. I'm like, okay, let's go get on this little ride. It ain't gonna be nothing much to it. Whatever. Whoopty whoop. Dog, this ride was incredible.
1: Really?
0: I mean, laughed the whole way through it. And it wasn't like one of these rides that's like 1,000 feet in the air and you drop down or anything like that. It was just, had a bunch of intricacies to it that just made it an amazing ride the whole way through. So I would say that was another case. So Cedar Point's actually on that list too, far as lives up to its expectations. And every time I go, I'm like, this is amazing.
1: Yeah, Disney World lived up to its expectations. Although you talked about a ride, I almost threw up on Smuggler's Run.
0: Really?
1: Yeah, yeah. It's where you fly, like you know, you smuggle something and they chase you and you. Man, listen, I was driving the ship while like one of my sons was a shooter, the other was a navigator. It's like a group of four, right? But it's all video screens and hydraulics or whatever. But they did such a great job, bro. And the way it was swinging and going around, I had to let go and just look down the ground. I had to go look because I was like, I'm too old to be throwing up on a ride. So I was like, let me just look down at this thing. But Disney World lived up to its expectations.
0: Well, I apologize to you too, because I'm one of those people that can fall in that category for you. Folks, I hyped up New York style pizza.
1: Oh, yes.
0: Like it's never been hyped up before.
1: Yes.
0: As a matter of fact, they might want to send me some money as just.
1: What are you, a Chamber of Commerce? Is
0: something, right.
1: Yeah.
0: The way I talk about New York style pizza, you would make a special trip there just for the pizza alone.
1: Dryd told me, go any place, find a hole in the wall.
0: Anywhere.
1: He said, you could go anywhere. For long as it's a hole in the wall, don't go to a chain spot. Just go to a hole in the wall spot. It'll be the best pizza you ever had.
0: Those are my exact words.
1: Exact words. I went to New York, and I had a couple minutes to kill. I said, I'm just going to start walking down the street, and the first hole in the wall spot I see, I'm getting pizza. I see this. It literally was this restaurant was the size of a door. Because that's why I was like, everything in New York is just smashed together. So I was like, it was called Ron's. Ron's Pizza. So I went in there and I said, I saw they had a special two slices of pizza for $5 or for $4.99. Mm-hmm. I didn't even want two slices, but they said you had to get. I was like, all right, so give me the deal. They said, all right, here you go.
0: You pay with a credit card?
1: I go to give them a credit card. Look, I go to give them a credit card. They go, it got to be over $5. I said, man, it's $4.99, so it got to be over $5. I said, man, give me a pop. Now I'm walking down the street with two plates of pizza and a can of pop in my back pocket. But I said, all right, this is going to be the greatest pizza I ever. Hey, mid.
0: Oh,
1: bro, mid. Ron's pizza was mid as hell.
0: Don't say that.
1: It was so mid. And I was like, man, I went to the wrong. You cannot go anywhere and get great pizza.
0: Every time you tell that story, it hurts me, dog.
1: Dog, I'm telling you, I remember I got off, and it was my first time ever traveling to a place I had never been by myself.
0: Right.
1: So I landed in Newark. I got on the train, and I got off Penn Station, I believe it is, and I was so proud of myself.
0: You're in Manhattan.
1: Yeah, walked out Madison Square Garden right there, and I was like, it was, our meeting was at like 11:30. And it was 9:45.
0: See, I want to backtrack and be like, all right, you got to be further Upper East Side or Lower East Side. But no. I did say.
1: You said anywhere.
0: Anywhere.
1: And literally said, go find a hole in the wall.
0: I'm
1: place.
0: Like, it don't matter. I mean, I'm whoopty whoopty.
1: Oh, you hyped it. No, you hyped, hyped
0: I stood
1: it.
0: On business.
1: Yes, and I'm telling you, I've had better pizza at Sbarro before. So.
0: I ain't getting into that. Right. I ain't getting into that.
1: Yeah, so I'm sure it has some great pizza in New York. I'm sure they do. But Ron's, if it's even still around, I don't trust it.
2: I believe it's called Ronnie's Fresh.
1: Really?
2: Yeah.
1: Okay. Yeah, there it is. Little, and man, this is when
0: you got the street, RJ, because I'm going to go in.
2: It's right across the street from the garden.
1: Oh!
0: I'm going to have to go there.
1: It was kind of like catty corner.
2: A little bit catty corner.
0: Yep. Oh, my God.
1: Yo, when I
0: I'm going to have to go try just to agree if I agree.
2: Hey, $3.99 for two cheese slices.
1: Oh, they changed
0: it. It's going down in prices then.
1: Well, I had pepperoni. Oh. Maybe the pepperoni is okay. Was the difference. Dog, when I say size of the door, you walk into a door, you take two steps, and there's a counter right there. That's it. That was the place. All right.
3: 4.4 stars out of 5.
0: Really?
3: Whoa, maybe 407 reviews.
0: Maybe your palate's wrong.

0: No, maybe they trust. No, trust me.
1: I mean, the whole point was supposed to, I mean, I can't talk you out of your own taste buds.
0: Yeah, I'm telling you. And I've had great pizza before. And I love New York style thin crust pizza. It's my favorite type of pizza.
1: Dog, I've never had a bad slice of pizza there. And I'm talking at least 200 to 500 slices is my range.
0: And you know everybody, like, mm-hmm. you fold it
1: and
0: up.
1: All that, yeah.
0: You couldn't even fold it,
1: You couldn't
0: dog.
1: Even fold
0: couldn't
1: this?
0: Fold it. You couldn't fold it.
1: Somebody know what they was doing on the dough then.
0: I guess so.
1: Was it taste even bad?
0: It didn't taste bad. It was just a slice of pizza. You know, like, I didn't regret. I wasn't like, oh, my God, this is. No, it tastes fine. Had you not pumped it up, I wouldn't have went there. But if I did just happen to go, I just would have been like, oh, yeah, I had a slice of pizza. It was cool, you know, whatever. But I'm like, man, I bought an extra slice and a can of pop that I didn't want.
2: Right.
0: I actually threw the slice, other slice away because I didn't have my. Well, so I was like, man, I don't even want
3: that. It is funny. I'm looking at it. It is just a door, a hallway, and then a case with some pizza in it.
0: Yes.
1: You think he's buying pizza and then selling it?
0: I don't know. Maybe. I don't know.
1: It's one time I went to one of these public markets, and I'm like, lady, those aren't fresh-baked cookies. You literally got that out of a Costco and then lined them up and talking about they're fresh-baked.
0: Dog, do you remember one of the most controversial things that ever happened on X's and O's with the pros?
1: Nah, what?
0: I do. So one day, LaCharles was on the air. LaCharles Bentley, shout out to my man, LaCharles.
1: Oh, I do know
0: he
1: now.
0: He was like, man, they be talking about them burgers is fresh. I saw them bring in them frozen patties, whatever, on the air. Get a call from a chef that's like, I need to talk to him right now.
1: That ain't the case, dog. What you talking about, right?
0: And to see my man, LaCharles, who is just physically one of the most intimidating human beings you'll ever see from a size standpoint on the phone, like, my bad, man. I mean, I guess I saw something. I felt so bad. But, yeah, it was, my man said the patties wasn't fresh.
1: That's where I got bumped that from.
0: Yeah, said that they were frozen. And the person who owned this restaurant was listening and was like, oh, hell no. You will not be saying that on Wax. I'll never forget that. I want to remind everybody that the 850 ESPN Cleveland hotline is proudly brought to you by Northfield Park Racino. 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
0: Cleveland Browns Daily following The Next Level at 3 o'clock. But right now it's time for us to tell you who went next level.
2: Who went next level today? It's time for the Next Level Performers of the Day.
0: My Next Level Performer of the Day, Mike Ganzi, the former GM for the Cavaliers, as he is going to be the president of the 76ers. So he wrote a nice kind of letter to the city of Cleveland and the Cavaliers organization. So Mike Ganzi is my Next Level Performer of the Day.
1: I'm hoping that my kids who are heading off to states in Columbus will be my Next Level Performers of the Day as they compete in the track meet down in Columbus, Ohio.
0: Good luck to the little cherries.
1: Not sure. So little anymore.
0: Yeah, I know.
1: Which is crazy, dog.
0: Bro, man, you preaching to the choir. Yeah. So, Squirt, what you got?
16: My previous level was Evan. My next level form of the day, I'm going to give it to the viral game 82-0. It's very fun, addicting, time killer. Basically, you pretty much draft a starting lineup for the NBA. They give you a wheel of a team and an era. So, for example, Cleveland 2000s, and then you would pick LeBron.
0: Right.
16: And then you have five rounds, and they predict your record off your starting lineup, what it would be. You try to get 82-0. It's really hard. Mm-hmm. Best I've done is 79-3, but it's a fun game. So that's my next level.
0: It is a pretty good one.
1: I'm going to stay away from that.
0: Yeah, those are next level performers of the day. It is addictive. I probably played it for an hour, and then I was like, man, I have to watch this finals game. Like, mm-hmm. I got to stop getting distracted from this 82-0.
1: Yeah, because if I watch the same video 15, 20, 30 times in a row, I can only imagine what that would do to me.
0: Right. So RJ, the movie critic, has found Ron's, the place that I went to get this pizza awesome. In New York. And there are some reviews. What are, RJ, what are the reviews looking like for Ron's?
3: Well, what's the one that you have over here, Carmen?
16: Sorry. This is my favorite because it's so outlandish. Dude kept asking if I was from China and then started listing out every Asian country to try to guess where I was from and also wouldn't give me my change back until I answered.
3: The one I have is I'd rather eat the dollar bill it cost. Fanta was good, though.
0: Yeah, see, look at that. I told you, Ron's is not good pizza. Don't go to Ron's. I picked the worst place in New York. As massive as New York is.
1: You're going to the worst spot.
0: I went to the worst place to get pizza in New York.
1: He must be resting on his laurels being right across from the garden.
0: Must be. So here's the other thing.
1: Uh-huh.
0: There was this restaurant that had a line out the door.
1: Why'd you go there?
0: Had a line out the door, and it wasn't a hole in the wall. It would look really nice.
1: Yeah, I mean, you honor what I said.
0: I did. It looked really nice, and I don't know if
1: it was. I appreciate that, though.
0: Yeah, I don't know. I didn't know if it was a chain or not, but I was like, when Gerard said hole in the wall, this ain't it.
1: Yeah, right.
0: You know, the fact that everybody lined up and that it's nice, it had brass, like, railings and stuff like that.
1: Sometimes you got to follow the crowd on certain things.
0: Yeah, I should have. And again, it was like 10 o'clock in the morning. And people were lined up
1: for
0: getting pizza. Yeah, getting
1: that
0: pizza.
1: That must be some good pizza.
0: It must be. It must be. But I was like, nope, hole in the wall. My man, I was told.
1: Yes, you were.
0: To go into and a hole in the wall.
1: I was on some, you know what, dude.
0: I guarantee it. Yeah, I guarantee it. Hilarious. Hilarious. You know what else was? It was hilarious and not funny at the same time. It kind of annoyed me. So I told you guys how I've been trying to get my blood pressure down.
1: Mm-hmm.
0: So I was doing great, and out of nowhere, ain't really moving anymore. It even kind of went back up a little bit, you know.
1: What are you eating?
0: Same stuff I was eating when it went down. You know what? Huh. I cut out. I don't use salt, you know, unless the food already kind of has salt in. But I don't put salt on anything. You see, I'm drinking water, and I might have a pop or two, but it's kind of plateaued. And I'm like, the doctor told me I need to exercise, and that's the one thing I haven't been doing.
1: Mm-hmm.
0: So they said a vigorous 20-minute walk is part. So I'm gonna walk around my block, right?
1: What does that look like?
0: I don't know.
1: What's a vigorous?
16: Very intense.
0: Yeah.
1: I'm walking vigorously. Yeah.
0: So I said, I'm going to walk around my block. And what's crazy is I live on a side street, like not a main street.
1: Okay.
0: Even though there's a bunch of traffic on the street that I live on, it's still a side street. People just use it to cut through. So I'm walking, and I see a young man walking towards me that's got to be like 16, you know, 15, somewhere mid-teens. And I see him, and I'm the type of person, if I make eye contact with you, I'm going to go, how you doing? Right? And I was like, hey, what's happening? And he was like, you got them 3.5s? Man, no, I don't. Come on, man. You got them 3.5. You know where the 3.5 at, don't you? For people that don't know what I'm saying, he was looking for an eighth of weed. All right? And I'm like, do I look like someone selling weed? I'm walking around my neighborhood.
1: I guess today's the day that could be a compliment, though. Maybe you look like you had your own, you call those places, dispensary.
3: Yeah, but I mean, can't you just go to the store?
0: He couldn't because he was 15, 16 years old.
3: Oh, well, that's a little different.
0: Yeah, that's a problem. But I'm just saying, on my street, if you knew my street, nobody's walking up and down it selling weed. Nobody is, all right? Nobody at all.
16: Well, they never seen you walk before, so that maybe they're so. Like...
0: Then I was like, what about the way I'm dressed says I have a pocket full of apes? Full of weed.
1: You have on a hat?
0: Yeah, because I need to shave my head, so I'm wearing a hat.
1: Did you have on sweats?
0: No, I had on jeans. What did I wear yesterday? I had like jeans and a t-shirt, and yeah, I had my Ray-Bans on.
1: Doesn't fit the profile I would be thinking.
0: No, and I'm 46 years old.
1: You like an undercover.
0: Yeah, right, exactly. And I'm 46 years old. Listen.
3: Narc.
1: Yeah, right. Exactly. I think that's what he's really trying to find out.
16: You weren't walking vigorously enough.
0: Yeah, I guess not. You talk about a narc. When I was in college, two people came in up to our floor, dressed in leather jackets in their mid-30s and was like, knocked on our door, was like, hey, we're looking for T-Bird trying to score some weed. I was like, bro, get out of here. Like, they were clearly undercover. My man said T-Bird?
1: That died in the 70s.
0: Right. Nobody named T-Bird around here. Yeah, but I digress. Cleveland Browns Daily coming up next. Nathan and Bo for Gerard Cherry,
1: hey.
0: Carmen Kalo, and RJ the Movie Critic. 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I'm Emmett Golden saying until next time, we'll see you when we see you.

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1: Are we getting close to the end of the Hundred Years' War?
0: You can read him on the Land on Demand.
1: I've seen and written it all in 40 years, except the championship.
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2: Heyo, what's up? 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It's your worst nightmare. 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
1: 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Nathan Zagura joined today by the play-by-play voice of your Cleveland Browns, the world traveler, the orange jacket, the one, the only, Andrew Siciliano. What's up, brother?
2: What's going on, my friend? This is so weird. Like we're doing this, and obviously we're in different rooms, and I can see a Zoom. It's a lovely shot up your nose, but like over your shoulder, there's that image of me
1: right there.
2: From, I believe that's Cowboys Week 1, 2024. That is just an awkward look on my face. Yeah. It's good to see you, though.
1: There's also that one right there, which
2: that one.
1: That's the best, where we're duck lips pointing. I think maybe it was Joe Flacco talking to Todd Heap. We're talking to Dennis I Pitta the Fool.
2: I think we should do a thought bubble contest. Maybe about one every week.
1: Yes.
2: Like, what are we looking at? What are we pointing at? What are we saying?
1: Yeah. I mean, I think we're saying we look good in our shades. That's one thing we definitely might be saying.
2: How the heck are you, man?
1: I'm good, dude. How are you? You've had some world travels. Fill the people in, man. You've been all around. We talked to somebody that you could hang out with in your home city, but also hung out with in Korea yesterday.
2: Yeah, I assume you're talking about Myles Garrett. To answer the question,
1: talking about Myles Garrett.
2: Who are you talking about?
1: The voice of the Rams.
2: Oh, yeah, J.B. Long. J.B., Myles.
1: We have not talked to Myles Garrett.
2: Okay, so J.B. Long, who you spoke to yesterday, I believe.
1: That's right.
2: He was great. Good talk.
1: Yeah.
2: Myles Garrett and yours truly have all been to Seoul, Korea, but not overlapping in the last 3 weeks. Myles was there first, and then I was there the week in between, and then J.B. was just there last week.
1: You didn't overlap with J.B. I thought had seen him there.
2: None of us overlapped. J.B.'s wife's...
1: Bad information.
2: J.B.'s mother-in-law is there, so he took the kids to see his mother-in-law. And I was there visiting a buddy the week before, and then Myles and Chloe were there the week.
3: On me then.
1: Yeah,
3: I just put two and two together and assumed that's the.
1: Well, good thing we didn't ask him about it. Good thing we didn't ask JB about it.
2: We missed each other.
1: What's going on right here? Luminaries walking by.
2: Something
1: look at
2: like
1: all
2: that.
1: This.
2: Who are the luminaries? Can I?
1: In this case, you will not guess. You will not be able to guess them.
2: Okay.
1: However. They are more, there's the great Mary Bay. Yes, indeed, everybody. Fred Greetham. The beat is being ushered
3: up here.
1: To a back room.
2: A back room.
3: Is Grossi here? I didn't see Grossi.
1: Go get in that meeting and tell us what is said.
3: We're not allowed to talk about what is said.
2: May I?
3: I'm assuming that is an off-the-record conversation.
4: Pretty sure Grossi's golfing, too.
1: You can tell us.
3: Nice job, Grossi. You're missing out.
1: You can tell me and Siciliano. We know where Grossi's priorities are.
2: So here's my favorite ask.
1: Okay.
2: As a longtime listener, as a guy that listens almost every day,
1: which we appreciate,
2: days in which you say things like, "Well, if Andrew were listening, and I am usually."
1: Yeah.
2: When you guys like just point.
1: Yeah.
2: The listener at home, or when you go luminaries,

0: Yeah.
1: The listener at home feels left out.
0: Well,
1: you need to paint the picture. And I know sometimes you can't always say who's walking by.
0: True. I think that yesterday people should have known who we were talking about.
1: Okay, fair.
0: I think that typically when we talk about, you know, the Italian shoes and the
1: we can figure that
0: suits
1: one out
0: and all of that. Yep. We know people who are true listeners of the show know that Senior Swag.
1: I also know that sometimes it's a game you're playing.
0: The biggest of the L's.
1: Understood.
0: People should know who that is. That's the top of the food chain.
1: But we've all had a situation, for example, let's say we're all out. You're all out watching a game, you're having dinner. Like last night I was out with friends watching game one of the NBA Finals. And
0: The Knickerbockers.
1: You go to the bar or you go use the facilities and you come back and people are in the middle of a conversation and you're like, well, what are we talking about? Who are you talking about? What'd I miss?
0: Yeah.
1: And when you go, oh, look at that luminary. Sometimes I would think the average listener, and I'm the average listener, would go,
0: you're an extraordinary
1: listener. I feel left out. I feel left out. Who are we talking about?
0: All right, well, we'll work on providing some context. Sometimes, though, we can't provide context.
1: I understand.
0: Yeah. Sometimes we cannot provide that context.
2: I mean, I can provide you a little context today. The Clemson football staff's in the building.
0: There you go.
2: How do I know? Dabo walked by and waved hello.
1: Well, there you go.
0: So, I'm trying to get Dabo to come in here. Sometimes, like in head coaching interviews or things like that, there are people in here that we can't talk about.
2: Free agent visits.
0: Free agent draft 30 visits. Yep. There are things that we can't do. Look
1: do you
0: at
1: see what
0: that.
1: This is? What I'm holding
0: That's
1: up to
0: That's a sign by
1: camera.
0: Dabo. Most valuable partner.
1: So, a couple of years ago, Dabo brought the Clemson football team in to NFL Network in the offseason. And I was one of the people that showed them around. I don't know if Dabo was there that day. But the Clemson team came in. So they sent me a thank you. Like, it looks like a game ball.
2: We've had Dabo on the show.
0: Dabo on the show. He said, don't be that guy that doesn't draft Sammy Watkins. That's what he said to us back in the year 2014. That's how long I've been doing this program. He said, don't be that guy. Don't be that guy that passes on Sammy Watkins.
1: You know, Sammy Watkins.
2: There's one person that is responsible if coach comes on with us today or not, because we have been efforting this.
0: Scarlett? It's
2: the Will Scarlett.
0: I was just talking
2: to
0: Dabo's.
2: It's the right hand man.
0: I was just talking to Dabo's son. Dabo's son's in the building. What do you got over there? Is that a golf club?
1: No, this is like this is just a tripod that's like folded up, whatever. It's just something to.
0: Looks like a selfie stick, if you ask me.
1: No, it's a tripod. It looks like
2: from A Few Good Men when you have a bat. Yeah. I have to have a bat in my hand.
1: Yeah.
0: Yeah. Why do you have that in your hand right now?
1: It was just sitting on the floor. It's just something to, you know, work on. I got the guards on, so, you know, work on the swing.
0: That batting stance looks pretty good. When you were a kid, whose batting stance did you imitate the most?
1: I mean, I wanted to be Julio Franco, but physics.
0: Julio Franco, so I did McGuire, obviously, Bay Area. If I batted lefty, I used to like to do Daryl Strawberry, but then when I like to really get wild, I'd get up there with a little Julio Franco.
1: So I was a big Julio. I tried to switch it as a kid, so I tried to be Mel Hall when I went lefty.
0: Mel Hall, sure.
1: Mel Hall.
0: Strawberry with the leg kick, though, was so good.
1: Guardians are in New York today, so, you know, fond memories of Mel Hall, not as a Yankee, but as an Indian, you know, hitting the facing of the second deck and right with that open stance where he just uncoiled and blasted a couple of balls. But I played Little League in Northern Virginia.
0: You mentioning baseball.
1: Yeah.
0: It hits. It hit immediately. Cash it.
1: Yeah. There you go.
0: Cash it.
1: what was I going to say? Oh, yeah. Growing up in Northern Virginia during the Cal Ripken era.
0: Oh, sure.
1: Every Little League kid in that area tried to be Cal. But the issue with Cal, as you may or may not remember, is that Cal changed his batting stance every 2-3 weeks. Is that whenever he went into a slump, he just changed his stance. And so our Little League coaches hated it because we all would do whatever Cal did. And you would constantly be changing your stance because
0: You're keeping the pitchers guessing, though.
1: Yeah, exactly. Anyway, I digress.
0: Do you believe that Kevin Costner played a role in the end of Cal Ripken's streak?
1: I don't, but it is a fantastic urban legend.
0: It is. Yes.
1: It's no one's going to be able to prove it one way or the other.
0: I mean, probably true, unless you just had everybody involved come out and say, yeah, that's actually, it is what happened.
1: Okay, and do you think that would happen?
0: No.
1: Okay.
0: No. So that's, but I think point. if that happened in the year of our Lord, that one was pretty good. That was pretty good.
2: Ray's gone bye-bye, Egon. What do you got left over there in L.A.?
0: No, that was good. Yeah, how's everything out in L.A.? You look fantastic, by the way. The gun shows out. You got your Masters hat on. Yeah, you look fantastic. Did you have a nice protein smoothie this morning?
1: No, I had some coffee and like some blueberries for breakfast because I ate a late dinner.
0: I bet with mixed in with some protein powder and Greek yogurt. That's what the people are doing.
1: I can't tell you the last time I had protein powder. What am I trying to do, gain weight?
0: Yeah.
1: I'm not trying to gain weight. At my age, I'm trying to keep it off.
0: Interesting. I tried to get I was up at 225. I've tried to get back to 215. I feel like that's where I want to be.
1: Like I already did the combine. Like I don't need to throw up 225 anymore.
0: No, well, you do hike. You're a world traveler and a hiker, and you know, basically one. And by the way, and the fastest walker per stride length, I think that you are the per capita stride length fastest walker on planet Earth.
1: Thank you. I have tiny legs. I need to move them quickly to keep up with people. And generally speaking, I'm ahead of you and with your long stride, and you get angry at me, for those who don't know.
0: Well, dude, it's a little known fact.
1: You're like, slow down.
0: I was an amateur race walker, and sometimes I think that I have to dabble into my, you know, race walking repertoire to keep up with you.
1: Sorry.
0: No need to apologize. We're crowning you more than anything.
1: Okay. Well, if you want to crown them, go ahead and crown them.
0: Crown them. They are who we thought they were. All right, I want to ask you about this because we haven't even gotten into it, but let's talk about it. So I've talked about on many cases how Monday was surreal for me because of the fact that we're at the Browns Foundation golf outing, that literally this news with the Schefter tweet that, you know, when everybody sees it from Schefter, they're like, okay, now it's real.
1: Right.
0: That tweet comes out as we're in the cart lines to all go out, and you have all the people there for the Foundation golf outing, and we're surrounded by luminaries such as JW and Jenks and Glenn Cook and players and all of that, and everybody starts being like, oh, my God, they traded Myles Garrett, like, out loud. That happened. Now, you also participated on a part of this that you're the only one that had a surreal experience as well for you because you were there in L.A. at Myles' press conference.
1: I did go.
0: So
1: yeah.
0: What was this week like for you? The news of it, how quickly it happened, all of it, and then being there and seeing it through the Rams lens as we were here, you know, seeing it obviously with the Browns lens.
1: Yeah, there's a lot to unpack there. I would start.
0: The floor is yours.
1: Yeah, I would start with something I think we both agree on, and that is, it's a gut punch. Like, I love Myles. I don't want to see him go. And every
0: He's
1: time I turn to the TV this week,
0: great.
1: Yeah, every time I look at my phone this week, and you and I talked about this off the air multiple times this week.
0: Yeah.
1: Every time I look at a screen, a black mirror, all I see is, you know, highlights of him, videos of him. And it's not as if I needed, or any of us needed, any Browns fan needed any reminder of how great he was. But when it's the only thing on your screen, it hurts your heart even more. I don't want to see Myles Garrett go. I had wrapped my head around the possibility last year with the crazy offseason and the trade demand. I remember getting off the plane, landing in New Orleans Super Bowl week, and looking at my phone going, oh, boy. Because that's when the news had hit that he had decided he wanted out and that he did the Radio Row thing. He did Rich's show. He did Mina's show. And you wrap your head around the possibility then, even though you and I both heard that week from the Browns, yeah, not going to happen. Not going to happen. You're like, okay. And I believed it. I believe they were steadfast in their opinion. But at the same time, you never know where it's going to go. When they tweaked his contract a few months ago, that's when I at least opened up my mind to the possibility. But I did not think it was going to be this year. I think what people forget is that they moved the trigger date for that bonus in all years of his contract. So I thought there'd be a year, one more year at least. And then if you know, you wanted to cross that bridge next year, depending on how this season goes, then so be it. I knew the Rams were interested. I knew the Rams were interested in 2022.
0: Yeah,
1: I knew that phone call had happened all the way back then.
0: Yep.
1: So it's

0: not a stunner. And I knew they had kicked the tires this year a couple of months ago, but I didn't think it was going to go anywhere. So when you and I started texting Monday morning, and we both kind of caught wind of the fact that, you know, something might be brewing, I took a deep breath Monday morning when, oh boy, this really is going to happen. By the time it was announced, I knew it was happening. Like it, So when Schefter's tweet hit, it was more like, okay, I guess there's no avoiding it now.
1: Yeah.
0: But it hurts, man.
1: Yeah.
0: It hurts. At the same time, and I'm going to play my relationship card, you say this to your significant other, at the same time, both can be true, and the other side of it is, I think it's a good deal. Now, is it the deal that a year ago, when Miles put out his trade request, that you thought you were going to get? No, because at that point, we're all going pie in the sky. Three number ones. No non-quarterback is going to get three number ones, even though Miles is the best non-quarterback in the National Football League.
1: Yep.
0: Oh, you're going to get two number ones because Sauce Gardner got two and Micah got two. Well, Micah got two and a 30-year-old veteran aging nose tackle, not an edge, a nose tackle. Like, I like Kenny Clark, tip of the cap to UCLA, but he's a 30-year-old nose tackle.
1: Yes.
0: The Sauce Gardner trade is two number ones and A.D. Mitchell, who I wish him well, and he's highly, you know, he had a lot of talent coming out of school, but
1: I mean, he hasn't.
0: I don't know where his future is going. I don't want to call him a throw-in. He's certainly a piece.
2: Sure.
0: But he's not Jared Verse. No. So this is a one, a two, and a three, and Jared Verse. And if Jared Verse were put up for auction right now, like the Rams would say, the Rams didn't make this trade. They said, hey, who wants Jared Verse? They would get at least a one and a three right now.
1: So I've
0: Next
1: heard,
0: year could
1: we've
0: be
1: asked this
0: ones.
1: Question to a lot of people, and I've talked to a lot of people in the building and outside the building. I've heard at a minimum it would be one and a two. So and at a minimum. And so
0: right now,
1: and I heard it could have been two ones because
0: well,
1: of where
0: if
1: he
0: you
1: is
0: wait
1: on
0: to
1: contract.
0: Next year and he continues to ascend, and he let's say that this trade didn't happen and Jared Verse continued to ascend after year three, then yeah, next year it could be two ones. The Rams were in, I don't want to say like cry for them, but they're in a position where they've drafted well the last couple of years, especially on the front seven. Forget about how many number ones they had. Jared Verse was a one. Braden Fisk was a two. Kobe Turner was a three. Byron Young was a three. They've got to pay all those guys. Good problem to have. Jared would command the highest dollar of that group. Kobe probably number two. The other two aren't slouches, but that's probably how it would go. They probably could not have paid all four of those guys. So they traded the guy that had the highest price tag and probably the highest upside as well. And that's the guy the Browns got in return. I hate it on the emotional level. Like, I've got a Miles jersey downstairs in my closet. I hate it on the emotional level. And fans, you're allowed to be upset about losing the face of the franchise and one of the greatest players to ever put on a Browns uniform. He's the greatest defensive player to ever put on a Browns uniform. Like, all due respect to Len Ford, I went down this rabbit hole last year as we were getting ready for him to break the record. Like, how do we put him into historical context on the defensive side of the ball? He's the best, period. Regardless of which generation of Browns fans or Browns, you know, franchise timelines you want to look at. He was the best, so you don't want to see him go. They also got, for a guy who's 30, a good deal. Both can be true.
1: Both can be true. I think both are true. And I haven't seen anybody, because I've seen a lot of comparisons from national people. These are not Cleveland people, national people, that not one person thinks that the Browns got an equal or lesser compensation package than the Cowboys or the Jets got in those two transactions. In fact, everybody thinks that the Browns got a better compensation package for a better player. Miles Garrett is the best player. It should be. But if it was two ones, two twos, and a three, I don't think anybody would be saying anything. And by the way, to me, Jared Verse is more valuable than a one and a two because he's a proven NFL player in his prime on a rookie deal at the salary that he is.
0: Yeah. Now, that salary is only going to be for another year.
1: Right.
0: Or two. But likely
1: or two.
0: A year. I mean, that salary is only going to be for another 10 months. And then you don't have to pay him next April, but look at all these contracts handed out the last couple of days for wide receivers, Drake London and Christian Watson, or even Herbig, for that matter, in Pittsburgh as a linebacker. You know, it is time to extend the young guys, and assuming he has a good year, Jared Verse will likely be in line to get that next year. It is worth repeating, and you probably, Nathan, I know you were out on the field yesterday who's only doing individual work. It is worth repeating that Jared Verse is a dog, and you will hear him before you see him. He can't bend like Miles. Nobody could bend like Miles. He's not an Avenger, okay? He's not going to teleport from one side of the field to the other. He's going to go through you. And go look at some of the tape with him going through Mekhi Becton or Jordan Mailata. You know, Miles is going to go around Jordan Mailata. Yep. Or through him if he needs to. Jared Verse is going to go through him. He's also going to play the run. I think the least discussed part of this, and Monk was asked about it a little bit yesterday, is the scheme fit, because they're both going to a different scheme and a different front. The Rams haven't played an even front in a while.
1: Yeah.
0: They're not going to ask Miles to stand up and drop in coverage, although we certainly enjoyed the last couple of years where, you know, we said 95's the mic and he's in the middle of the line, he's playing basketball. Jared's going to have to put his hand down more than he has in years past. They are different fronts, and to me that's one of the more interesting parts of this that is not being discussed a lot.
1: Agreed. And, you know, Jared Verse is a guy who did drop at times.
0: Yeah.
1: And who's not going to be able to do that. He's going to be a hand in the ground, defensive end. And one of the things that he does as well is he plays the run incredibly well.
0: He's got heavy hands.
1: And he asked, you know, he's asked yesterday what kind of player he is. And he said, violent.
0: Yeah.
1: I'm insulted that you think you can block me.
0: And I play angry. That you think you can block me.
1: Yeah. I love that.
0: Great line.
1: It was a great line. I thought he did. I thought his press conference yesterday, it was short and it was sweet, but I thought it was excellent. And I thought, you know, he's like, look, I'm not coming here to be Miles Garrett. Miles Garrett's Miles Garrett. I'm coming here to be the best version of myself that I can be. I loved everything about it. I loved everything about it. And he stood out. I was telling the story yesterday that one of the drills they were doing with the D-line was it was an N and a tackle. N gets upfield, forces the running back to bow out, and then the D-10 tackle runs down the line and makes the play and is trying to, you know, punch the ball out. He was in there so quick that he just grabbed the running back. There he is, luminary, senior swag, walking by, beautiful, baby blue window pane. How you doing, folks? Oh, you over there. Hey, how are you? Good over there. Here, I'm going to pick up my phone. Now he's going to go talk to somebody. He's going to go talk to him. He's going to give somebody. He's going to turn back and look. There we go.
0: Are you on the phone?
1: Is this better? Yeah, I'm pretending to be on the phone. Like, that's what he's doing, too. He's running a business. Yeah. Is this better?
2: Are you on the phone?
0: Are you making a real phone call or faking a phone call?
2: Faking.
1: I thought this is what you initially asked for. More description.
0: I appreciate the description. I just don't know what you're doing with your phone.
1: I was playing along. I was giving the listener / viewer or viewer / listener.
0: I appreciate.
1: And there are some that are both.
0: Notes. I think if you're a viewer,
1: you're automatically a listener as well.
0: I agree with you. I thought his presser was great. He was more subdued than he will be. He's going to open up a lot.
1: A lot.
0: Go back and watch the interviews where, you know, he went to work with Aaron Donald last offseason, and he was telling Aaron's wife, Erica, like, get me out of here. Call the cops. He's kidnapping me. Like, he won't let me leave. I'm going to throw up in the bushes. Like, get me out of here. He won't let me leave. He's a character. He's a personality. I think I've told the story. I know I told Bo on his Columbus show a couple of days ago. Like when Jared first got here, a couple of weeks after he got drafted, the Rams do a 5K, and I showed up for that. And we were talking and just like, where are you going to live and where are you going to drive? And like, is he going to ship his car? It's just like, you know, move to a new town stuff. And in the middle of the conversation, he took his phone out and he started typing. And he looked up. He's like, hey, I'm not texting. I'm still listening. I said, what are you doing? He goes, I'm taking notes. And he had started after he first got here a notes file in his iPhone where anyone who gave him good advice, he was going to write it down so he could, you know, forget it and integrate into the city well. And I'm sure he'll do the same in Northeast Ohio. He's a sharp, conscientious, loud, powerful dude.
1: Yeah, no doubt. One thing that became very clear and through a Browns lens while you were there at the Miles presser, and there was obviously a lot of flowers, and they're very excited to get Miles Garrett, as they should be, best defensive player in the National Football League. They should be thrilled. There was a lot of, listen, we did not want to get rid of Jared Verse. Like, we did not want to include him in this. They wanted it to be all picks. The Browns eventually were so resolute in the fact that they would not accept an all-picks transaction and that they would only do this if Verse were included, and that's how we ended up there. But I thought it was very telling from Sean and Les how badly they did not want to include Jared Verse.
0: They didn't. They're not making that up at all. Sean, what also stood out to me is, and this is one of the reasons, not that the trade was delayed at all, but Monday was when Jared Verse found out. And before the news got out, they wanted to make certain that they told him in person.
1: Yep.
0: And so Sean called him in. And Sean repeatedly on Tuesday pointed out how impressed he was with how Verse took the news.
1: Yep. They wish his son would handle disappointing news that well.
0: They truly love him there. And I think, you know, as disappointing as it is for all of us to see him leave, Miles is going to like it in Southern California. I spent some good time with his folks on Tuesday. Yep. They are happy. His dad's from here. I didn't realize that.
1: I didn't know that either.
0: His dad grew up here. And I was like, really? I had no clue. So he's going to like it here. You know, Miles has got plenty of interests off the field. LA, yeah. I think, will suit those interests well. Yep. And he gets a chance to go rip it up with a super team. I did speak to Miles for a little bit, but it was kind of weird. Not awkward or anything, but there are a million people around. And, you know, we didn't exactly do a deep dive on anything that had happened in the past. It was more of a look forward and how I told him point blank, I hate it. Like, I don't want to see him go. Like, I've said this to you multiple times today, like, just on a personal level, on a fan level, I don't want to see this. Said at the same time, there's part of me that is happy that this is where he landed, because I think this is a good town and a good fit for him, truly. And I know he's going to be happy here. Look, his girlfriend lives here. His best friend lives here. His dad is from here. Just on a human level, I'm glad that worked out. And that's what I conveyed to him. Look, he was also mic'd up and all the Rams, like, behind the scenes cameras were there. It wasn't going to be
1: a deep,
0: you know, it wasn't going to be a deep dive like we're sitting on the bus or anything like that. But
1: for sure,
0: I'm happy for the guy, at least on a just a base human level, you know?
1: Absolutely. Yes. Listen, there's nothing wrong. It's unfortunate that, you know, we were not able to give him this opportunity to play for a championship here. And there's nothing wrong with somebody wanting to play for a championship, you know?
0: I think there's
1: an alternate universe where Joe Thomas heeds all of Peyton Manning's antics and threats and all of those things and goes and plays with the Broncos and won a Super Bowl, and I'm sure he'd be very happy about that.
0: And you've seen Joe's reaction.
1: Happy they didn't.
0: Yeah, on the Instagram, right? About this trade. Joe's like, I hate it, but it's the right move. It's similar here to what I'm saying. You know, I always had a good relationship with Miles, and I truly do wish him the best.
1: Of course.
0: Truly. I also hope that, you know, pick the Browns are getting from the Rams next year is as high as humanly possible. Like, I'll use both can be true one more time.
1: Yeah.
0: So I don't know how that's going to work out. I don't. The Rams are a Matthew Stafford bad back away from having to play Ty Simpson or having to call Jimmy Garoppolo up saying, like, where on earth are you? You know, are you in, like, Tahiti? Can you get on a plane and can you come back here?
1: Well, if he's in Tahiti, he could be close to Melbourne.
0: True.
1: I'm doing my
0: but you get my point.
1: Right. Yeah, of course.
0: Right?
1: What did you make of Jay Glazer's tweet that said one of the reasons that they drafted Ty Simpson where they did is because they knew, and this was his quote, or they knew they would not have a first round pick in 2027.
0: So I think I don't know that's entirely true, but Les did say, Les Snead, the Rams GM, Tuesday on the podium, that these conversations go back to around the time of the draft. Yeah. Now, that doesn't mean the deal was done, because it was not done at all.
1: Yep.
0: But Could they have been optimistic that it was moving in that direction? I think that's I think that would be easier to say than they knew it was done, because it wasn't.
1: For sure.
0: Or maybe they had another move in mind where they knew they might flip that number one. Remember, the Rams were in a conversation to get A.J. Brown. They didn't like his knee. And it's not like they had a deal, but they decided to not pursue that. You saw what the Patriots gave up for A.J. Brown. You would have to think that the compensation might have been similar if the Rams would have done that deal. So there were multiple irons in the fire here that weren't necessarily all Myles Garrett.
1: Andrew Siciliano, do you believe Aaron Donald plays football for the Rams in the year 2026?
0: I think it is a legit 50-50. I do not think it is set in stone. However,
1: right, we're not going to let you sit on the fence there. We need 51
0: I'm being
1: at
0: honest
1: a minimum.
0: With you.
1: I know, but you need to put 51% on one side.
0: Last
1: what we're
0: Friday,
1: demanding of you.
0: Then I'd say 51% yes.
1: That's what I'm talking
0: last
1: about.
0: Last Friday, I would have laughed at you.
1: Yeah.
0: When Les and Sean kept the door open on Tuesday, I went,
1: I
0: told you I was out with buddies last night watching the game, and this topic came up, and somebody, one of my buddies at the table would certainly be in the know, and they threw their hands up like, I wouldn't say never.
1: If you were him and you wanted to, you had like a little bit of a desire to come back, say, look, and I'm going to play 20 snaps in high leverage situations a game and just have a ball, and I think he would.
0: Because that's not how he's wired. If
1: so
0: Aaron comes
1: all,
0: back,
1: then.
0: Aaron will accept nothing other than pure dedication and dominance. I think people also need to...
1: Sounds great.
0: Yeah. People need to realize that Aaron is always putting out thirsty workout videos. Always. From long before he retired and from the day one after he retired.
1: Yes.
0: Aaron loves posting thirsty workout videos. That's what he does. He works out all day. He is bored. Now, I will say this. Aaron had a thought that he was going to get into, like, he was going to have a big movie career, and he still may. That's really what he wanted to do when he retired. That has not happened yet.
1: I wonder why. Nobody's giving him a shot.
0: He's sitting around the house. He's being a great dad. He's dabbling in the podcast world. He did some work with NBC during Super Bowl week. I thought he was great. I have not seen Aaron in person since the NFC Championship game. I was in a room with him for the NFC Championship game, and he did not strike me as a guy that wanted to play football again. He was eager for his broadcasting career, to be honest with you. But a lot changes. So the thought of playing with Myles will undoubtedly get him interested. You know, does he really want to go through a training camp? No way. No way. But could I see Aaron in October calling them up saying, do you need some help? And then they'll have to cross that bridge and see if they want that help.
1: Yep. That's going to be a fun one. All right. When we come back, we're going to get a little more. We're going to touch on this a little bit more here. We're going to talk a little about the Browns' defense as we get ready for mini camp. Still to come, you're going to hear from Isaiah Bond. You're going to hear from Carson Schlesinger. The mailbag is open as well. Use the hashtag AskCBD. Get your questions in on X or hit us up in the YouTube chat. We might even have some emails. I don't know. We still got to go around the league. So a lot going on here as we get rolling here on this Thursday, the final day of OTAs. Next week, it's the mini camp. 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
1: 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All right, we have a couple questions here. Gibbe wants us to kind of close the loop, at least on this stage, for the Myles Garrett trade. And the first one is, first thing that went through your mind when you found out?
0: I was sad. Like, I'll be honest with you. I didn't want it to be true. The first thing was disappointment that it came to this. I think that's the easiest way to say it.
1: Yep.
0: There is a level of sadness. I remember where I was in the NFL Network newsroom when we truly thought the Joe Thomas to Denver trade was going to happen. And I had the same pit in my stomach that afternoon.
1: Yep.
0: That I had Monday morning. But I also remember me pumping my fist when I was told that, you know, it's 4 o'clock. It didn't happen.
1: Yes, with the Hoff, that was, yeah, that's a wild one. That should be, and someday maybe a 30 for 30 on that.
0: Yeah. At the same time, like, I was also very excited when I saw that Verse was in the trade. I had caught wind of that Monday morning, and I wasn't sure that part of it was truly going to get locked in, and it was.
1: I guess in some ways that when I got the text from the NFL insider, it could be, I guess, when you say I found out, because it turned out that it was in fact true.
0: Yeah.
1: So the first thing I thought was, I got to text the fellas and see what you guys all say. So I texted the group chat that's you and me and Gibbe and Bo and the Hoff and Chris Rose.
2: Chris Rose had a fantastic
1: Chris Rose
2: comeback.
1: Had a great comeback right away.
0: I don't remember what it was.
1: The other thing, honestly, I was, to your point, you never want to trade away a player of his caliber. And then for me, it's like, well, okay, what did we get? Like, what's the get back for trading greatness? And it ended up being, I think, a pretty darn good get back.
0: Yeah.
1: So that was good.
0: Can I add one thing real quick here? And I know you guys have discussed this the last couple of days, but I keep seeing on social and in reaction to anything that I post, well, it's good. It's a second round pick. It's not a first because it's the Rams. Friends, the list of teams that are in a championship window that would have made this trade with the Browns is so small. And along those lines, the list of teams that Miles would truly want to go to is so small.
1: And that had Jared Verse.
0: Right. Forget about the Jared Verse part for a second. Like, take him out of it. The list of teams that are in a championship window that would make this trade is so small. All those teams are picking, you would have to think, if things go well for those teams, at the bottom of the first round. Could they have traded him to Dallas, like his hometown, if Dallas wanted to do that deal and had the capital to do it? And could the Cowboys do what the Cowboys do and face plant? Could that pick be like 11 or 12? Sure, that could have happened. But if you trade him to Buffalo, which I don't think would have happened, you trade him to Chicago, or you trade him to another team, the Lions that are in a championship window, those are not going to be, at least right now on paper, in June, top 10 picks. The Jets have three number ones next year. The Jets are not trading you two number ones. That's just not going to happen. So, you're going to make this deal, if you make this deal, with a team that is going to be picking in, hypothetically, the bottom third of the first round.
2: A first round pick, by the way, is it's a 5-year deal.
1: Yep.
0: Yeah. Like, correct.
2: Whether it's number one or number 32.
0: Correct. All right. Lamar Jackson was number 30.
2: No. Yeah.
0: Lamar Jackson was number 32.
2: Exactly.
0: Hayden Hurst was taken in the first round by the Ravens ahead of Lamar Jackson.
1: Well, just like last year's draft, for example, pick 31 was Jihad Campbell, who had a great season for Philly.
0: Good player.
1: Pick 33 was Carson Schwessinger. Pick 35 was Nick Emanwori. Pick 36 was Quinshon Judkins. Pick 38 was Travion Henderson. Pick 39 was Luther Burden. Pick 40 was Tyler Shuck.
0: So those are all good players.
1: You'd be pumped with any of those guys.
0: Yep.
1: And if you took them in the first round. The year before that, Ladd McConkey's pick 34. Mm-hmm. Braden Fisk is pick 39. Cooper DeJean is pick 40. Okay? That's just fine. Nate Wiggins was pick 30. Who's been a darn good corner. Ricky Pearsall was pick 31. Did you say
0: On Nate Wiggins. But yeah, those are all you've proven.
1: Are you saying that because he's a Raven?
0: Partly. He also doesn't tackle. But you've proven your point. Those are all good players.
1: For sure. You go the year before that. You got right there Nolan Smith, who's been a very nice player for Philadelphia.
0: Absolutely.
1: You've got Joey Porter Jr., who you would say, but it turned into a pretty darn good corner last year.
0: He's a very good player. He's holding somebody right now, but he's a very good player.
1: Yes. Sam Laporta was pick 34. Like, there are plenty of valuable and good players had at the end of the first round and in the beginning of the second round.
0: Absolutely.
1: Every single year.
0: Yep.
1: That's all I'm saying. Brian Breece for the Saints was pick 29. Like, those are valuable picks. And to your point, you also get that fifth year option. George Karloftis was pick 30. Like, this is, Christian Watson, who just got paid a great deal, which we'll talk about in a little bit, but that same year, Christian Watson's 34, Breece Hall is 36, Boye Mafi is 40, Kenneth Walker is 41. Like, nothing wrong with picking in that spot. Absolutely nothing wrong. Boy, correct. In that draft, too, you had Pickens was 52, Alec Pierce was 53, and Trey McBride was 55. That was a pretty good second round that year.
0: Yeah,
1: in 2022. That's that. All right. Most surprising part of the trade to you that wasn't actually Myles Garrett being traded?
0: Most surprising part of the trade, I don't know. Like, what does that mean?
1: Let's ask Gibbe. Gibbe, what did you mean by that?
2: Was it only one first-round pick? Was it Verse? Was it the number of picks? Outside of the actual Myles Garrett part.
0: I hear you.
2: Was there not a surprise for you?
0: I guess I'm surprised. That it happened so quickly, right? That I thought maybe, because if you remember, Micah was done week one. Or the week before week one, right? Between Labor Day, I think, and week one, if I recall correctly. Late August. So I thought if it were to happen, it would be further down the road. I guess that would be the bigger surprise for me. How about that?
1: Yeah, for me, it was just, I think that there was a player coming back that was as significant as Jared Verse. You know, a lot of times these trades are just picks, and that's all anybody wants to talk about. But the fact that you were able to get a guy who, you know, defensive rookie of the year, 25 years old, on a rookie deal, 3 years more under team control, and obviously he's going to get an extension either after this year or after 2 years. But that we were able to get a guy like that who has played at the level, that's on a very short list of players, defensive linemen who have won in their first two seasons, won defensive rookie of the year and been two-time Pro Bowlers, including being a starter 1 year.
0: Yeah.
1: It was like, I read that list yesterday. It was like Ndamukong Suh, Von Miller, Verse. I want to say maybe Aaron Donald was on there. It was whatever. It was a list that was, it was a list that you were very happy to be on, or to have somebody on your team that was on that list.
0: He's a good player.
1: Hold on. Man. Jared Verse, Micah Parsons, Aaron Donald, Von Miller, and Ndamukong Suh. That's the list. Yeah, that's a good list. That's a
0: he's
1: list.
0: He's a good player. I don't want Browns fans to think he's going to come in and get 20 sacks.
1: No.
0: But he's a really good player.
1: He is, yes. And I really believe, as I have said, the Browns are going to go this year much more based on what their offense does than what the defense does. The defense has been elite the last two seasons. And is there going to be a drop-off between Myles Garrett and Jared Verse? Yes, but I still think we're a plus defense. This team's not going to 8, 9, 10, 11 wins, which would be us cooking with real gas, unless the offense gets a heck of a lot better.
0: Let me throw this in here as well on Jared. He's done this before. Let me explain. So Aaron Donald retired in early 2024. So Jared Verse was picked right after Aaron Donald retired. And they took Jared in the first round and his Florida State teammate, Braden Fisk, who you just mentioned, in the second round. They knew that Jared Verse could not replace Aaron Donald. They played different positions, first of all. But when they saw him and they talked to him and when they combined him with his teammate Braden Fisk on day two on Friday, they looked at Jared Verse as a guy who could fill the leadership void and start a new course for that room and be an immediate impact leader. It's one of the reasons they fell in love with him.
1: Yep.
0: And it's one of the reasons they made him the 19th overall pick. Now he has to do that filling Myles Garrett's shoes, which obviously he can't, and he couldn't fill Aaron Donald's shoes either. But he's been down this road before, and his DNA, his makeup, it's what led the Rams to him, or one of the big factors in them taking him, because they knew, they thought that he could take on that massive responsibility, and he did.
1: He most certainly did and has, and now he's going to do that here with the Cleveland Browns. All right, next one. Well, I think we touched on this. The reason people shouldn't have been surprised by all this, I think, was the contract move. And then lastly, for you, Myles Garrett, top 10 player in franchise history. I say yes, I'll answer that for you.
0: Absolutely.
1: Top 4 player in franchise history.
0: Okay, so this is tough because you have to put on Otto Graham, okay, Jim Brown,
1: yep,
0: Lou Groza. Like, those have to be there. And then you get into Leroy Kelly, Marion Motley, Ozzie Newsome, Joe Thomas. Like, do you take those guys off any list? I think when all is said and done, Miles has 125 sacks. He told my buddy J.B. Long that he still wants to get to 200. Remains to be seen. Who am I to doubt him? He had 9 years. We went to the playoffs twice, won one playoff game. Obviously, Otto Graham, Jim Brown have championships. The rest of the group does not. Well, Kelly does. And Motley did.
1: There's got to be something for Hoff's all pros, though.
0: Yeah. I mean,
1: Otto Graham, Jim Brown, to me, are locks.
0: They're locks. And I think Joe's got to be on the list. I think Hoff's got to be on the list. So
1: there, I mean, Lou Groza, incredible, but could Myles Garrett supersede Lou Groza at some point? Already,
0: it's a different sport they're playing now.
1: It is a different sport.
0: Yeah, it's if you put him on the list, I don't think you can argue. If you put him at number five, I don't think you can argue. You're talking about guys that have already won championships, have already you know, been enshrined for Canton for generation in Canton for generations. Sure. But
1: we're on Lou Groza Boulevard.
0: Yeah. You're at 76 Lou Groza Boulevard right now. He's the greatest defensive player to ever wear the orange helmet.
1: Yeah.
0: We agree on that?
1: Yeah, 100%. Yeah, okay. I don't think there's any doubt.
2: On this Mailbag Thursday, I do have a question for you guys that they're rolling in on the emails.
0: Mm.
1: Or just jumping right to it.
2: Jake Ambrose, how does Myles leave? And we touched on this a little bit, but anything additional? How does Myles leaving and Verse coming in impact the defensive scheme? Is he going to be a plug and play? We potentially looking at a major shakeup. Thanks, boys, and as always, go Browns.
0: I don't think it affects the scheme, but it's going to be a transition for both of those players in their new schemes because they're going to be asked to do, and we talked about this earlier this hour, different things. They both can do it, but it's going to be an adjustment for both as well. I think there's a learning curve, Nathan, I think you'd agree, for both of these guys.
1: For sure. I think Verse being just a hand in the ground forward player is maybe suits him even better than being a 3-4 outside linebacker.
0: I love what he said as well about Carson Schwessinger being able to clean everything up behind him.
1: Yeah. Yeah.
0: Rams have not invested in linebacker in a decade.
1: Don't they have the Landman?
0: I mean, they reinvested in Nate Landman this year. Yeah.
1: Great name. I mean, the year the show comes out to be Landman is just incredible. I think Verse, I don't think it affects our scheme at all.
0: Yeah, it does.
1: I think that what it's going to do is the era of, now Verse was double teamed a lot last year as well, not to the level that Myles Garrett was, but I do think the era of everybody else on the defensive line getting a one-on-one matchup on every single play is over.
0: Yes, absolutely. That's how the math, I mean, it changes the math. Now, there are very few players in the NFL that command a double team like Myles, obviously.
1: Yep.
0: So he's a force multiplier. That's always been his strength. Alex Wright and Isaiah McGuire and anyone playing on that opposite side now, it's gonna be a different game, certainly. And same goes for the interior guys as well.
1: So let's see. The most players were double teamed last year was,
0: I might have it here,
1: Myles 75%, Micah about 67%, TJ Watt 66% is what it looks like. I was looking for an article, just trying to see if I could get it listed everywhere.
0: Blows me away that TJ, all due respect, he's a heck of a player, that TJ was double. No, seriously, Gibby, don't look at me like that. That he was double teamed that much last year.
1: Yeah. So
2: while you're looking that up, why don't we take a quick break and then come back
0: live
2: to that
0: Googling.
2: And around
1: this
2: the
1: is
2: league.
1: Live Googling. Hold on, I have one right here. PFF, the most double teamed edge rushers this season. I got 1 second. Hold on, Gibby. Hold on.
0: It's my favorite part of the show, Nathan, there. Looking at PFF.
1: I do like it. All right, well, I'm going to log in, and then we're going to get it when I come back, and we'll figure out where all that is. We're going to go around the league as well. We'll talk about the defense in minicamp. We got Isaiah Bond. We've got Carson Sweatshirt. We might not go around the league because we got Isaiah Bond and Carson Sweatshirt, and we got the mailbag. We might do all of that. And it's coming up next year. Cleveland Browns Daily, presented by Ballybet, an official sports betting partner of your Cleveland Browns. 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
9: 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Go Browns. Gibby, do you have any memorial updates for us? What's going on down at the memorial?
10: It's bright and sunny and actually quite warm down there.
9: It's got to be.
10: I will look that up for you. I was waiting to switch over to the memorial after I watched the guards. Nope, we didn't lose yet.
11: But all right. Gibby, you're ahead of me.
9: All right, so from an edge perspective.
10: Hey, hold on. I do have another question.
9: Yep.
10: Jim Riemenschneider.
9: That's Jimmy Bang Bang, Riemenschneider.
10: Really?
9: Yeah.
10: Well, he left a phone number on it, too.
11: Oh, wow.
10: Which I'm like, well, that's interesting.
9: Jimmy Bang Bang.
10: Siciliano, one, does he ever get sick of the California sunshine?
9: No.
11: I don't get sick of sunshine regardless of where I am. It was lovely in Cleveland yesterday. And
9: Jimmy Reams wants to, he's a Cali.
11: It looks like rain next week for mandatory minicamp, which doesn't sound exciting. I love sunshine.
9: Here?
11: Who doesn't love sunshine?
10: I didn't see that for next week.
11: Really? Here. My magic weather app on my phone said we might have some rain. Maybe I'm wrong.

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2: Nah, I see beautiful weather next week here.
3: I was going to say, I saw mid-80s.
1: Then my computer was wrong. Fine. I'm
2: maybe by Thursday and Friday, a couple of thunderstorms here or there.
1: Then I'm wrong. Favorite person in the NFL media. I love Daniel Jeremiah. I love Maurice Jones-Drew.
2: He's a very fine man.
1: My buddy from the network. Mike Garofolo is awesome. Not to leave anyone out. My former coworkers. Joe Thomas is now a member of the NFL media, so I'm going to call Joe Thomas a member of the NFL media.
2: Good answer.
1: I love that guy as well. My very first job in the NFL came from now the voice of the Bears, Jeff Joniak. So I'll tip the cap to him.
3: Oh,
1: always
3: no,
1: go
3: sure.
1: back to the love Godfather. Cleveland native, Jeff Joniak. As good as it gets. I mean, those are some of my favorite people. Like, Andrew Whitworth is awesome, you know? He's amazing. Their whole Amazon crew, Ryan Fitzpatrick, they're amazing. Carissa, I've known for 25 years. Kaylee, they're awesome.
3: There's that.
2: Well, there we go. I was just saying, you might have to get the black book out, and you can just read everybody's name.
1: You want to have a cocktail? You want to have a cocktail? Have a cocktail with Garofolo. He's a great dude. Yeah. Talk whiskey, talk. He can talk brown liquor, talk watches. He's a big watch guy. He's awesome. He's a real
2: guy. All right.
1: Yeah.
2: All right. I have logged in. Myles Garrett last year chipped on 26%, double teamed 59%, triple teamed 8% is what it says on here. That was for edges. That was number one. Michael was next. 19.9% chip, 56.7% double, 12% triple. And then you go down there a few more edges. You got to keep going down to get into the edges there. And then when I get to my guy, Jared Verse, 12.5% chip, 41% double, 4% triple last year. Is how that shook out according to Pro Football Focus. 3-4, again, very different. It's a different, front is a different front than a 4. I bet he'll get doubled more here, but I don't know that it will be at the rate of what we saw from Myles Garrett.
1: A lot goes back to what we saw last year as well, regardless of who's playing right defensive end. If Mason Graham and Malik Collins can be disruptive in the middle, you know, fingers crossed, hope to see Malik next week. I know he's been training back in Texas, trying to get back from the quad injury. But if he can return to form, and if Mason Graham can take another step forward in year number two, that takes a lot of pressure off everybody. You got to rush as a unit. It's not a one-man band. It's not four one-on-ones here where everyone's, you know, just got to win on your own. So it's a team sport, and you would love to see those guys, you know, do their part as they did last year.
2: Indeed. All right. Biggest need for the Browns defense as we hit mini camp this week, in your opinion. I've talked about this a lot. What is your opinion?
1: I'm kind of with you. I would be in favor of one more piece at edge, one more piece at backer, one more piece at corner. In no particular order, I think depth is needed, and I think depth will be there. There are going to be plenty of veteran pieces that shake free that may not be until later in training camp, right? I think there should be a veteran addition at least one of those, if not all three of those units, but I don't know when those veteran additions are going to happen.
2: Yeah, I'm with you, and I think that's kind of a big deal. Like, I think that is a very big deal. I think the lack of NFL experience at cornerback, like, Myles Harden's played the third most defensive snaps at cornerback, and he's played 580. The lack of an experience at the linebacker position outside of Quincy Williams and Carson Swesinger, Carson Swesinger's played 1 year in this league, is concerning to me in the event that if there is an injury, I think it leads to problems.
1: Look, other than safety, there's not – I think the D-line has depth. But remember, but not as much depth as I would like. You got to rush in waves. There's the A-team, the B-team, the C-team. I remember last year at training camp, you bring in, you know, Joe Tryon. Trianko obviously was shipped to Chicago midseason, but he had

0: first-round pedigree. Last year, we were sitting there in training camp going, holy, holy dog pound. Like, this is an exceedingly deep front seven. This year, I think you need one more edge. I know they went and tried to get A.J. Epinesa. That didn't happen. That didn't work. And Malik Collins is now coming off an injury, and Shelby isn't here. You're bringing Kalia Davis. He's a different player. He's more of a space eater than a guy who's going to push the pocket. He certainly helps. He's just a different guy. I think you could use another body there. And I'm with you at corner and linebacker. I think you could survive with the unit you have up front. I am steadfast you need one more corner and one more linebacker.
1: Agreed. And I think that, you know, there are guys out there, but, you know, I like to have people here for training camp and have people ready to go. I think it helps when we play kind of a man-to-man defense. You saw how easily for Tyson Campbell it is to come in and play, because if you can play man-to-man, like, you just, that's your dude. Cover him. But I like to have people who are here kind of on the same page. I think in linebacker, you know, we're very lucky as well that we've got, not only do we have, you know, Jason Tarver with the linebackers, but we also have, you know, Brandon Lynch with the corners, where we have coaches who can coach guys up very quickly and very effectively, and I think that is a massive thing for the Cleveland Browns to have. What's the position battle in minicamp? It doesn't have to be for the defense, just in general, a position battle you're most looking forward to seeing in minicamp next week?
0: Center. I know that's not sexy. You know, Monk said yesterday he's got four of the five pretty much figured out, but the decision that, you know, read between the lines, the decision he hasn't figured out is Elgton Jenkins your center or your right guard?
1: Yep.
0: So can Parker Brailsford or Luke Whipler, you know, friend of the program, step up, and if he's healthy enough, and I know we haven't seen him a lot on the field, if he could step up and he could somehow claim that job as well in the final year of his rookie contract, I think that would answer a lot of questions. Also, number two tight end.
1: Okay.
0: I think number two tight end is interesting. Quarterback is the low-hanging fruit, to quote Mike Mayock. Obviously, quarterback is the answer. I'm trying to think outside the box here. Yes, quarterback. But let me say this on quarterback. I said this on RBS this morning. Everyone wants the starting quarterback named on June 11th. They don't play a game on June 11th, friends. And if the coach comes out and says, this guy is our quarterback as we head off for summer break, like, have fun, everybody. Two hands on the wheel. Please use Uber and don't do anything stupid the next 6 weeks. Great. Does that mean that the guy who's the starting quarterback on June 11th is the guy who's the starting quarterback week one in Jacksonville? No, it doesn't mean that at all. If that's the case, why are we having training camp in the preseason at a joint practice with the Bills? Why are we doing that? That stuff does matter. So, no. Last I checked, even though the NFL has cornered the market for 52 weeks of news, there is no game on June 11th.
1: What did you make of Todd Monken's comments yesterday that there are two starting-level quarterbacks on this roster and that it does feel like this is a real competition here?
0: So it is a competition. We agree on that. But I would take – I know people came away with it with a – very they're both doing well. I'm not being negative, I'm being pragmatic, would come away with it from it going, well, it means also someone hasn't really stepped forward and grabbed it yet, right? Like, there is no clear winner. It's not being negative, it's just, you know, he's saying I'm not ready to go there yet. Not ready to go there yet because he probably doesn't have the obvious answer yet.
1: I think mini camp will be very, very telling.
0: Yes.
1: And I know that they change things, and so, you know, what may have happened on the day at the media may not have been what happened on Tuesday and Thursday with the quarterbacks and the amount of snaps and the reps and all of those things, but it is it certainly is interesting seeing it all as it all plays out, how it's going to play out. And I think that'll be a big story. I think in minicamp, though, you got 3 days, you're gonna have everybody back for the first time, and seeing what that looks like, I think, is gonna be a lot of fun.
0: Can I read you something? Because I wrote it down. I got to find it here.
1: Please do.
0: Brian Schottenheimer said today, because he was on the podium before an OTA day with the Cowboys. I was watching that. He said of OTAs, and I think this applies for all 32 teams. I mean, Dan Campbell last week said OTAs are football in pajamas. Right?
1: Yep.
0: It's not real if you're wearing shorts. It just isn't. Brian Schottenheimer said today, quote, it's not real football. It never will be real football. The defense does not have equal rights to the football. Talking about OTAs right now.
1: Yep.
0: So whatever we think about OTAs, Denzel Boston still looks really good. Like, you can say that after the unboxing, you know, from the rookies and the offseason acquisitions, you can say who looks good now that you've unboxed them. All of that is dead on. You could say quarterback 1, 2, or 3 should not have thrown that football or made a really good throw. But it's not real football yet. So
1: Right. Claiming
0: you know anything or, you know, claiming any huge, huge, huge takeaway from any of this, let's pump our brakes.
1: Let's pump the brakes. There he is.
0: And you know what I'm saying?
1: I got what you're saying. I got what you're saying. We're going to, when the quarterback is named and that's the quarterback, that's when the quarterback is named and not before. And I hear
0: you. But it goes
1: for every
0: position.
1: I do think it does.
0: You can't figure out the line yet.
1: No. Well, to me, you have to figure out center. Once you figure out center, you figured out the line.
0: But I mean line play in general when it's OTA.
1: It's so hard. Yes,
0: yeah.
1: Right. Yeah, yeah, yeah.
0: Oh, that
1: these
0: guy.
1: Are glorified passing camps.
0: Yes.
1: That's what these are. And you know, you're hoping to see your pass offense. The guys who get the best work in these are your guys in coverage and your receivers and quarterback. That's what these camps are about. I mean, that's what OTAs is. That's what mini camps is for the most part, honestly.
0: Yeah.
1: So we'll see. We'll see.
0: We'll see.
1: We're not playing. I do think we're going to play more football, you know, maybe come training camp time than we have in the past. And it'll be interesting to see what that looks like and to get this team ready to go, because we're going to have to go down in the sweltering heat back-to-back weeks in Florida to open the season. And
2: he's right.
1: What was that sound effect?
0: That was
2: that
0: me.
2: That was Siciliano.
0: That was me.
1: Were you?
2: And he's right. The testing.
1: So oh, that was a test. I didn't know if you were like, stop being a weenie, and you were like,
0: no.
2: He was
1: flatulating on my comment.
0: No. Can I tip the cap to Todd Monken, who, when in his first time in front of microphones after the schedule was released, said all the right things? Like, I don't care. Let's go. It's
1: yep.
0: the right attitude. Like, doesn't matter, guys.
1: Of course not.
0: The Browns still, top to bottom, have a very favorable schedule compared to many other teams in the league. There are a dozen teams in the league. And I was listening to you and Bo with your schedule reaction, and I believe you were in a car somewhere in Illinois, wherever the heck you were.
1: I was.
0: You were spitting
1: fire. Yeah, I was
0: fire.
1: In Chi-Town.
0: You were spitting fire.
1: Yeah.
0: There are teams, the Cardinals, for example, that have
1: a far bigger
0: gripe. The Jaguars, for example, and part of that is their own doing because they're doing the stadium renovation. They're not home for a 7-week stretch. The Bills have a ridiculous – I mean, look, there are some really bad schedules. I don't think the Browns are – among the top 10 of
1: I just meant if
0: bad,
1: you're trying
0: bad
1: to
0: hands that were dealt to them when it comes to the schedule, but I'm with you, those first two games not fun.
1: I think bad hands were dealt more to our fans than
0: yes,
1: it was necessarily to this football team.
0: I think
1: our fans got one of the worst hands that could possibly be dealt.
0: I agree.
1: Okay.
0: But you know what?
1: I know it's bad radio.
0: Coming home,
1: but I agree.
0: Face Bryce Young and the Panthers at 2-0 is going to feel really good to those fans.
1: That's going to feel great.
0: Yes.
1: But they probably want more than 4 games before Thanksgiving in our building.
0: I agree with you.
1: I know. And I'll say this again. I know you're going to agree with this too. I'd like to take road trips to Florida in December.
0: I agree.
1: This is great.
2: Could even
0: so
2: do
0: maybe
2: it in November.
0: What you should do, maybe what you should do, if you're like, you could reach into your own pocket and fly Friday evening to Jacksonville if you want to go play the Island Green at Sawgrass.
1: It's like the most expensive course in the world. I need to get sponsored to play that course. Maybe you can sponsor me, a man of your great means living in beach in California.
0: Let me tell you. No.
1: I'm going to Korea.
0: Yeah. That's cashing a lot of Marriott points, buddy, on that one.
1: Yep. Yeah, baby. Well, you've earned those. You have to earn those Marriott points, and you have. Boy, have you. All right, so when do we get you out here next week?
0: I'll be there Monday. Yeah.
1: Yeah, baby.
0: Yeah, buddy. Here for the week.
1: The band is back together.
2: Before he leaves, one thing from around the league.
0: Yeah.
2: Russell Wilson goes to CBS.
0: He's dangerous. Yeah,
2: If he is indeed retired, is he a Hall of Famer or not?
0: He is retired. He made that announcement
1: last night.
0: He is retired. He posted a long 3.5-minute video. I thought very well edited as well, kind of like his love letter to football and all the coaches and teammates along the way. Is he a Hall of Famer? I don't think he gets in. I think the last couple of years have been bad enough. I also, though, if you give it time, like Veterans Committee Hall of Famer years from now, yeah, I could see it. But I don't think in 5 years, if we're starting the clock truly right now, that we're going to hear people clamoring to get him into Canton in 2031.
1: Never a first-team All-Pro, never a MVP.
0: Yeah. I don't.
1: And many people in somewhat revisionist history, because he was a very good player. But it's a Hall of Fame. It's not the Hall of Very Good. Right. Many people credit those Super Bowls to the Legion of Boom.
0: Many people.
1: And Marshawn Lynch.
0: But he also made plays. He made a lot of plays. I mean, look, there was a time where Russell Wilson was unsackable. I mean, he was going to run around, do the whirly bird a couple of times, and then throw a moon ball.
1: And to Doug Baldwin.
0: They'd score. To Doug Baldwin, right.
1: Yeah,
0: so,
1: I've seen it.
0: Yeah.
1: I've seen it. All right, stay on the Zoom for a second. When we come back, Isaiah Bond, Carson Schlesinger, mailbag. It's Cleveland Browns Daily on 850 ESPN Cleveland.
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8: 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Here we go. Take two. Segura. Bond. Now. Very happy to be joined now by Browns' second-year wide receiver, Isaiah Bond. And Isaiah, let's start with the number right here. Zero's looking good on you. I have said, why not just let you be 007? I mean, they should make it, it's the Bond exception, right? How many people are going to be in the league named Bond? Just let you be 007.
9: So when
8: you went to zero, what was that? Obviously, we're getting there. We need a couple more numbers, but talk about that number change and why that meant something to you.
9: Going to a single digit, that was one of the requests I had in the offseason, you know, so to get in a single digit, for it to also go kind of with my nickname, it's a blessing. It's definitely a blessing. I love the number.
8: Do you feel faster?
9: Most definitely. I feel a little faster now.
8: Go back to your rookie season, you were fast. That's one thing you did, get behind the defense there. When you went back and kind of watched that rookie season tape, what were the things you liked, and then what's something that maybe you said, okay, here's where I can get better to go to that next level?
9: Things I definitely like, stretching the field vertically, deep threat. That's one thing that, I focus on Well, that's my target market right now. But, you know, in the offseason, I focus a lot, you know, getting bigger, you know what I'm saying, getting stronger so it can combat, you know, the deep threat as well.
5: Well, we're going to talk about the deep threat and the speed is still there, but you mentioned bigger and stronger, the vascularity, all of it. That's the first thing when I saw you jumped out. Yeah. So how much have you kind of put on? Obviously, you maintained the speed, but what was that program? So there are a lot of people out there be like, I'd like to get on that program that Isaiah Bond was on.
9: Yeah, I mean, I've gained about like 15 pounds of muscle. So I definitely put on some muscle in the offseason, you know, but that's all a testament to hard work. You know, I put some work in the offseason. So, you know, I'm just out here, you know, to have a great season.
5: And in the offseason, also spent some time with the quarterbacks as well. What was that like, getting some of that extra work in?
9: Yeah, it was great. It was great. You know, went down there to Miami, got a couple throws in with the quarterbacks, you know. So it's always good when you can work with your quarterbacks in the offseason and just, you know, get that timing right before the season starts.
5: One thing that's hard in the NFL is that there can be changes on an offense, right? And you think about yourself. So you had an offense at Texas.
9: Yep.
5: Then you had last year's offense. Now you have this year's offense. Yes. That's three different offenses in 3 years.
9: Most definitely.
5: How have you kind of acclimated to what Todd Monken is asking you to do here on offense? And just and maybe the language, because that sometimes that's the biggest thing.
9: Yeah. I'm a quick learner. I mean, also, too, it's my job. So it's my job to learn the offensive playbook. But, you know, on top of that, I'm a very quick learner, you know. So, you know, just getting the offensive playbooks early, you know, studying long and hard, just like anything that you care about, you know, have you prepared for the day.
5: All right, let's talk about your room now, because it's a new room, and you smiled immediately once I asked you that. But, you know, you come in last year.
9: Yeah.
5: Now in comes Casey Concepcion, in comes Denzel Boston. There's a lot of young, productive, what I call juice. Like, there's a lot of juice, a lot of speed. And then, of course, Jerry Jeudy, who's now the veteran and is a Pro Bowl. He's a young guy in his own right. But what's it like being in that room with all of you guys? You all played at big schools.
9: Yeah.
5: You all played in big games in college. Yeah. You all were very productive. Mm-hmm. And now you get a chance to come here and kind of, like, change what this team is as a passing offense.
9: Yeah, most definitely. It's an amazing feeling. You know, I come from offenses and receiving rooms where, you know, the receiving room is deep. So it's a great feeling, you know, to have guys in there that can, you know, come in there and contribute, you know, nothing fall off when they come in the game. And also, you know, it makes each and everyone in the team better, you know, when you have people behind you that's pushing you, you know. So it's going to make us all as one unit better.
5: You've gotten a lot of reps with the starters, and I think you're in line for a breakout season. You look great out there. How's the chemistry with Shador, which you had last year, and then now getting an opportunity to work with Deshaun? Seems like you guys have been on the same page as well.
9: Yeah, it's been great. You know, me and Shador, you know, we were both came out, you know, college last year, so we have that relationship kind of. And also, you know, Deshaun Watson, I was with him down there in Miami.
5: Yeah.
9: So, you know, just, you know, build a relationship with both guys, you know what I'm saying? You know, they're both great quarterbacks.
5: All right, today was a day, and we were out here. The defense had a pretty good day, but there were some highlights, and you had the biggest highlight. I see. Whenever I see you out there one-on-one, I said, let's go. Got a great release, got a step. Shador threw a perfect ball, touchdown Browns. When you get in those one-on-one situations, I know you feel like you can dominate, but what kind of went through your mind as you went out there to line up on that play?
9: I got the same mindset you had. But, you know, when it's one-on-one, you know, that's what you train so hard for. You know what I'm saying? When you train so hard for one-on-one situations like that, you know, at the end of the game, at the end of the half, you know, so you can go out there and execute. You know, so just, you know, relying on my my training and all the preparation I do.
5: How's it with the new receiver coach, Christian, who's a great guy? What's it been like working with him? Was with the tight ends last year, coming into your room this year?
9: Yeah, it's been great. He was on a team last year, you know, so we've already kind of had a little relationship, you know, leading out there the year last year, you know, and it's been nothing, you know, but that same greatness into this year, new year. You know, me and him have a great relationship, and we continue to have that.
5: Sounds like this is a very wide receiver friendly offense. I heard our quarterback coach, I was talking with him, Coach Bajakian, and he said that's what Todd Monken does. He knows how to help wide receivers, help them get open, utilize their skill sets. Does this feel like a wide receiver friendly offense to you so far?
9: Yes, sir, most definitely.
5: Yeah.
9: Most definitely. It's a great offense. Coach Todd Monken is a great coach.
5: It's going to be fun, isn't it, this year?
9: Yeah, definitely.
5: It feels. I'm optimistic by nature, but it just feels like this offense has an opportunity to be dangerous. When you think about, you know, yourself and Jerry, and we mentioned KC and Denzel and then Fannin and Judkins and Samson, a lot of young guys.
9: Yeah.
5: It just feels like there's a little bit of energy here.
9: Most definitely.
5: Let's go, right?
9: Let's go.
5: Let's go. All right. Anything you want to say to the fans so they can get ready? They got the 007 for year two of Isaiah Bond?
9: 007 in the cut. Go Browns.
5: Go Browns.
9: Yes,
5: perfect.
9: Sir.
5: Thank you, brother.
9: Thank you.
5: All right, man. What a finish, 007. I like that guy. I've liked him since last year. I think that, you know, 18 yards a catch. He can fly, making big plays. I'm very excited about what he's going to bring to this football team going forward, and I think you as Browns fans should be as well. When we come back, it's time for the mailbag. That's right. Again, time for the mailbag. So get your questions in, and we will answer them right here. Me, Gibbe, even if you got questions for Dr. J. Cleveland Browns Daily, 850 ESPN Cleveland.
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1: It is time, but first, you asked for a little memorial tournament.
0: I did.
1: Leaderboard.
0: Yes, I did.
1: Sonny, if you're going down there tomorrow, sunscreen, going to be important. You've got four guys tied at 5 under. And they are all done for the day. Gerard, Fleetwood, Clark, Spawn. 4 under is Taylor. Burns and Rose at 3 under. Shane Lowry, defending previous champ.
0: Yep.
1: 2 under. Finau is 2 under. Jordan Spieth's in at 1 under. McIlroy in at 1 under. Auberg and Scheffler are both 1 under, and they are on hole 13.
0: All right, there it goes. That's what
1: always a star-studded one. And
0: yeah, it's a memorial. It's big.
1: Yeah.
0: It's where the great Bo Bishop is.
1: Boy, living his best life, except no boots.
0: No boots.
1: 2 of the 3.
0: That's right. NBC and Beamsy.
1: Yeah, there you go. You can tweet us your questions at Browns_daily, or you can email your questions to us, brownsradio@clevelandbrowns.com. We did a lot of emails last week. We'll get to those in just a second. Joe, 3 minutes ago, my invite from a while back for the CBD crew to come golf my home track at the lakes is still on the table, boys. Side note, I'm digging this trade more and more as the days go on.
0: I like it. Appreciate it. I like golf. Is that the, like, in Youngstown?
1: I don't have an answer. Hold on. I don't know. Yeah, it's in Warren. Yeah.
0: Okay.
1: Sounds fantastic. Aren't you going out that way on Monday?
0: I think so. Yeah, I wonder if that's where I'm going.
1: I don't know. There's a Browns event.
0: There's some event, yes.
1: You're golfing and hosting things.
0: Yep.
1: Richie Fox.
0: Ned.
1: I didn't get to you last week. I'm sorry, Ned. Have you fine gentlemen checked out the new Sublime yet? It's wild how similar Jacob sounds to Bradley Nowell.
0: No, I haven't, but I did like Sublime.
1: I love Sublime.
0: Yeah. Early in the morning.
1: He also says,

0: I buy a Browns jersey pretty much every year, including Charlie Hewlett, York, Bake, Njoku. What jersey would you recommend? I'm thinking a Sunahara. What style?
1: Sunahara would be great. By the way, congratulations to Rex Sunahara. Proposed to his girlfriend, now his fiance.
0: Whoa, yeah. Really?
1: Yeah, so I'm down the cafes, and my congratulations. I think Rex Sunahara is a great one. And guess what? There are two numbers right next to 49-50. I think he's a great one. I think Carson Swesinger is a great jersey to get as well. The Zero Bond I like. 10 Judkins would be a good one. I think Denzel Boston's going to end up being a pretty popular jersey as this all progresses forward. Concepcion 1. I mean, you got a lot of good choices right now, which is nice.
0: Love
1: Jared
0: it, dog.
1: Verse. I mean, what's, Jared Verse. Yeah. Verse 8.
0: We think it's going to be 8.
1: Hey, he put on 8.
0: I would think I'm putting on 8. One of us has to change the number.
1: Yes, and it sounds like not going to be him.
0: Yeah. Love a dog today. If you could view your life stats, which ones would you be most interested to see or would be most impressive? Probably the amount of alcohol I've consumed in my life.
1: Yeah, it could be my wine stats, my steak stats, some pasta stats, maybe some pasta.
0: I would like to know.
1: Like, I like eating
0: like
1: stats.
0: The pounds.
1: Yeah.
0: Of meat that you have devoured.
1: Yeah, and I'd like to know like my lifetime workout stats, some golf stats. If I could have all my golf stats, like of everything forever, it would be awesome. That'd be really cool to have.
0: Yeah, that would be very cool.
1: Yeah.
0: Let's see. What Browns players do you try or do you think will be fantasy football darlings? Might be too early for that, Richie.
1: This year?
0: Yeah.
1: I mean, Quinshon, for sure. And then I think amongst the receivers, it's kind of hard. It'll be hard. Harold Fannin, for sure. I think amongst the receivers, it might be hard to know, you know, which receiver is going to pop off on a given week. I think that they're going to. But I think whoever is our quarterback is going to put up pretty good numbers. I really do. Whether it's Deshaun, whether it's Shador. But I think that, you know, we're going to have a lot of guys that are productive. I think the two guys you can count on just because they play the particular position where I think that they're going to be, you know, counted on a lot is Quinshon and Fannin. I think the receivers, you're going to get a lot of production from a lot of guys. I think, you know, Judy's probably your number one. If it's Watson, I think Judy's definitely the number one for Deshaun Watson. I think Concepcion's going to have some big games. Boston's going to have some big games. Bond's going to have some big games and big plays. So I think, yeah, there are a lot of good options in that one.
0: From an email.
1: And Andre Schmidt. I think Andre Schmidt's going to be a good fantasy player.
0: Okay. All right. I like that. You can also email us your questions. BrownsRadio@ClevelandBrowns.com. Nick in Silver Hill, Alabama. Z and Bo, I know you're huge fans of LD. Have you seen previews for his new show yet, Life Larry and the Pursuit of Unhappiness?
1: Oh, you better believe
0: almost
1: it.
0: Almost History of America. I believe we played the trailer.
1: Yeah, you better believe it, and you better believe, am I excited? Yes, as a matter of fact, I am excited.
0: When is that coming out? We have any idea on that?
1: Yeah, hold, please.
0: Chris Evert tweeted at the show.
1: Who?
0: Chris Evert. Evert, not Everett.
1: Okay.
0: Evert. Right. Hey, guys, where did Monday's show go? Disappeared from everywhere, and I wasn't finished with it yet. We are working on that. There was a little bug with the NFL updating their...
1: Our Monday show's gone?
0: It's on the Browns Daily, but we also have a Browns podcast network. It populates to two different things.
1: Okay. Is it on YouTube?
0: Yes.
1: All right, show is on, by the way, June 26th, 2026, it debuts.
0: Sweet.
1: Yeah, so soon.
0: Yes, very, very soon. What else do we got? A little Bobby time.
1: Hey, Bobby.
0: What's a hill you'll defend forever, even if everyone else in the room thinks you're insane? Saturday Night Live's taped.
1: I mean, I don't think everybody, well, you're wrong. I don't think that everybody thinks it's insane, but I will defend the zipper merge and the right to use a lane while it is open forever. And also that you just, you, road rage, not good.
0: Okay. I would agree with that. If your life had a DVD commentary track,
1: yeah,
0: what's the most awkward scene that you would keep apologizing for? Not sure. You wake up tomorrow and every animal can talk. Which farm animal becomes the biggest problem within 24 hours? It's like Jack Handy deep thoughts there, buddy.
1: I'll be honest with you. I think it's cows or pigs, because they're like, yo, dude, bad stuff's going to happen to us. We got to get out of here.
0: Yeah. What is going on? What are you?
1: I don't know.
0: There's so many people in this building today. There's a lot.
1: A lot of people.
0: They've been coming through here.
1: Walking around.
0: There's a lot going on. You have to replace one. Jeez. Okay. What's the weirdest "I don't belong here, but I'm here" situation you've
1: ever
0: found?
1: What happened? So we don't get to replace something? You
0: want to do that one?
1: I don't know. What is it?
0: You have to replace one body part with a random household object. What are you choosing and why?
1: One body part?
0: You wanted me to ask. I don't know.
1: I'd like to replace a very particular part of my lower left back with like just a little teeny piece of like a foam roller. So it's still my back and I can still flex it and move it around, but it won't hurt anymore.
0: I get it.
1: I can't like replace my hand with like a fork.
0: No, that would be bad.
1: Yeah, I couldn't golf with that.
0: Yeah. All right, what's the weirdest "I don't belong here, but I'm here" situation you've ever found yourself in?
1: Well, the truth is because I didn't belong there. So that means like it can't be something that like you're invited to, even if, right? Because if you're invited,
0: I don't know.
1: That's
0: the first thing I'm thinking of for me.
1: Like I would say something that I was there for that like, and I was invited, was just the whole fantasy draft experience with Ashton and Snoop and Demi in Vegas. Like, I was there. I saw a bunch of things. I was like, I can't believe I'm here. I don't know what's going on. That one. In terms of one that I wasn't invited to, me and Vince snuck into the WrestleMania 21 after party back when they were like really cool and very private in LA. And I remember being like, we saw Shane McMahon, and we definitely should not have been in there, but it was awesome that we were. I remember seeing Shane McMahon. We got pictures of, like, The Rock and Stone Cold and Undertaker. Everybody. It was awesome. But I remember seeing Shane McMahon and being like, I'm like, yeah. This is, you know, this is our third WrestleMania we've been to. It's awesome. We really love it. And he's like, yeah, I've been to everyone. I was like, okay, cool, Shane McMahon.
0: Well, you win.
1: Yeah. You are Shane McMahon.
0: That's as good as Bake Telling Bo. I'm a Hall of Fame voter. Yeah, so am I.
1: Yeah, he made me feel unwelcome. And then one that wasn't me. At this point, we had been to a bunch of them, but we were in the green room at SummerSlam enjoying a meal of food. And, you know, wrestlers are in there and legends. And I remember Vince cut off Ricky the Dragon Steamboat, like cut in front of him in line to get food. Ricky the Dragon Steamboat.
0: Crazy.
1: Yeah.
0: I was backstage at Blossom for a meet and greet with some listeners, some other people for REM.
1: Oh, baby.
0: And
1: Losing My Religion.
0: Michael Stipe was like done with the meet and greet and they ushered everybody out and he pointed at me and was like, that guy stays. I was like, excuse me?
1: What did you do to get the stay given?
0: I don't know. But then he was like, let's have a bottle of wine. A bottle of red wine. I was like, I don't know where this is going.
1: Where did it go?
0: Just hanging out. We had a bottle of wine. He's like, hey, man, great talking with you. Nice meeting you. I go, thanks, Michael. You too, buddy. Got a great picture.
1: That's awesome.
0: But it was weird. And I'm like looking around because like my friends were on the out. Like, couldn't, they got booted. Everybody got booted. I'm like, okay.
1: Wow. I will say another one where it's like, I don't belong moment was we were going through like the match. We were like in the bowels of the Masonic center or whatever down below where the match was taking place upstairs. And it was all of us down there and we were going through talking about some of the stuff and Satnam Singh, who's the giant, he has a move where he like would grab somebody, like if this is a person, he would grab them kind of by like their throat basically and like dribble, because he was a basketball player, and dribble them like a basketball, like this. And one of the guys was like, yo, I just want to feel how you do that. Now, we're in the bowels of this building and like the floor is concrete. And he's like, you want me to give this to you like right here on the concrete? And he's like, yeah, I just want to feel how it goes. I heard his body go like splat, splat, splat, splat, splat. And then he's like, okay, cool. And I was like, I do not belong here. Like, I am not capable. No. But then I went out and tore the house down, brother.
0: Jared Luganville, you have the opportunity to play in the Memorial Tournament Pro-Am with Peyton Manning and your choice for the other two, or watch Sunday of the tournament with Jack Nicklaus. Which would you choose?
1: Is that a question?
0: Jared, I think we know the answer.
1: I'm playing with Peyton, Larry David, and we need a pro.
0: So by the way, Bishop and I have made some calls.
1: And?
0: We're in for media day next year.
1: We're in.
0: We're in.
1: To play?
0: Yeah.
1: Let's go.
0: I had a nice run. I did it 5 years in a row.
1: As we should be.
0: We're back in, all three of us.
1: It's insane that we haven't been.
0: We need Skip Mossick to be our fourth.
1: You get whoever.
0: Buckeye Radio Network.
1: I'd like me, LD, Peyton, and then John Daly. Of the guys playing, I'd like to play with Scheffler because he's like, or Rory. Probably Rory. Rory. Scheffler's
0: like
1: probably
0: Shane
1: not
0: Lowry.
1: As much fun.
0: Lowry likes
1: Yeah, Lowry'd be
0: pints.
1: Fun. Yeah. So does I think Rory is not afraid to let loose. I don't know if you saw those guys after they won the Ryder Cup.
0: Yeah.
1: Yeah, they were having a good time. All right, that'll do it for us today. Thanks to Siciliano. Thanks to Isaiah Bond. Just wanted to let you know that tomorrow on the program, we have a special Friday edition of Cleveland Browns Daily. We'll preview mandatory minicamp. We're going to hear from Andrew Berry. We're going to hear from Alex Wright on what's been a crazy week here at the Cross Country Mortgage Campus. Have a great day. Arden graduates Sunday. I'm proud of you, Art. I love you. Cleveland Browns Daily, 850 ESPN Cleveland.
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1: He's Harry Douglas. I'm Freddie Coleman. It's the Afternoon Cool, known as Freddie and Harry, presented by Progressive Insurance on Sirius XM Channel 80, as well as tune in and tell that smart speaker to play ESPN Radio. We know each and every night you can't be counted on to know the things that you want to know, you need to know, you have to know. But we got you. We got this, because this is where Freddie and Harry come in.
0: They may not be the top stories of the day.
2: In other news.
0: But you need to be in the know. This is In Other News.
1: Adam Silver tried, Michael Jordan tried, but it's not going to work, at least for now, involving a reconciliation involving Knicks owner James Dolan and Charles Oakley. Charles Oakley still banned from Madison Square Garden. A lot of people are wondering, why is that going to continue from James Dolan? Well, Adam Silver, NBA commissioner, had this to say about that at an NBA Board of Governors press conference, saying, we tried, but...
3: It is a shame in that I tried, Michael Jordan tried to, as you said, to broker peace, you know, between Charles and Jim Dolan. And our efforts were unsuccessful. And so I think it's unfortunate for the NBA that this is an ongoing situation. But as you know, it's currently wrapped up in litigation. And I tried my best, so I don't really see anything else I can do at the moment.
1: It could be very easy for James Dolan to just wave that litigation flag, but there's way too much baggage, unnecessary baggage and necessary baggage, HD, involving these two, that he doesn't care what it would look like. If it's not going to benefit him, he's not going to do it when it comes to James Dolan lifting that ban on Charles Oakley.
4: Man, Charles Oakley is a friend of mine. He's always been great and gracious to me, all of us here, Freddie and Harry, to my family as well. Yep. He's been to my home multiple times as well, and I've never had a problem with Charles Oakley. Also, when you think about New York Knicks and their basketball history, it's just hard to talk about the Knicks over the years without Charles Oakley being involved with that. I would love to see him at Madison Square Garden, especially right now during the NBA Finals.
1: Especially when the Knicks were down bad in the late 80s and early 90s. Charles Oakley and Patrick Ewing, they were going nowhere. They bring in Pat Riley. They sign Anthony Mason. They get John Starks. And all of a sudden, they became must-appointment entertainment, not just on watching it on TV, but in the city of New York when those teams got going. And they were like kind of a bad boys version of the Detroit Pistons when it came to Knicks style. Now, earlier this week, part of our selection committee, we had our top six top cats. And I'm thinking after we had that and people reactions to it, that'll be the end of it. Of course, as usual, I'm completely wrong. A South Carolina woman said a sale on cat food led to her winning a $1 million prize from a scratch-off lottery ticket. Now, this resident, who will not have her name announced, lives in Bluffton. She told the South Carolina Education Lottery officials she made a trip to a public store in Bluffton to pick up some cat food on sale. She said, and I quote, "I was really tired, but I need to get the cat food to buy before the buy one, get one sale ended. If someone had been in line in front of me, I might not have been able to get the tickets," end quote. HD, she scratched off a ticket to home, and one of them was a millionaire bonus game, a $1 million winner, because she decided that cat food was necessary, and she decided to go to the store and get some from Publix in Bluffton, South Carolina.
4: See, this is important because her love, her hunger to make sure that cat was taken care of led to her getting $1 million. See, you gotta love your cat. You have to take care of your cat. You have to appreciate your cat. If you do those things, great things come in return. Hence, this young lady winning $1 million. When you abandon your cat, bad things happen. Luckily for her, she took care of that cat and got rewarded with $1 million on a scratch-off.
1: So the moral of the story is, if you take care of the cat will take care of you. So
5: the cat will nothing wrong with spoiling the cat.
4: Nothing whatsoever.
1: If you chase the cat and you don't and you spoil the cat, you'll get the rewards of the cat? Is that what you two guys are telling me right now?
4: Ding, ding, ding, ding, ding, ding.
5: Mike Brown figured it out.
1: I just want to make sure we all understand each other.
4: Hey, that's a good point. Mike Brown figured it out. And look at Big Cat. last night in game one of the NBA Finals.
1: Unleashed the cat, and the cat took care of the Knicks and so far.
4: There you go.
1: In 12 straight wins.
4: That cat took care of that alien, did he not?
1: Yes, he did. And he did, and he didn't have to go to Publix in Bluffton, or there are no Publixes in New York, to find and make sure to take care of those kind of things.
5: I got
1: to
5: get a cat. I didn't know I could win $1 million by just having a cat.
1: Sometimes
4: you just want one? What if you have multiples?
5: I would love to have multiple cats.
1: Put it this way. Be careful what you wish for. That is not a threat. That's a warning and a promise. Be careful what you wish for involving that. Amber and Ian comes your way next. They get you ready for game 2 of the Stanley Cup Final and react to game 1 of the NBA Finals last night. For Harry Douglas, Shannon Penn, E-Dog, Eric Hanman, I'm Freddie Coleman. This has been Freddie and Harry and a mighty ESPN Radio. God bless and keep cool.
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